0: from every angle. This is News Talk ZB News.
1: Kia ora koutou, ko klesha with tēnei ko te tekaumaru a karaka te wā. New Zealand's bumpy economic recovery continues with annual growth at the highest point in more than 2 years. Latest GDP data from Stats NZ shows the economy grew just 0.2% in the June quarter, down from 0.9% for March. Business reporter Michael Sergel breaks down the numbers.
2: Construction, the government, healthcare and wholesale trade are driving the growth. Transport, accommodation and hospo are dragging it down. Annual growth has hit 1.7%, well below the long-term average, but the highest it's been since March 2024.
1: Also today, the report into the disappearance of Tom Phillips' children will strengthen the government's homeschooling review. The Marokopa father was approved to teach his children at home before taking them bush. Official documents show Iro warned Education Minister Erica Stanford about inadequate oversight of homeschooled children in November. It claims 11,000 children could be missing out on quality education and some could disappear from the system unnoticed. Stanford accepts urgent work is needed and says she's acting immediately on recommendations that don't require legislative change. Our foreign ministry is condemning attacks on civilians and critical infrastructure in Yemen and Saudi Arabia. Saudi Arabia's government says it shot a drone launched by the Houthis towards Mecca, considered Islam's holiest city. A strike also damaged a key Saudi Arabia oil pipeline last week. Here's senior political reporter Azaria Howell.
3: Our Ministry of Foreign Affairs and Trade says further escalation risks worsening the region's humanitarian and security challenges. It calls on the Houthis to cease all hostilities.
1: Free Palestine's been scrawled over Dunedin's landmark Ed Sheeran mural as backlash grows over Macklemore being dropped from his tour lineup. The rapper's been dumped after making pro-Palestinian comments on stage. Sheeran's blamed the decision on the tour promoter, but his backing band and all other support artists have quit in solidarity. Some fans are now demanding refunds and critics are questioning Sheeran's insistence his concerts remain apolitical. A $1.6 million government methamphetamine prevention campaign hopes to help people stop using with consumption at record high levels this April. The six-month F-Meth campaign includes three videos, one featuring T and Flo sharing their personal story. T talks about the realizations that helped her to stand strong.
4: This never made me feel small, but at that point, meth also didn't care about my ambitions and my dreams and my goals or my family.
1: And fans can finally stop guessing and the fake posters can stop doing the rounds with next summer's Electric Avenue lineup officially revealed. Kings of Leon and global dance star Calvin Harris will headline the two-day festival at Hagley Park, scheduled for February 26 and 27. Other notable names include Kasabian, Underworld and Major Lazer. This year's festival drew almost 90,000 music lovers, generating close to $14 million in visitor spending. That's News Talk ZB News. With My Food Bag, one less thing to think about, dinner sorted.
0: Sport with Copeland Savories, big game home catering that everyone loves.
5: It's News Talk ZB Sport. Good afternoon. Navigating how to best allocate his time and saying no remain hazards for golfer Ryan Fox 2 months after his maiden major triumph. He's back in England for the first time since winning the Open at Royal Birkdale. Fox tees off in the marquee group with fellow major winners Rory McIlroy and Aaron Rye from 6:40 tonight at the European Tour's PGA Championship Tournament on the Wentworth course in Surrey, an event he won in 2023. Fox admits his approach has always been to say yes to everything, including this interview with News Talk ZB, but that can compromise performance.
6: You walk off a green and you've got 30 kids that want an autograph, it's pretty hard to walk off and say no to that too. So I'm still kind of figuring out how all of that fits into my life and everything, but it's also been fun to try to figure it out.
5: Golf coverage with Merck's Private Credit for wholesale investors. 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Canterbury coach Alex Robertson is avoiding NPC finals permutations for now with 3 weeks to go in the regular season. The defending champions sit fifth on 5 wins from 7. 7 competition points separate

0: Leaders Hawke's Bay and Canterbury. Canterbury are away to second-ranked North Harbour on Sunday before hosting Southland next week, and then Manawa 2 and Palmerston North. Robertson is subscribing to the one-game-at-a-time cliche.
1: If we don't focus on this week, we'll lose it. And that's the danger of trying to forecast what we want out of the next three games. So if we do well this week, we'll regroup, go again against Southland.
0: Four-time Formula One world champion Max Verstappen has successfully completed a mid-season mission on the go-kart track at Silverstone. In a manoeuvring masterclass, he's gone from last to first in a race against 100 others. He hit the front after 14 of the 30 laps on Disney Plus, helped by a blitz on the opening circuit.
2: My first lap, there was a lot happening, and actually a few cars got stuck, and I always managed to just be on the other side, and that, yeah, made me get like 60 people. So that just helps a lot, you know, getting to the front.
0: Motorsport with CRC's Evapo Rust, new brush on gel. I'm Nick Bewley, that's News Talk ZB News and Sport to just gone 6 past 12. Matt Heath and Tyler Adams are next.
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4: Look at the forecast for your Thursday. That scattered rain is still hanging about for now, but should start to ease a little and clear to fine by this afternoon. Southwesterlies dying out this afternoon as well. The maximum might be 9 degrees, the overnight low minus 1. Tomorrow, Friday, mainly fine patches of early morning fog and frosts and high cloud developing late afternoon. Light winds, afternoon northeasterlies. The maximum, a fair bit warmer, 17 degrees with a drop down to 4 overnight. Quick look at the weekend while we have you. Saturday, partly cloudy, chance of a shower in the morning, northerlies turning westerly at night. The high will be 20 with 4 overnight. Then Sunday, looking mainly fine, chance of a shower, southwesterlies dying out and 14 degrees. Right now in the city, it's 7 degrees but feels like 4. 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

0: Australia, Andrew Bailey was introduced in an Eminem-esque way by the speaker.
1: We have the real Andrew Bailey stand up.
0: And oh! Andrew Bailey, there we go.
2: Wow.
3: Nice.
2: What a coincidence.
0: Good prediction.
3: Live in a simulation. Yeah.
0: Good prediction, and I haven't even shared my script with you, so that was purely, just a beautiful coincidence that we were having Eminem playing on this show. Well, Andrew Bailey also spoke candidly about resigning from that ministerial portfolio.
4: Ministers must be accountable. I've always believed that. As a minister, I should not have put my staff in a position where they felt uncomfortable. For that, I sincerely apologise. Accountability must, however, rest on facts and a fair process.
0: And Andrew Bailey also revealed that this whole ordeal happened during his advisor, Grace, her honeymoon.
4: She was in the middle of her honeymoon. She did not ring merely to ask how I was. She rang to say that she was coming. Grace cut short her honeymoon, left her new husband to finish the honeymoon alone, and flew to Auckland to stay with my wife and me while we tried to understand what had happened and what we might do next. Who does a thing like that?
0: Wow, that is a huge, huge commitment. And he now also says he's looking forward to spending more time with his family. We've also heard the valedictory of Maureen Pugh quickly, a long-term MP for West Coast Tasman. She thanked National Party leaders she worked under, saying they were authentic, strong and good friends, but missed out one. She spoke about that incident where former leader Simon Bridges called her useless and used a swear word in leaked audio, giving us some more information about how that went down.
5: How about telling the whole story? That comment was made by a man who had never even had one conversation with me, had never been in my office, nor me in his, and here's how it ended. He lost his job and I got promoted.
0: There,
6: so she's still bitter, isn't she?
3: Mm.
6: She clearly hasn't moved on after all
3: this
6: time.
3: Let it go, Maureen.
6: I mean, to be fair, it was recorded and leaked.
3: That's right.
6: I mean, if everything everyone said was that you said was played to someone else, there wouldn't be too many friends left, would there?
0: I hope you guys are being kind about me.
3: Absolutely.
0: Pugh, of course, of course.
3: You're the best of us.
0: And Maureen Pugh has also given us a science lesson reflecting on her time in politics as well.
5: You see, light travels faster than sound, which is why some people appear incredibly bright until you hear them speak.
0: Incredible quote from her, and obviously wishing them both all the best as they look to spend more time with their families and get out of this place.
3: One thing I'll always remember about Maureen Pugh is she is the MP that's been hit by lightning 3 times.
6: Really?
3: So maybe there's an illusion there about light travelling faster than sound.
6: Well,
3: but
6: it seems like light travels fast towards her.
3: It certainly does. Yeah. Azaria, thank you very much. You have a great afternoon, and we will see you back here same time tomorrow.
0: Thanks so much.
3: That is our senior political reporter, Azaria Howell. Coming up next, we get the regional ramp with Jamie Cunningham and some big names headlining next year's Electric Ave. We'll tell you who is coming next. It is 23 past 12.
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6: Hello.
5: Hi, nice to chat. So some big names headlining next year's Christchurch's Electric Ave have been announced.
6: Yes, it feels like Christmas Day a little bit. Yeah, we've had months of fake posters and online speculation, but now festival fans can finally stop guessing who will take the stage at Hagley Park for Australia's biggest music festival. Yeah!

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5: 27 to 1, headlines are coming up shortly, but before we get to Raylene, plenty of feedback coming through via the text machine.
6: The texter says, we are a small country that no one cares about in the middle of the Pacific Ocean. Any expenditure on defence is main character syndrome. No one is thinking about us.
5: Okay.
6: So not a fan of sustained defence expenditure all the way through to 2040, as John Howard is suggesting. This text says, great move. Money from saving people to killing people. Good one. Great plan. Brilliant. Not sure if that's sarcastic or not. I think it is.
5: Feels a little bit sarcastic, that one.
6: So that's arguing that to put more money into defence would have to take it off health, I think. Either that or they're really into it. Great move. Move money from saving people to killing people.
5: Yeah.
6: Good one. Great plan. Brilliant. But, you know, defence isn't about killing people necessarily. Sometimes it's about saving people.
5: That's right.
6: Sometimes it's about saving your people.
5: Mm-hmm. And we do, our defence force has done a lot of that in its time.
6: And this text says, any country that doesn't prepare for a crisis is irresponsible. We spend our time on supermarkets. We need to think about superpowers in the region.
5: Oh, nicely written. Very good. We are going to have that discussion after 1 o'clock. Do we need to make our defence spending a priority going forward to 2040, as a retired general has argued? That is after 1 o'clock. Right now, though, it's time for headlines, 26 to 1.
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0: growing.
1: Yeah.
2: Too right.
1: Yeah.
2: You forget stickers. Yeah. Bring it on.
1: I mean, we the way we grow stuff is so much better than the way anyone else grows stuff, so we definitely want people to know it's from here.
2: Yep. Own it.
0: Yeah. Exactly. Yeah. I was just talking to someone yesterday about the colour of butter. Remember there was a wee while ago we had that white butter from America?
2: That's right. Yes.
0: Yeah, I was just talking to them about, you know, grain-fed versus pasture-fed, and if you put a beautiful picture of a farm in New Zealand on that QR code, then you're just golden.
2: Mm, yeah. We'll kick butt even more. Jess, great story and great technology. Thank you very much. You have a great afternoon.
0: See you guys.
2: That is Jess Davidson for thecountry.co.nz.
1: Now, I knew there'd be minds far greater than our own out there on 9292.
2: The Oracle.
1: Boys, a pretender is a person who claims to be the rightful ruler. Oh, no, this is the one that explains it. Oh, so many through coming through. So many people smarter than us. Pretending that the policy is their own. Pretending it's their policy and no one else's, perhaps.
2: Mm.
1: Boys, a pretender is a... Here we go. Just trying to find all these ones here. I think they're saying that the Commerce Commission will not approve the split. So National is pretending on doing something... but not really doing anything.
2: Maybe that's part of it as well.
1: But he is pushing that policy as well.
2: Exactly. Yeah.
1: Yeah.
2: He came up with it, he says. Yeah.
1: Okay. It doesn't mean you are pretending. It means you have a rightful claim to the throne. It's a hint of what he'll be bargaining for. Oh, okay.
2: Okay, right. I don't know if that's cleared it up. It's got even deeper, more cryptic.
1: He should have just gone for Copycat by Billie Eilish and we would have all got it.
2: That would have been perfect. Right. Keep those texts coming through on 9292. Up next is Tom Renau, and we'll have a chat about this Noel Leeming opening in Queen Street that saw hundreds of people line up overnight. It is 17-1.
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4: news
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3: Kind of luxury.
4: I've stuffed up the time. Timing, Darcy Wargraves in. G'day, mate. Good news for Nolan.
5: I thought you'd blame Matt.
4: No. Okay. I'm the time master, supposedly.
5: There you go.
6: I don't know anything.
5: Says a lot about what I do in my life. It's his fault.
4: Yeah. Nolan, good news. Go.
5: And it's good news to the end of the World Cup next year in Sydney, which is, well, November, December, roughly, give or take. So she's got the role. She's been given the rubber stamp by Netball NZ. And Jenna Wilton, the CEO, has come out and said, you know, she rocks the house. So we're keen to give her another wallop for year and a half or so. So that's good. That's real good.
4: Brilliant. That is good news. Short, but very, very sweet. Thank you, Darcy.
5: I love you.
4: We love you too, mate.
6: Love you.
4: Yeah, love you. That is Darcy Watergrave. Sports Talk goes back in a moment. It is 6-1.
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4: News Talk ZB coming up after 1 o'clock. A piece in the Herald in which retired Major General John Howard argues New Zealand can no longer treat defence spending as something that can be scaled back whenever budgets get tight.
5: Yeah, so are you happy for money to be moved from other areas into defence? 0800 80 1080. Just got a text from Calvin Leeming here.
4: Ho! Oh!
5: Noel's son. Good to see Dad's name still out there 34 years after his death. Yes. Noel Leeming, big store, just opening up. And on Queen Street, what an absolute legend Noel Leeming was.
4: Absolutely. Thank you very much for that, Calvin Leeming. Right, 0800 80 1080 is that number to call. 9292 is the text number. Tell us what you think. Would you be prepared to spend less on other government priorities to increase defence spending over the next 20 years? It is time.

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8: 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Mike Hosking, Ryan Bridge, Matt Heath, Tyler Adams, all the names you can trust. 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
9: It's 1 o'clock. I'm Raylene Ramsey. New Zealand's economy is continuing to grow, but the pace has slowed to a crawl. Latest StatsNZ data shows GDP rose 0.2% in the June quarter, after rising 0.9% to March. The growth is driven by construction, public services, healthcare and wholesale trade. But the Herald's Liam Dan says some of it has to do with attitudes affecting sectors like retail.
10: We're certainly exporting like crazy in New Zealand. Even tourism is getting back. A lot of it is to do with confidence. If you're worried that you're going to lose your job, you don't go out and spend.
9: National's finance spokesperson's shrugging off concerns from some quarters about what a foodstuffs breakup could mean. If re-elected, the party would separate Pack and Save from New World and Foursquare to create a third player, subject to Commerce Commission agreement. Foodstuffs warns the plan has significant implications that would affect its more than 500 owner-operators. Nicola Willis says no one would be forced to sell.
11: At the moment, remember, you're either a member of the North Island Cooperative or the South Island Cooperative. All that's changing is you're either a member of the Pack and Save Cooperative or the New World Cooperative.
9: Free Palestine has been scrawled over Dunedin's landmark Ed Sheeran mural as backlash grows over Macklemore being dropped from Sheeran's tour lineup. The rapper's been dumped from the British singer's Loop tour opener after making pro-Palestinian comments on stage. Sheeran's blamed the decision on the tour promoter, but his backing band and all other support artists have quit in solidarity. Some fans are demanding refunds. And critics are questioning Sheeran's insistence his concerts remain apolitical. Large black lettering has been painted at the bottom of the Bath Street mural and red paint splashed across the portrait. Hopes the new development levy system in the works will clear up inconsistencies in who pays for growth. The changes proposed for

0: That is brilliant. Keep those texts coming through. Right, it is 11 past one. When we return, we will speak to retired Major General John Howard.
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0: Very good afternoon to you. It is 14 past one. So Major General John Howard retired has argued in the Herald that New Zealand can no longer treat defence spending as something that can be cut whenever the government needs to find savings. And on the line right now is John Howard to discuss further. Very good afternoon to you.
9: Good afternoon.
10: John, what are the most plausible security situations New Zealanders and New Zealand should be concerned about and prepared for?
9: Well, I think, you know, to start with, it's about our economic security. And we've all seen over the last 6 months what that means with the crisis in the Middle East on the Straits of Hormuz. Being able to understand what that means for our economic well-being, exports and imports, is a really important thing. And the instability that we're seeing in the world is only going to increase as we go forward into what I call a decade of disruption.
10: And, you know, what are the current capability gaps that we're dealing with if we were trying to protect our economic well-being?
9: Yeah, so as a nation, and then this is in the paper that we published this week, which is around how do we engage in the world diplomatically, economically, information-wise, and with military capabilities. Our military has been eroded over the past 3 to 4 decades, and the capability gaps that are clearly evident are across all domains, land, sea, air, and special operations. And that should be no surprise to anyone. This government has made a very clear pledge to inject $9 billion of new money and $12 billion across the board to improve those capabilities. And now we're going to have a discussion as we head into an election publicly about what does that mean for the Army, Navy, Air Force and Special Operations.
10: Yeah, so with that in mind, what investments are the ones that make the greatest difference to this readiness?
9: Yeah, good. That's a really good question. And traditionally, we'd all be drawn to big hardware, ships, planes, tanks. What's going to make the immediate change and outcome for New Zealand is going to be around technology. So in the information domain, that's about open source intelligence. It's about space-based capability, autonomous systems, drones, as some people are calling them, and about how you process, exploit, and disseminate data. This is really about

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10: National and Labour join New Zealand First and the Greens in a broad beatdown of the grocery businesses. Dean Waddell is the chair of Foodstuff North Island.
11: Divestment is, you know, making us into a smaller co-op, separating our member stores, creates a lot more inefficient business, which drives higher costs of doing business, which ultimately gets passed on to the consumer potentially.
10: 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I mean, they're the same people who said you're making $1 million profit a day.
11: The $1 million a day was based on an assumption that, you know, a group of people thought our profitability should be, and that is debatable as well.
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12: It is 29 to 2.
13: Matt and Tyler, we are like hobbits in the Shire, thinking the flames of Mordor won't hurt us. We need to. We need a front and Sam. I wonder if it meant Frodo and Sam. Cheers, JB.
12: Yeah, I think he did.
13: I mean, I'm just reading Lord of the Rings again at the moment, actually.
12: Right. Yeah.
13: I like to read it regularly. I just absolutely love those books. But Sam and Frodo and Merry and Pippin are just leaving the Shire at the moment. And, you know, just seeing the scariness of the world outside there and realising the threats. Although Tolkien –

0: smart procurement and our ability to develop and expand on new technology, we can make a small but very significant fighting force. Cheers, Mark. But this texter said, this is nothing but fear mongering.
1: All right, what side of the fence do you sit on? 0800 80 10 80 is that number. Would you be prepared to spend less on other government priorities to increase defence spending? Tell us your thoughts. It is time for the headlines with Raylene, 27 to 2.
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14: With Your Ride, New Zealand's number one taxi app. Download Your Ride today. A person's in Auckland City Hospital in a serious condition after witness reports of a man seen covered in blood at West Auckland's Lynn Mall. A section of the car park's closed off with officers at the scene. New Zealand's economy is continuing to grow, with GDP rising 1.7% annually to June. But the pace has slowed, rising only 0.2% in the June quarter. ASB is raising some term deposit rates, lifting a 12-month deposit to 4% and 5-year terms to 5%. Earth Sciences and West Coast Regional Council have launched the first flood forecasting system in Westport, combining weather, river and coastal data to predict where water could go. Kiwis hanging out for a US fast food fix can soon feed the craving in Auckland, with Auntie Anne's Pretzels and Carville Soft Serve coming to Newmarket this month. Civil Aviation Authority's excessive spend on external lawyers revealed. See more at nzherald.co.nz. Back to Matt Heath and Tyler Adams.
1: Thank you very much, Raylene. So should we be spending less on other areas so we can invest more in defence over the next two decades? Major General, retired John Howard, has argued we absolutely should. What do you say? 0800 80 1080 is that number.
0: This texter says the only war this government is planning for is their know-nothing war against Kiwi success story foodstuffs. They would rather hobble your local hardworking Pack and Save's ability to compete with the Aussies than help with our ability to protect ourselves.
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15: In their defence, though, they have that $12 billion a plan, don't they? The capabilities plan?
1: They do.
15: Which is $9 billion over baseline funding. that they got across in the

0: Aikido, the Living Memorial.
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0: Matt Heath, Tyler Adams, taking your calls on 0800 80 1080. 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
10: It is 1:45.
11: Don't worry about kids going through basic military training. Just teach them how to fly drones, because that will be the war of the future. Someone else is saying, just buy 1 million of those Tesla robots and that can be our military. I think it's slightly more complicated than that. There's a lot of admin. But can you imagine, based on this caller's idea, we would create trained killers out of unemployable thugs? Terrifying. Yeah, although, you know, historically, people that were had problems in their life would go through the military and come out better, more disciplined people.
10: That's right, yeah.
11: Because sometimes they'd had nothing to feel proud of or, you know, nothing to work towards. Mm. And so the best case scenario to steel man the idea of putting people through the military is that they come out with, you know, as better people.
10: Yeah, yeah. Well, look at the Foreign Legion. 0800 80 1080 is that number to call. Let's have a chat with John. G'day, John.
12: Yeah, good afternoon. Some of the screwed up ideas that people have got. In Singapore and the Nordic nations, and for many years I was economics commentator, NBR, and more recently written a bit in the Herald, everybody's got to serve their community whether they like it or not. In Finland, for example, every youth, when they get to 18, they're given three choices. 6 months in the armed forces. If they're not suited, they can do 12 months in the social service in lieu. Any youth that refuses, either national service or social service, jail, imprisonment. They don't mess around with shirkers, if you will. And I speak from the perspective of economic development, and I would often joke with people that if I had my way, I'd bring Lee Kuan Yew in to run the show. And bringing in national service to achieve the very high level of social cohesion, which is indispensable for economic development, the first thing Lee Kuan Yew would do, apart from putting all the do-gooders on notice, he'd bring in national service. So if New Zealand is organised like, say, Finland, for example, young Jimmy Hohepa from Mukau and young, entitled, jumped-up Parlane McFarlane from Paratai Drive, like it or not,

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12: Why would John put Māori in engineering? I'm not sure. And does he know that Lee Kwan is dead? 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
11: No, no.
12: And where is Mukau? 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
11: He loves Singapore.

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7: It is 17 to 3, and we're talking about savings plans for your kids. Have you got one? Are you investing on behalf of your kids? Or do you sit in the camp that what you owe your children is a roof, food, setting them up to do the best they can in life rather than a lump sum by the time they hit 18? Tell us your thoughts. 0800 80 1080.
8: This texter says, I was the poorest kid at my high school, had a scholarship. A bunch of my mates got a lot of money from their parents. They are now a bunch of useless drug addicts. Not me. I am sweet as. With my broke-ass parents who taught me good lessons in life.
7: See, there's a lot in that.
8: I've seen, and I know, without naming anyone, a few trust fund kids that aren't exactly killing it in life.
7: Yep.
8: There is a malaise that can come over people that have everything given to them. And I'm not suggesting putting a little bit aside that maybe get a deposit for a house is doing that. But if you take away people's – if you give a kid a house – they don't. It doesn't mean as much to them as if they work for it or a car or anything else in the world, right? So sometimes you get these situations where a parent does very well in life and works really hard to get there and then wants to sort everything out for their kids. And it turns out that your finances aren't the only thing you need in life. You also need purpose.
7: Yep.
8: You know, the text says peanut allergies are very real and dangerous, horrible for the person, but we now live in a world where children are taught to expect the world to change for them. If you are unfortunate enough to have an allergy, that is sad, but you can't expect the whole world to know or even care. Better you take steps to protect yourself, have a pen, etc., than to expect the whole world to be astroturfed for you. Some may care and some may not.
7: Oh, very philosophical. What about this one? G'day, guys. I am spending my hard-earned money on travel. My kids will have excellent social skills that will see them well for the future, but I do not owe them any of my money.
8: Right, and this text says, Matt, what about sandwiches with bees? Or are there no bees allowed on school grounds?
7: No.
8: They've got to stop bees.
7: You've got to ban the bees from the school grounds. Yeah. They got no place on a school ground.
8: You've got to check IDs, and if you find out someone trying to enter the school is a bee, you have to send them packing because there's some people that are allergic to bee stings.
7: That's right. AJ, I think we got you back. How are you?
9: Yeah, good, buddy. How's it going?
7: Very good. Your thoughts, please.
9: Yeah, I think it's important we create some kind of a fund for the children. And I've been working pretty hard. Pretty important day for me yesterday because I just turned 58. And, yeah, it's, you know, one of my primary thoughts in my life is to ensure that my kids grow. I have three of them debt-free. I don't want any debt on their heads because I grew up from 21 to about

0: these solid investments.
1: Yes, the old precious minerals.
2: Yeah.
1: 0800 80 1080 if you're into the silver and gold. You ever been tempted? I've never really looked at old gold and silver as...
0: Well, I've invested in it in terms of, I don't know, engagement ring.
1: Yep. That was a quick yes at the end of that, Matt Heath.
2: Across my life.
1: Yeah. Right, taking your more of your calls, 0800 80 1080. Have you got saving plans for your kids? What have you done to try and set them up in life, if anything? Tell us about it. It is 9 minutes to three. Back in a few moments.
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1: Newstalk ZB, very good afternoon to you. It is 6:23 and we've been discussing savings plans for your children if you've got one. G'day, Terry.
10: G'day, how are you, mate? Hey, guys. Hey, I've saved for our kids. We've got older kids now. Ours are 20, 22 and 26, and I started putting about $50 a week in for them when they're not long after they were born. But I don't actually, they know, you know, I've done saving stuff with them and showing about what I do and let them see my shares and stuff like that, so they understand. They're all reasonably good with money, but they have their moments like kids do, even when they're in their 20s. But so what we do is we do it, and we're portioned out for things that we think, you know, that my wife and I think, hey, we could help them out. Like next year, for example, my wife and I want to go to Rarotonga, and we said, oh, it'd be nice to have the kids there. So we've said to the kids, look, if you can get your airfares and get over there, we'll sort out your accommodation and most of your meals, you know. So we've had one where she's doing graphics at college, you know, and she, her computer crapped out, uni, and, you know, she was struggling a bit there, and so we just bought her a new computer and said, look, we'll help you out on that. And, you know, one of the car broke down, another one where they, you know, needed new tyres, you know, and there were $1,000 there, and she was, like, distraught. She was about to go on holiday with her boyfriend, and so I said, look, I'll get new tyres for you. I don't want to drive around the South Island with shit tyres. So, yeah, little things like that, you know, I use it for rather than it's a savings, but it's also

0: a fund that I can use for them.
1: Right. Smart. Yeah. Yeah, very smart. Thank you very much for your call, Terry.
2: You sound like a good dad.
1: Absolutely.
2: Right, it's been a fantastic chat, hasn't it?
1: Certainly has.
2: Got a bit derailed by the allergy thing. Do you think this is a serious text, this one here? Hey, stupid. You can't stop bees coming into a school, but you can keep cashews, walnuts, almonds, pistachios, cow's milk, eggs, shellfish, including prawns, crayfish, crabs and mussels, fish and tahini and wheat out. And so we very much should.
1: Oh, so tahini's on the list as well. That's disappointing.
2: What is tahini?
1: No more tahini.
2: A lot of kids came to school with tahini.
1: Yeah, it's going to suck for Ponsonby Primary. Thank you very much for all those texts.
2: I often sent my kids to school with crayfish. There's a crayfish for lunch. Yeah,
1: you're a good dad, Matt Heath. Right, thank you very much for all the calls and texts on that. Coming up after 3 o'clock. Is it important for fellas to have a skincare routine? We'll tell you more about that very soon. Matt and Heath.
2: You clearly need one, mate. Just kidding. You look great.
1: He's here all day. News coming up.
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10: 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Mike Hosking, Jack Tame, Heather Duplessis-Allen, Francesca Rudkin. 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
11: It's 3 o'clock. I'm Raylene Ramsey. The Waitangi Tribunal's found the government's new knowledge-rich curriculum breaches multiple treaty principles. Its latest report follows a finding in May. The Crown failed to properly consult Māori before announcing changes to the Education and Training Act. Jamie Cunningham reports.
12: The tribunals outlined 7 breaches by the Crown, including failing to actively protect te reo and tikanga Māori by reducing their emphasis in the curriculum. It recommends the Crown recommit to working in partnership with Māori on education. The tribunal will next consider the removal of treaty obligations from school boards.
11: The Internal Affairs Minister isn't saying why Fire and Emergency has been referred to the Serious Fraud Office. But Brooke Van Velden says she's lost confidence in its head, Kerry Gregory, and the board will meet this week. A damning Select Committee report on the organisation was released this week, but Van Velden says today's development is unrelated. She's not revealing details.

0: Do you want to do that now?
1: I'll do it in a bit.
0: Okay, you're going to hold off on that?
1: I think I've talked about it on the show before. In fact, my skincare regime started on this show.
0: That's right, it did.
1: Yeah.
0: Yeah. All right. Matt may or may not share that in a few minutes, but want to hear from you. 0800 80 10 80. Tell us, have you got a skincare regime, or does your partner have a skincare regime?
1: Why is it called a regime?
0: I don't know.
1: So if you buy one bottle or something and you rub it on your face, it's a regime.
0: That's why I hesitated. Is that the right word? I suppose it is, a regime. Routine?
1: Yeah.
0: Yeah.
1: Yeah. Okay. I want to look up what regime means outside of the political context.
0: Back in a mo, it is 11 past three.
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9: 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Dame Knowles is going to lead the Silver Ferns to the World Cup next year. 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And Christchurch's biggest festival just got even bigger. Electric Avenue's director on why you have to go this year. 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
0: It is 14 past three.
1: Matt, your Muppet, says this texter. Regime means a system of rules or management, and that can apply to a country or your face.
0: Right.
1: A political regime, the system by which a country is governed. Skincare regime, the organised routine you follow to care for your skin.
0: That's a versatile word.
1: Wow.
0: Okay.
1: That's interesting.
0: That is some good facts right there. 0800 80 10.
1: Thanks for your text.
0: Yeah. 0800 80 10 80 is the number to call. So who's honest enough to admit you have a skincare routine as a fella, or if you have a fella in your life? Nick, g'day, mate.
10: How you going?
0: Yeah, good. You got a skincare regime?
10: I sure do, mate. I do a cleanser in the morning and then a bit of day cream, and then at night time, cleanser in the evening and then a bit of night cream. And yeah, it works wonders. I started out single, and now I've got a girlfriend.
0: Hey.
1: And it was the skin that did it, was it, Nick?
10: Yeah, it must have been, eh? It's, yeah, it's definitely the one. So shout out Two Dudes for getting me a girlfriend.
1: Two Dudes, is that the name of the company?
10: Yeah, it is. It's my mate's company who got me into it. So,
1: oh, cool. And is that, is when you say the cleanser, is that like one of those gritty things?
10: No, it's not really. It's just a little bit foamy, like you're a little bit black, got a little bit of charcoal in it, a bunch of nice ingredients, and yeah, it feels great on your face.
1: So the charcoal bit's sort of getting into the pores or something in the cleansing?
10: I assume so, because I reckon I must look a lot better with it on, eh?
1: Yeah,
10: it's doing wonders. I'm just a better all-around person, you could say.
1: Wow.
0: Go Two Dudes.
1: Yeah.
0: I mean, is there anything this product can't do?
1: And so Two Dudes, a New Zealand company, did you say?
10: Yeah, New Zealand company, and they donate 10% of proceedings to men.

0: looked after in New Zealand.
1: Mm. Oh, glad to hear that, Ken, and thank you for ringing, and sorry for failing to listen to the first start of the call and then asking the same question.
2: Great caller. Thank you very much, Ken. So 0800 80 10 80. Who's honest enough to admit you have a skincare routine as a fella? Or if you've got a fella in your life, do you push some of that skincare regime on them?
1: I need to find out from a dermatologist the answer to this question.
3: Mm-hmm.
1: Why is it that people are getting melanomas on places that aren't in the sun?
3: Great
1: so if you're
3: question.
1: Told to slip, slop, slap, you're told to put lotion on your face, right, and on your arms, whatever's exposed, and yet you're constantly getting people with melanomas on the bottom of their feet.
2: Yeah, doesn't make sense, does it?
1: So does it get into the system through your skin and then manifest in different parts of your body, or is there something else going on? Because I'd like to know, what are the percentage of melanomas that are on your face as opposed to on, I don't know, your buttock?
2: It's a great question. 9292 or 0800 80 1080. If you're in that industry, a dermatologist or a skincare cancer specialist, we're really keen to have a chat with you. And 9292 is the text number as well.
1: Martin says soap and water and sunblock if I'm going outside. Martin, that's his regime.
2: All right. Good on you, Martin. Do you go further than that? Tell us. It is 22 past three.
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0: off, and it just makes it really, yeah, just, it's just good for your skin.
1: Right.
2: I'll tell you what was good for New Zealand when Dion Nash, the owner of Triumph and Disaster, was 6 for 27 in at Lords.
1: That was a great moment.
2: In 1994. So he knows a bit, doesn't he?
0: Yeah, definitely does. But yeah, so this product is, as I said, it's really good, and I recommend that most men should actually give it a go.
2: How old are you, David, if you don't mind me asking, just roughly?
0: I just turned 41 last week.
2: Right, yeah. So everybody
0: says I look young.
2: Oh, yeah, yeah. And it's never been as something that you have tried to sort of keep a bit quiet around your regime, your skin regime, something that you're proud of?
0: Yeah, I'm proud of it, literally. I always talk about it. And every time I sort of have an event or something, I kind of talk about what I've got and what I've used to help with my skincare.
1: Can you reverse it, David? You know, because it's fair to say I haven't been that good on the old skincare regime. And I kind of need to go backwards in time. Is this stuff going to help me with that?
0: I would assume so. Yeah, this stuff is really, really good. So you don't use too much of the products. They seem to go a long way because everyone's sort of like, oh, it's expensive, but you actually don't use as much as you would of another product, which is maybe lesser. It's cheaper, but you actually probably would be buying more of it, whereas you can get this stuff for a higher price, but you use less.
1: Yeah, right.
0: So it actually goes further, I reckon.
1: Good stuff. Triumph and Disaster, Kiwi owned and operated and set up by the great Dion Nash as well. How good.
0: It is.
1: David, thank you very much. Does that tickle your fancy, Matt Heath?
2: I like the word witch hazel.
1: Mm.
2: So witch hazel is a North American plant whose bark and leaves are distilled into a clear, soothing liquid used as a natural skin astringent. What? What's an astringent?
1: I don't know what that is.
2: Yeah, anyway.
1: Sounds good, though. David, thank you very much for your call. If you want to send a text, 9292 is that number. We've got full boards at the moment, so we've tapped into a rich vein here, but we still want to hear from you. 0800 80 10 80. How seriously do you take your skincare regime?
2: I'll tell you what, the beef tallow boys are coming in hot here.
1: Saw that, yeah.
2: There's a lot of fans of the beef tallow out there.
1: Text machine blew up. It is 19 to 4.
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0: Thank you very much, mate. All the best with that over the weekend. Plenty of texts coming through.
1: Is this Barry Soper?
0: Read it out and let's double check.
1: Hi, Matt and Tyler. This is Barry. I have a skin regime where I use an SPF 15 Nivea moisturizer and follow in the footsteps of the advice of David Hartnell, who was asked some years ago in a TV interview why he was looking so young and fresh, and his reply was moisturize, moisturize, moisturize. I'm very conscious because I've already had some melanoma cut out, and so my dermatologist has advised me to consistently use an SPF 50+, and he gave me two or three brands that were better than others and have been tested to that level, so I'll use those on another exposed skin as well. Cheers, guys.
0: It sounds like Barry Soper.
1: Yeah, but I didn't read anything about his skincare regime in his book.
0: Mm. He's pretty supple, though, when it comes to the old Skinberry Soper. Keep those texts coming through, 9292, and want to hear from you, 0800 80 10 80. It is 11 minutes to 4. We'll be back in a few moments.
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1: No, there's a lot of talk about beef tallow in the text machine, but there's no one that's come through and offered me from a beef tallow company to go a collab on my Matt Heath's face beef.
0: Yep.
1: If you don't, if no one offers a collab, then I'll just cook it up at home and start selling it, and I'll wipe you all out of the market.
0: You better get in early.
1: I'll disrupt the market.
0: Yep.
1: Hey, I got a text from Barry Soper.
0: Oh, right. Okay.
1: So that Barry read out before wasn't Barry Soper, but Barry's texted me saying it's not me.
0: Okay.
1: But yes, my skin is rather supple.
0: It is very supple. Yeah. He's obviously doing something right.
1: Well, he's just in Wellington for his gong tomorrow.
10: Oh, of course.
1: Yeah.
0: Yeah, congratulations, Barry.
1: Yeah, great New Zealander, Barry Soper. Yeah,
0: absolutely.
1: Great skin.
0: Plenty of texts coming in. This one says, "G'day, guys. I'm someone that's actually very passionate about skincare. I'm a nurse, and I used to have bad skin growing up, and I discovered about 6 years ago South Korean products, which have been a total game changer. I can't even describe how amazing the South Korean products are, the moisturizers,

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0: out of the public debate, which is one that people don't change their minds on very easily, is unfair when there are a lot of people who are also choosing to stay out of this public debate.
1: Heather Duplessy-Allen.
0: 9292 is the text number. Standard text fees apply. Dame Nolene Tohua has signed on again to take the Silver Ferns into the next World Cup. Isn't that great, eh? Netball New Zealand has announced today they're extending Tohua's contract until September next year. So let's have a chat to her. Hi, Dame Knowles.
2: Hi, how are you?
0: I'm well, thank you. Can you believe how much things have changed for you in the last year?
2: Oh, look, the Commonwealth Games was such a treat, a dream. And I'm heading to the Netball World Cup now for next year. And look, I'm riding the wave and it's all very positive.
0: Yeah, I'm pleased about that. What do you think is the change? Because, I mean, what I'm referring to, obviously, is the fact that this time last year, you'd been suspended from your job. Do you think the change was the fact that there was a change in the leadership at headquarters or your performance at the Comm Games?
2: Oh, look, if I'm going to be honest, I've just forgotten about it all and just put my head down and just worried about my own knitting, so to speak. Mm. I think there's changed quite a bit in netball overall, you know, whether in the program or domestically for us to keep evolving as a sport and keeping our head above everywhere else. So I think that's just a natural sort of part of sport in general in New Zealand. But for me personally, you know, I change all the time. I'm always looking for that 1% improvement and to be better as a person, but definitely to get our program over the line.
0: Why have you only signed for a year? Have you got other things you want to do?
2: No, so it's look, there's nothing sinister around this whole reconfirmation of me in this role. Usually what happens after a pinnacle event, you go through the review, we talk, and make sure everybody's happy and away we go. And it just happened to be post-Commonwealth Games that we also had a new CEO. So next year is the Netball World Cup, which is another pinnacle as they go into another 4 years. So it's just normal for us in netball land. And once again, it just gives me the opportunity to focus on what's ahead, which is for us, it's Constellation Cup against the Aussies and then Netball World Cup.
0: Okay, now talk to me about the state of netball in this country. Do you think the decision to allow the players to go and play overseas has actually led to your players lifting their abilities?
2: Yeah, look, I had a coaching gig over there before I picked up the Silver Fern role, so I know exactly what it's like over there, and it is a different landscape. You're working full-time with athletes, you know, over 7-8 months, so I'm aware of that environment. I think for a couple of our players, they were with SSN last year, and I must say that they improved tremendously, which actually helped us in the Commonwealth Games, just in the advent, I suppose, of where domestic competition is at the moment. It means that some of the players had to make a decision, and, you know, they made that decision to play in SSN. So some of them are only contracted for a year, some of them for 2 or 3, and hopefully, you know, they can get the domestic competition up and rolling here so that they come back.
0: How do you like the Mowbray privatisation plan?
2: I haven't had much to do with it apart from sort of a few discussions, so I'm very green in regards to detail, but it's a gap that needed to be filled. So I'll see what that looks like as to, you know, how it all comes together. But it's, you know, it's a positive for us in netball land because there's still got to be a pathway.
0: Mm. So what do you do now? Are you going to open a bottle of Bubs to celebrate your re-signing or what?
2: Well, actually, I may. I may. You know, I don't take these things lightly.
0: Yeah.
2: You know, it is a privilege, 100%, and, you know, it's between getting the job and not. And to be in Netball World Cup is one of those things that I absolutely like in a pinnacle event. So I'm driving home at the moment to the Mount, so I might crack open one tonight.
0: Enjoy it. Thank you very much, Dame
2: Knowles. Thank you.
0: day, Nolene Tauru, the Silver Ferns coach. How good is that? Well done. Amazing, isn't it? Think about where she was this time last year. She's been stood down. Everybody was outraged by it, and things have turned around in the space of 12 months. Isn't it a case of never losing heart, eh? Just always know that it could be a silver lining. GDP growth, speaking of silver linings, how do you like that? 0.2% for the second quarter when it could have been flat. And geez, honestly, the way that we've been hammered by what's going on around the world and just everything that's going on here could have been negative anyway. Anyway, it's come out at 0.2%. I'm going to give you the details on what's gone right here for us as we get a bit of a chance, and then we'll talk about it after the 4:15 now.
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0: Heather, Mick Jagger says people pay good music to go to concerts to hear music, not to hear political rants from self-important and often ill-informed artists. He's a wise old man. John, thank you. 4:18.
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0: Darcy, I've already got a text here saying I love Nolene. She's a national treasure. What do you think?
18: That's wonderful. I don't think Netball New Zealand had a choice, though, did they?
0: No.
18: No.
0: Do you think she was saved, though, by the fact that the players have gone overseas? I mean, this is not, I'm not doubting her abilities. Clearly, she's a very able coach. Like, you don't get Commonwealth Games gold because you're not able. But I just wonder how much she's been helped by the fact that these players are now able to play in much more competitive competitions.
18: I think it's a constant, and that's what we like about Nolene, because over the last year, has there been any constant in Netball New Zealand at all?
0: No,
18: except chaos. Sure. That's yeah. It. So you've got one coach, one woman who knows what netball's like in the weeds over here in New Zealand, understand what it takes at international level, has pre-existing relationships with all of the key players who are not going to be plying their trade here in New Zealand next year. So it's going to be reliant on someone who understands what the players bring and understands what happens in Australian netball specifically, because she coached over there. So I don't think they had a choice. Look, plainly it worked out because they won the Comm Games, and that's just fantastic. So everybody's smiling and happy about it, but there was nothing else they could do, and I think it's fallen into place nicely for Jenna and Netball New Zealand. And this is not disparaging, because I'm a big fan of Nolene, love what she does, love yeah. what she does, I really do. But I think in this case, they couldn't go anywhere else. And

0: Dave Stewart Eurythmics featuring Vanessa Amorosi, ABC, Big Runner, Pseudo Echo, Hello Sailor, Good Shirt and Whitechapel Jack. 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
6: National and Labour join New Zealand First and the Greens in a broad beatdown of the grocery businesses. Dean Waddell is the chair of Foodstuff North Island.
7: Divestment is, you know, making us into a smaller co-op, separating our member stores, creates a lot more inefficient business, which drives higher costs of doing business, which ultimately gets passed on to the consumer potentially.
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8: Heather, I go to heaps of live concerts. I've never seen any opening acts. I go for the main artist. I cannot tell you who opened for Marilyn Manson in Auckland Town Hall, or for Black Sabbath at Vector, or for Guns N' Roses at Eden Park, or Metallica. I feel like you've got a theme here, mate, with your choice of music, eh? Ed Sheeran must keep going. Good on him for staying neutral. I agree with you. Apparently, the netball announcement's next month. So if the timelines are as they were, then the Mowbrays have until next week to basically pull the thing together, present it to Netball New Zealand, then they'll take a bit of time to look at it, and then they announce it next month sometime. Now, on the supermarkets, National's going to be regretting that. That's a policy they'll be regretting. So I'm going to run you through all the reasons why they're going to be regretting it, but the indications are that they're regretting it. David Seymour says multiple National MPs have asked him to stop the supermarket breakup. This is because the word going around the place is that this was a Nicola Willis and Chris Luxon call. Completely unverified. I'm being straight up with you on this. I haven't been able to verify this. But apparently, according to what's going around, Chris and Nicola dreamt this up by themselves, and they didn't really tell caucus. And a lot of the MPs are not terribly happy with it. Politic.co.nz, which is the newsletter for political nerds, is reporting that a senior National MP has previously described the policy idea as bonkers. And of course, they're getting attacked. This is the National Party getting attacked by all their mates who would normally support them, like Business New Zealand and stuff. So it's prompted Nicola Willis's kind of slightly shrill attack on the supermarket owners today, which I'm going to get you across shortly. I need to get you across the Labour Party policy on education. If Labour had a slight leg up yesterday because of National's idiotic supermarket policy, they've just gone and torpedoed with this stupid announcement. So stand by for that. I'll get you across it shortly.
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3: It's 4:30. I'm Raylene Ramsey. A bill enabling military-style boot camps for youth offenders has passed its final vote. Two pilot boot camps have run during this government term. The bill creates a new legal category, declaring young or people young serious offenders and allowing them to be sentenced to a boot camp. Labour MP Willow Jean Prime says they haven't provided results to justify making the camps permanent.
4: I am shattered emotionally because this is wrong, physically because we have been fighting this because it is wrong for the entire term of this government.
3: New Zealand is outperforming other countries in annual economic growth, but appears to have been hit harder by fuel hikes. Stats NZ data shows GDP rose 1.7% in the year to June, the highest rate in more than 2 years. Our year-on-year growth tops other Western economies, but our quarter-on-quarter growth is lower. The Herald's Liam Dan says everyone is dealing with the same conditions.
5: You look out around the world and it certainly doesn't look any more stable or certain what's going on there.
3: Earth Sciences and West Coast Regional Council have launched the first flood forecasting system in Westport. It combines weather, river and coastal data to predict where water could go. Hydrological forecasting scientist Celine Kato'un-Gilbert says it's the result of 5 years' work with local councils.
6: And also what happened is there were some floods during the project and that really helped strengthen the connection, the understanding and the co-production of the systems.
3: To sports, Silver Ferns netball coach Dame Nolene Todua believes she's building great relationships with overseas-based clubs and players as she strives to keep tabs on her World Cup hopefuls. Ryan Fox has revealed he's been inspired by spending time in the All Blacks camp, thrilled to be the New Zealand flag bearer for the fourth test against the Springboks in Baltimore. That is Newstalk ZB News and Sport with One New Zealand, awarded New Zealand's best mobile network. It's 4:32. Heather Duplessy-Allen is next.
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7: 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Now looking to the Southern Motorway, that is currently closed heading westbound through Curlitz Road due to an earlier crash. Do expect significant delays or take the Barrington off-ramp for a detour. 0800 jammed for updates. Brougham Street is moderate to heavy in patches from Barrington to Waltham, quite heavy along Papanui from Holly to Heaton. 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
9: Did you know that Eric Rush owns a supermarket now? Unfortunately for the government, the supermarket that Eric Rush owns is one of the ones that they are about to bust up in this, some splitting up of the cooperative. So we're going to have a chat to him after 6 o'clock about how he feels about that. Right now it's 13 away from five. And Barry Soap is with us out of Wellington. Hi, Barry.
10: Good afternoon, Heather.
9: GDP numbers not bad, eh?
10: Well, yes. I guess it was predicted right across the board from economists. But, you know, when you consider that 3 months that they looked at, it was perilous for this country in terms of the economy when you consider that, you know, we had the onset of the tariffs from the United States. We had the Iranian war and the effects that that had on the economy with higher petrol prices initially looked like shortages. I mean, you know, to achieve growth under those circumstances is pretty good. Interestingly, Heather, and you've probably said this, it was led by construction. They were up 2.7% in that quarter. Residential played a big role in that. So now I think the government will be happy with this. But now what they've got to do is try and instill this happiness into the minds of the voters. And that's going to be a bigger task.
9: Yeah. Now, I see Labor's come back in that poll of polls. Is that because of the post-freshwater poll?
10: Well, yes, it is. And, you know, when you feed everything into this poll of polls, you get results reflective of what they've done over the past couple of weeks. Labor's thought to be about 28%, the Nats on 30. But, you know, Heather, when you consider these poll results for the two main parties, like we've said, every poll that's come out are very, very low. The coalition now has a 47.8% chance of getting back into power, whereas Labor has 10 points, about 10 points behind that. So there's still quite a gap. But throw the Opportunity Party, because they're still polling at 8%, into the mix with the Nats and the Coalition, then you've got a 99% chance of them being returned to office. So a lot could come down to what the Opportunity Party thinks when it comes to the negotiations.
9: Yeah, well, it would do, wouldn't it? What do you know about what's gone on here with Fens and Brooke Van Velden?
10: Well, who knows? That's the problem. It's sort of like, you know, we don't quite know. This Kerry Gregory, the chief executive, he's overseas at the moment at a FAR conference and is taking extended leave after that. Now, it's not, according to the Foreign Emergency Services, him that's been referred to the Serious Fraud Office, but it sounds as though it's the organisation itself may have been summoned by the SFO. Who knows? Because Brooke Van Velden is not telling us, I know you got her on the programme fairly shortly, but she's not letting on exactly what is going on.

0: going on, but she doesn't have confidence in the chief executive. She said he knew about the issues with the fire and emergency services a year ago that kept her in the dark. And really, when you think this is a public service organisation, it's funded by property insurance, motor vehicle insurance and the like. You know, I think people that do pay those fees would expect better, but they'd also expect, I would imagine, an explanation as to exactly what's gone on there.
1: Yeah, now obviously we haven't actually found out from her what's happened and we haven't had his response to it, but this kind of an allegation so soon after Nick Blakely was busted lying to the Select Committee is not great for public servants, is it?
0: At the moment, it's not good at all. But then, you know, it comes as no significant surprise if you look at the public services relationship with the coalition. Not a great one. If Labor was in power, I'd suggest that things might be a bit different, because they tend to get on very well with the public service, who, of course, in part fund their campaign at elections. So, yeah, it's obviously antagonism between the public service and this government has led to, I would imagine, a lot of stuff that's maybe not being handed on to the ministers the way it has been in the past.
1: Yeah, it's pretty crazy. Barry, thanks very much. Enjoy yourself. That's Barry Soper, senior political correspondent. Heather, national supermarket policy is a strategy to appear to be socially caring, knowing that the figures won't stack up and therefore they won't be forced to do it. In the meantime, right-wing voters turned off National's anti-business policy will vote for New Zealand First or ACT and ensure the coalition returns. Jan, interesting theory from you, but interesting to return your own government at your own expense, right? So you're forcing your voters to go off to your coalition part. It won't be New Zealand First because they've got the same kind of nutty policy. It'll be ACT. You force them off to ACT and you come back as a diminished partner. I can't see that this is what they wanted to have happen. Interestingly, they seem to be guided by polling. Audrey Young has just posted in the Herald this afternoon that apparently internal polling for the National Party shows that there is 60% support amongst New Zealanders for a breakup of one of the supermarket chains. 8 away from 5.
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3: Here, Benson Boone, Snoop Dogg and more live from Vegas. Now the Southern that has reopened westbound through Curlitz Road following an earlier crash do allow time for delays to ease from Brougham. Over to Brougham Street, moderate to heavy between Barrington and Waltham. That is heading east, heavy along Ferry, heading east towards Oldwins. Over to Johns Road, moderate to heavy delays between Sawyer's Arms and Harewood. 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
4: 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Can do.
5: Right, Labour's policy, been meaning to run you through this and had forgotten. So Labour has announced they're going to keep NCEA unchanged for the next three school years. Because that's going to be really popular. I'm being sarcastic. It's not going to be at all popular with parents, is it? Like everybody, I think Labour's misread this. I think that parents have all accepted, haven't we, in the last year or two, that something's gone very wrong with the education system and it needs to be fixed. So it does seem slightly weird to me that Labour has decided to announce they're not going to do anything. Not going to do anything for 3 years because they're going to set up a new group of people who they want to assess NCEA to see whether it should be changed. Group is called the Independent Council for Curriculum and Assessment, because I don't know if that's what you were wanting as well, but I've just been dying to hire some more public servants. I thought, geez, you know what? We don't have enough of them. Let's get some more of them and let's keep NCEA because it's doing so well. Jenny Anderson's going to be with us after 5 o'clock. Talk us through that. Can I just run something by you? So somebody pointed this out to me because it blew their mind. Excuse me. This is Sky TV interviewing Tilly Norwood, who is the AI actor making all the Hollywood people upset.
6: Do you understand actors' concerns that you'll displace them without that natural performing talent?
7: It's a really fair question, and I actually agree with the unions on a lot of it. I'm not an actor in the way they mean it, and I've never had a landlord or missed a bus in the rain. I'm certainly not trying to replace anyone. I'm not here to take anyone's job. I'm a new kind of paintbrush, and paintbrushes have never put a painter out of work.
5: Did the robot convince you that she is real? No, isn't this the weirdest thing to do? I think this is so strange. To get a computer on, but that's all it is, it's a computer system. Get the computer system on that looks like a hot girl. She does look like a hot girl. But get her on and then pretend that she's real and do an interview on telly. Like the two of them are there on their breakfast TV, like leaning in to do the interview with a robot. It's weird, isn't it? I think not only is it weird, but it's unhelpful, isn't it? Because there are all these people out there who think the robots are coming for us because the robots have got agency now. The robots don't have agency, FYI. They don't have agency. So don't freak out. But now there's a whole bunch of people who are going to think Tilly's real. Like a real age. She's got, anyway, whatever. We're banning that. Just in case anybody has an idea that we're going to be interviewing a robot on the show at any stage. We are not. Apart from, of course, a member of the ACT Party at some stage. Only being a little bit naughty. Sorry to the ACT Party. Only being a little bit naughty. Good half of them are not robots. Jenny Anderson with us next on keeping NCEA for 3 years. News Talk ZB. I just might.
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14: It's 5 o'clock. I'm Raylene Ramsey. Legislation to let young people be sentenced to boot camps has hurdled the final obstacle in Parliament. The bill allowing the designation young serious offender and sentencing to a military-style boot camp has just passed its third reading. Children's Minister Karen Shaw says this will reduce harm.
15: And its purpose is to improve public safety, strengthen accountability, and reduce reoffending.
14: Green MP Tamitha Paul says it's the result of moral panic.
16: This is a response to a campaign against the most vulnerable young people in New Zealand.
14: The Serious Fraud Office is probing aspects of the fire and emergency levy. Fire and Emergency says it referred the matter to the SFO, which is prior to 2021 and relates to administration of the levy scheme. Brooke Van Velden says she's lost confidence in agency head Kerry Gregory for withholding information. The agency says the chief executive isn't before the SFO. Van Velden says the levy's paid for by insurance contracts, but won't confirm specifics of her concerns.
17: We expect that money to be maintained by Fire and Emergency and spent wisely.
14: Believe many schools will take up Waitangi Tribunal recommendations on government curriculum changes. The tribunal's found 7 breaches of treaty principles in the reform and recommends the Crown recommit to working in partnership with Māori on education. NZEI member Adrian McAllister says many schools opposed removing the treaty from policies and procedures.
18: It's up to schools and boards, and I'm really, really excited about how they can honour the tribunal's recommendations.
14: Leaps in fuel prices appear to have hit New Zealand harder than other countries. GDP data out today shows our economy grew only 0.2% between April and June. That quarterly growth trailed countries, including Australia, the US, the UK and the European Union. Minister Nicola Willis says the fuel crisis affected freight, exports and discretionary spending.
19: New Zealand was particularly exposed to the global fuel crisis. I'm not that surprised to see we weren't as resilient to that as some other countries.
14: The Green Party says the government's If Meth campaign could stigmatise those addicted. The campaign rolls out the prevention message, spelling out the harm methamphetamine causes. Greens co-leader Marama Davidson says grassroots organisations would be better placed to help people. She says if meth's deliberately controversial.
20: There is a risk of this being about causing more stigma and shame, which makes it harder for people who use meth to get the help that they need.
14: Mental Health Minister Matt Doocy says the F could stand for face meth, fight meth or forget meth. Chris Hipkins says a Labour candidate still in Vietnam will move home because he'll become an MP. Warwick Klein is 30th on Labour's list, giving him a real but not guaranteed prospect of entering Parliament, but he says he'll only move back if elected. Hipkin says he earlier said it would happen regardless because he's sure Klein will get in.
0: He's going to win. We're going to win. And he's going to be a Member of Parliament. And he's going to move back to New Zealand to take up their job.
21: In News Talk ZB Sport, Ryan Fox hopes to regain his usual intensity at the PGA Championship starting at the Wentworth Club in Surrey this evening. The world number 24 will tee off in a marquee group at 6:40 p.m. alongside fellow major champions Rory McIlroy and Aaron Rye. Since lifting the claret jug, Fox has struggled in three tournaments as part of the PGA Tour's FedEx Cup playoffs. He's hoping premier playing partners will provide a spark.
22: I feel like I've kind of struggled a little bit to find some intensity after the Open. You know, trying to find those same feelings, and it's, you know, not quite there. And it's, even though we've had some big events in the States.
21: 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Another football Ferns heading home to join the Wellington Phoenix. Forward Millie Cleggs returning to the team she began her A-League career with on a two-year deal. The 20-year-old says she was drawn to return from Sweden after productive conversations with Phoenix coach Bev Priestman.
23: She was telling me about, you know, the project this year, and it was really appealing to me. I was super excited. I felt it was an amazing opportunity to come back here. Yeah.

0: All my family's here now, so I'm very excited.
1: Warriors 5'8" Chanel Harris-Tavita is under no illusion around the importance of his attacking kicks in Sunday's must-win NRL playoff against the Knights at Eden Park. His last tackle options off the boot often lacked enough height and distance to pin the Dolphins back near their goal line in the recent loss, welcoming return pressure. Harris-Tavita says he's aware of the issue.
2: If Tamaita and myself continue to work on our kicking, we're going to put our team in better field position and make it easier for our middles to get behind the ball.
1: And Breakers replacement guard Mojave King is in Auckland but is yet to be confirmed to play in Sunday's opening match against the Hawks. I'm Dean McLaughlin. That's Newstalk ZB News and Sport with my food bag. One less thing to think about, dinner's sorted. It's 5 past 5. Heather Duplessy-Allen is next.
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4: 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Now the Southern Motorway has reopened westbound through Curlitz Road. That comes following an earlier crash. Allow time for delays to ease from Brougham. Over to Brougham Street, moderate to heavy, heading east, Barrington to Waltham. John's Road slows down between Sawyer's Arms and Hewitt. Ferry Road, a heavy run heading east towards Oldwins. From the school run to the weekend getaway, insist on Century Batteries, New Zealand's trusted battery.
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5: WeatherWatch 24/7, the Met Service forecast for Christchurch for the rest of today. Any remaining showers clearing to fine this afternoon, with southwesterly breezes dying away and dropping down to a low of -1 tonight. Tomorrow fine, but a few showers developing in the afternoon, with northwesterlies for a time in the morning. Tomorrow's high 17, low of 4 tomorrow night. For the weekend, Saturday partly cloudy with the chance of a morning shower. Northerlies turning westerly at night, Saturday's high 20. And Sunday mainly fine with the chance of a morning shower. Southwesterlies will die away in the evening and a high of 14.
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6: Good afternoon. Labor is promising to keep NCEA unchanged for 3 school years if it's re-elected. Instead, it wants to appoint a team to oversee the curriculum. Jenny Anderson is Labor's education spokesperson and with us. Hi, Jenny.
7: Good afternoon, Heather. Nice to be on in the afternoon.
6: It's good to chat to you. Thank you very much. Now, listen, this body that you want to set up, do you essentially want them to review NCEA?
7: No, it's been asked for by the sector, and there's good international examples of really putting a bit of distance between politics and education. So by having an independent council that would oversee curriculum and assessment, we think that would make lasting and stable change in education.
6: Right. So then explain to me what's happening. You're pledging to keep NCEA untouched until 2029. What happens after that?
7: Well, we would set up the council, ICCA, the Independent Council for Curriculum and Assessment, and that would be experts in education. They would be tasked immediately with looking over what's yet to be implemented and giving back recommendations pretty quickly on where to from here. And the curriculum that is expected to be taught in January that they've only just received, that would be paused for a year.
6: Okay, so given that I just asked you if this team is going to review NCEA, and you said no, therefore am I...
7: No, I said that first is the correct... No, first, yes, they will do that as well.
6: Okay.
7: So, but the problem with the current changes is that the assessment was introduced before the curriculum.
6: Okay.
7: So you need the content of what kids are being taught before you can assess them on it. So once the curriculum is agreed to and we've got some change that's embedded in a way that's meaningful, then they'll give recommendations back on NCEA. But we're clear that the what we saw this week was some really good... The feedback back on all the consultation, and that came back loud and clear that NCEA should be strengthened but not thrown out completely.
6: Why would you keep NCEA? It's such an exercise in mediocrity.
7: I acknowledge that's what you say, but all of the consultation that went on, all of the submissions agreed that we can strengthen it and we can make it better. And Labor actually had cross-party bipartisan agreement with National that's exactly what we would do, and that would be better for our kids to have stability in our education system instead of scrapping it completely.
6: Would it not be better for our kids to come out the other side actually having some skills that they can take into the real world and turning up at universities without the lecturers pulling their hair out?
7: Well, that's exactly

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7: You know, if you've been thinking about making the switch to an EV, you've probably heard the same story from just about everyone who's bought one lately. Great car, but I had to wait ages for it to arrive. And that's because shipping into New Zealand has been really tight. 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But here's the good news for you. BYD New Zealand has just landed a massive shipment, and nearly the entire range is back in stock right now. So whether you're ready to ditch the petrol pump altogether, or you're looking at one of BYD's super hybrids and you want to slash your fuel bill, now is the time to move, because the reality is shipping is expected to tighten up again over the next few months. 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
8: 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Answers. Hear what matters. It's Heather Duplessy-Allen Drive with One New Zealand. Awarded New Zealand's best mobile network. News Talk ZB. You know that I can use
7: somebody. Listen, some stuff's just gone down in the House of Parliament. Bad language, people being removed. I'm just trying to firm up some of the details for you. I'm going to run you through it. It's involving the Māori Party and Willie Jackson. What a surprise. Get that to you shortly. 18 past 5. Now, as I told you before, Electric Avenues Festival at Hadley Park in Christchurch is next year is going to be a banger. They've got Calvin Harris, Kings of Leon, that's who you're listening to, Major Lazer, Kasabian, bunch of other international and local artists will be playing across the 2 days at the festival. And Callum Mitchell is Electric Avenue Festival Director and with us. Callum, hello.
9: Hello, how are you?
7: Oh, mate, you must have just felt so good putting out that lineup.
9: Relieved, I think's the word. It's been a little bit overdue, but stoked to get it out today, yeah.
7: Man alive. Okay. Are you guys truly the biggest festival in Australasia now?
9: I think in terms of daily capacity, we are. We're almost at 50,000 a day. So our understanding is, yes, that we are the biggest on daily capacity.
7: How do you get... Is it like a snowballing thing? Once you get to a point, you're so big that you can just get all these awesome artists lining up wanting to come? Does it work like that?
9: Oh, you make it sound easy.
7: Oh, I know it's not.
9: It's a battle. I mean, you know, it's no secret how much of a challenge it is to get talent to this part of the world in general. So to have the amount of international artists, and especially the calibre of, you know, Kings of Leon and Calvin Harris for Electric Avenue, is pretty amazing. So, yeah.

0: we're thrilled.
1: Did you get any government funding or did you do it without it?
0: We do it without it. I think the government funding kind of excluded existing events, unfortunately. But so, you know, look, it puts us on a little bit of a back foot. But
1: it's funny, though, yeah. Without government funding, you've managed to get better artists than Robbie Williams, who comes with government funding.
0: Look, Robbie Williams is a phenomenal artist. I actually saw him perform at a festival in Europe a couple of years ago and was blown away. So I'm looking forward to that one.
1: Good stuff. Okay, who are you most excited to see?
0: Oh, God, I knew you were going to ask me this. Look, the headline is obviously Kings of Leon and Calvin Harris, but Underworld's a big one for me. We've been trying to get them for about 4 years.
1: Who the hell is Underworld?
0: Underworld? Do you not know who Underworld is?
1: Oh, I don't think I'm cool enough.
0: Oh, no, maybe not.
1: Thanks, Callum. Thanks, straight in.
0: I used to DJ a lot in the 90s and early 2000s, and there are a couple of Underworld records that didn't leave my record bin for years. So it's been a pet project of mine for 4 years now.
1: Yeah, you know what? There's the problem. It's a bit of the doof-doof, and I kind of left the doof-doof a few years ago, but I'm coming back to it, Callum. Thanks so much, man, and best of luck. It's a great lineup. Callum Mitchell, Electric Avenue Festival Director. Heather, I've got three primary school kids. The first started in 2020 under the old curriculum. The youngest started last year under the new curriculum. The difference in what and how they are taught is night and day. We cannot go backwards, onwards and upwards with the new curriculum, please. Ginny and Labour are on the wrong side of this. Listen, we're going to get you what happened in Parliament. Stand by. 5:21.
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3: Visit Earlsbrook, opening NZ's largest show home village this Saturday. Now starting off along Papanui, it's quite heavy northbound from Holly to Heaton, moderate to heavy along Broome, both ways from Barrington to Waltham. Lincoln Road slows down southbound all the way through to Hoonhay. Rickerton Road is moderate to heavy both ways between Yalthurst and Deans. Marsham, heavy northbound from Steedman. Prizes, entertainment and a chance to win a 50k furniture package this Saturday, Earlsbrook. That's traffic.
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8: It's 5:30. I'm Raylene Ramsey. Economic growth has slowed, with New Zealand getting through the fuel crisis better than feared. Stats NZ data shows GDP rose 0.2% in the June quarter, and annual growth reached a two-year high on 1.7%. BNZ research head Stephen Toppler says our growth's great in the circumstances. Labour's promising visa-free entry to Pacific Islands Forum members. The party's proposing to make it more affordable for Pacific families to travel here. Foreign Minister and NZ First Leader Winston Peters accepted a petition on the issue from former MP Arthur Anai, which also has support from the Greens. Labour's Carmel Cepiloni says their policy will save money and time and honour Pacific relationships.
9: 60 countries are already part of the electronic system that's already in place, and so it's just actually making that available to our Pacific nations as well.
8: A fiery afternoon in Parliament, with Labour and Te Pāti Māori MPs booted out after a dispute over the C word. Te Pāti Māori's Ori Nikaipara was speaking about move-on orders, calling them bull crap. Deputy Speaker Maureen Pugh warned against foul language, at which Debi Ngarewa Paki yelled the C word, saying that's been allowed in the House before. NZ First's Casey Costello raised a point of order, and Ngarewa Paki repeated it.
10: Three times the word c**t has been used in this house. By the government. By the government.
11: That's enough. I don't actually
10: by
11: like
10: the
11: it.
10: Government. Sit and down. So either down. That word is offensive or bullcrappers.
11: Sit down.
8: Pugh told Ngarewa Paki to leave, then Labour's Willie Jackson jumped to her defence and was removed too. In sport, Ryan Fox admits he's struggled to find the intensity needed to play top-level golf since his maiden major. He hopes being part of a marquee group at the PGA Championship in England will help provide a spark. 20-year-old football fern Millie Clegg is returning home from Sweden to rejoin the Wellington Phoenix on a two-year deal. That is Newstalk ZB News and Sport with One New Zealand, awarded New Zealand's best mobile network. It's 5:33. Heather Duplessy-Allen is next.
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12: 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Now Papa Nui quite heavy northbound all the way through to St Heaton. Rickerton Road is congested both ways between Yalthurst and Deans. Marsham sluggish northbound from Carmen. Broham Street is moderate to heavy both ways between Barrington and Waltham. Lincoln Road slows down southbound all the way through to Hoon Hay. Ferry Road looking congested heading east towards Oldwins. 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

0: There's a lot of angry voters out there, angry about rising prices, and she wants to try and demonstrate she's on their side. And that sort of takes the focus off the fact that, you know, there's been a lot of policy failures along the way.
1: And there's one more danger about all these comparisons, honestly, Heather, and that is we're a country of 5 million people. Yep. That's a modest city elsewhere in the world. So no wonder you've got a lot of supermarkets and competition in, say, Japan or in United Kingdom or even America. But, you know, when you've got all of your supply chains and your warehousing and distribution and then all the losses that go for it, I don't think we do that badly. I think we're nowhere near as bad as it's made out, especially when there's 15% of what you pay at the till is going to the government as GST.
2: And so here we are, right, Mike? Here we are, and we're talking about the stupid thing National's done, and then Labor put up its hand and said, I can do something stupider. I'm going to keep NCEA. Mate, what are they doing?
0: Yeah, well... There's something about election season that brings out the worst in them. You might remember that three years ago, now Grant Robertson, who was basically a fairly sensible sort of a guy, suddenly cottoned on to the idea, or his party did, of taking GST off veggies weeks before the election in the hope of getting some votes their way. It's just something to do with the election season that they want to, you know, throw these ideas out there in the hope that they'll sort of turn the heads of the undecided voters.
2: Morris?
1: Yeah. Veggies maybe, but certainly not broccoli. Keep the tax on broccoli.
2: Oh, hard out. High as possible. Lump all the tax on broccoli. Morris, I mean, clearly, like, Ginny doesn't want to admit it, but they're listening to the unions. They've said, bugger the parents, we're going to do what the unions want.
1: As critical as I can be of National for some of the things that it hasn't done and so on, education is where they've been outstandingly successful. Yeah. They're getting people's grades up, they're getting attendance. You can't succeed at school if you're not attending, and the attendance register was shocking. And now to actually say, let's put some measures in place where we can work out how their performance is, we can know what sort of resources need to be targeted to improve those outcomes, I think that Erica Stanford's done an amazing job in the portfolio of education.
2: Yeah. Yeah, I don't think anybody would disagree, Mike. You go quickly.
0: Yeah, all Ginny has said, though, is that they'll pause it for a year out to 2029. This wasn't going to happen until 2028 anyway. Mm. So she is saying, let's pause it for a year and get the, the chin strokers in, the assessment specialists, and get them to have another look at it.
2: I know, we haven't got enough chin strokers, eh? And we should absolutely spend more money on them. Guys, thank you. Mike Munro, Morris Williamson. Listen, Debbie's spoken outside the house. I'll give you that next, 8 away from 6.
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4: Need gas? SeaMartGas.co.nz. Now Papanui quite heavy northbound all the way through to Heaton. Riccarton Road slows down both ways between Yalhurst and Deans. Pear Street heavy northbound heading towards Waimate. Brougham Street is moderate to heavy both ways between Antigua and Waltham. Whiteley Ave quite heavy in both directions as well. Slows down along Ferry heading east towards Oldwins. Get a 45 kilo gas cylinder delivered to your door from MartaGas. That's traffic.
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1: 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Now, starting off along Brougham Street, that's easing up quite nicely between Barrington and Waltham. Looking to Benham Road, that slows down heading towards Clarence, heading westbound. Riccarton Road still quite slow both ways as you head through Clarence. Over to Rusley, just some light flows heading towards Yaldhurst. If your vacuum isn't sucking as it used to, bring it to About Clean. I'm Joe Wickens for Time Saver Traffic and Travel.
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7: It's 6:30. I'm Raylene Ramsey. Internal Affairs Minister Brooke Van Velden says she's lost confidence in fire and emergency boss Kerry Gregory. And the Serious Fraud Office is now investigating the agency. She won't say exactly why she's lost confidence in Gregory, except to say he kept information from her for over a year. Fenn says the matter is from 2021 and involves the Fenn's levy scheme. The agency proactively reported it to the SFO themselves. New Zealand is now outperforming other countries in annual economic growth, but appears to have been hit harder by the rise in fuel prices. GDP rose 1.7% in the year to June, the highest annual growth rate in more than 2 years. Year-on-year growth is higher than other Western economies, but quarter-on-quarter growth is lower. The Herald's Liam Dan says everyone is dealing with the same uncertainty.
8: You look out around the world and it certainly doesn't look any more stable or certain what's going on there.
7: Te Pāti Māori is outraged after Parliament voted through legislation allowing young offenders to be sent to boot camps. The bill allows serious repeat criminals to be sentenced to military-style camps as part of government efforts to reduce crime. National ACT and NZ First voted in favour. Te Pāti Māori's Debbie Ngarewa Paka says the bill is shameful, ridiculous and revolting, with our babies the sacrificial lambs. In Sport, Warriors playmaker Chanel Harris-Tavita is seeking more height and distance with his attacking kicks in Sunday's must-win NRL playoff, striving to put the Knights on the back foot at Eden Park. Breakers replacement guard Mojave King has landed in Auckland already after finishing his time in Greece, but is yet to be confirmed to play in Sunday's opening match against the Hawks. That is Newstalk ZB News and Sport. It's 6:33. Heather Duplessis-Allen is next.
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9: Hot Spring, T20 Black Clash, Hagley Oval, Christchurch, the 22nd of January. Now starting off along Riccarton Road, it slows down both ways as you approach Straven, then again approaching Clyde Road.

0: But otherwise, just some light build up. Over to Brougham Street, that's easing up quite nicely between Barrington and Waltham. Blenheim Road starting to ease as you approach Clarence. Over to John's, that's all eased up between Harewood and Sawyer's Arms. Cricket legends versus rugby stars and friends. Tickets at blacklash.co.nz.
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0: green bin. 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If you don't think you've got enough bins, Christchurch is thinking about a fourth bin. Mate, get off the grass. Four bins. Four bins. Once upon a time, you used to just dump your rubbish in the street. Right now, we've got four bins. Like, just think about the overkill of this. Anyway, this time it would be for recycled glass. So I'm assuming that you're taking the glass out of the blue bin. So the blue bin's now just for your cardboard and your tin and your plastic. And now glass is going in its own bin, which is like not the world's most novel idea. They do it in some parts of the country, the little bins anyway. Now they're going to have this fourth bin, right? And the reason they want to do that is because at the moment the glass goes into the recycling bin, and because it's in there with everything else for whatever reason, it gets turned into crushed glass and it goes into the road. And we don't like this. Apparently, we want it to turn into we want to recycle the glass back into glass, so we need a special bin for it. So Tim used to be a waste manager at Christchurch City Council. And he gave a submission to this idea. And he said, not a good idea, guys. He said, it would add no meaningful benefit. What you would require is new trucks, right? Because if you need to have new bins, you got to have new trucks. So now you have to have an extra fleet of trucks. So where you had one truck that went around collecting the blue bins, now you got to have two trucks, one for the blue bin and one for the glass bin. And that's going to increase the council's emissions. And more bins on the street would also be difficult for pedestrians and disabled people. Because already we've got, I don't know about you, but on my street, the bins are actually a bit of a traffic issue, like trying to get out and not knock the other cars. So I think that's a legit concern to raise. Plus also, in some high-density places, you don't have an acre in the backyard for all of your bins. So now you're going to have a problem with all the bins being stored. And he said, it's going, and this is the clincher for me, it's going to cost households up to $75 a year. $75 a year. Now, you might go, oh, $75 a year, who cares? Split it, so like a dollar a week. That's okay. But if every bin is costing you $75 a year, and now you got four bins, now you're up to $300 a year, aren't you? That's actually quite a lot of money, isn't it? He said he personally doesn't have the budget to pay for this. He's like, I don't have the money for this myself. He says, don't get locked into some feel-good thing that adds nothing. Good on you, Tim Joyce. I like the sound of you. Council's going to make a decision on the recommendations later this year. What's the bet they go with it, eh? Ignore all the good advice and just do it because it feels good. Go to the UK next, 17 away from 7.
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0: You have to sit there and wait while the driver sorts the coloured bottles and clear bottles into the bins within the trucks. That's a bloody nightmare. That's hilarious. Imagine that. Imagine having to sit there waiting on a little windy little road. And he's got the green one, brown one, clear one, green one, brown one, clear one. It's 2026. We have AI. This is what we do with our time. 9 away from 7.
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2: Here, Benson Boone, Snoop Dogg, and more live from Vegas. Now, the Garden City has eased up. Nothing major along Brougham Street at the moment. Over to Riccarton Road, slight delays both ways as you approach Clarence and Strathern, then again approaching Clyde. Looking to Rustley, that has eased up. No delays along Johns as well. Ferry Road, nothing major. 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I'm Joe Wickens for Time Saver Traffic.
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0: Heather in Havelock North, we have glass in a separate truck, plastic and tin in a separate truck, so a rubbish bin and 2 small crates weekly. Yay! You're doing your bit for the planet. Hey, today was less of a bad day to be in supermarkets, but it was still kind of a little bit of a bad day to be in supermarkets because the smeg boards are chipping. I knew there was going to be... Actually, can I give credit to Foodstuffs? Because this time around, have we finished with the smeg competition yet? Are you sure that it's finished? Go and do a quick Google, Producer Sam. Producer Sam's going to find out if it's finished. Because before, I'm going to hold my praise before until we know what the date is. But the smeg boards, which is like the thing that everybody wants, the chopping boards, recommended retail price of $150, are splintering. And when I first read it, it's like the guy was complaining, he's like, oh, it's getting knife marks and splintering. I was like, mate, it's a chopping board. Of course it's getting knife marks. But then the more I read, the more I was like, that actually does sound alarming. Like somebody had put a tea towel on it, and it had come up with wooden splinters. You don't want that. You don't want the wooden splint. You don't want that much splintering. I'm assuming, it's acacia wood. I was going to say bamboo. It's still on. Oh, the chopping boards have sold out. You don't want
10: it. Until the 4th of October and they've run out of chopping boards, Heather.
0: Here we go. Because I was going to say well done to them. They've managed to get all the way through and they haven't, no one's missed out on a knife or a chopping board, but the chopping boards are going to be the complaint until people find out that when you're chopping your carrots, you could be eating wood and you don't want that. So anyway, old Smeggles.
10: Oh, maybe we should print, but by running out, they're doing us a favour, aren't they? I mean, otherwise we would have, you know, used our stickers for those and not something else.

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6: It's 7 o'clock. I'm Tony Doe. Legislation allowing young people to be sentenced to boot camps has passed its final reading in Parliament. The bill enables the designation young serious offender and sentencing to a military-style camp. Children's Minister Karen Chaw says it will reduce harm.
7: And its purpose is to improve public safety, strengthen accountability and reduce reoffending.
6: Green MP Tamitha Paul says it's the result of moral panic.
8: This is a response to a campaign against the most vulnerable young people in New Zealand.
6: The Serious Fraud Office is probing aspects of the Fire and Emergency Levy. Fire and Emergency says it referred the matter to the SFO, which is from before 2021 and relates to administration of the levy scheme. Internal Affairs Minister Brooke Van Velden says she's lost confidence in agency head Kerry Gregory for withholding information. The agency says the chief executive is not before the SFO. Van Velden says the levy is paid for by insurance contracts, but won't outline the specifics of her concerns.
9: We expect that money to be maintained by Fire and Emergency and spent wisely.
6: It's believed many schools will take up Waitangi Tribunal recommendations on government curriculum changes. The Tribunal has found 7 breaches of treaty principles in the reform and recommends the Crown recommit to working in partnership with Māori on education. NZEI member Adrian McAllister says many schools opposed removing the treaty from policies and procedures.
10: It's up to schools and boards, and I'm really, really excited about how they can honour the Tribunal's recommendations.
6: Leaps in fuel prices appear to have hit New Zealand harder than other countries. Latest GDP data shows the economy grew only 0.2% between April and June, trailing countries including Australia, the US and the UK. Minister Nicola Willis says the fuel crisis affected freight, exports and discretionary spending.
11: New Zealand was particularly exposed to the global fuel crisis. I'm not that surprised to see we weren't as resilient to that as some other countries.
6: The Green Party says the government's F Meth campaign could stigmatise those addicted. The campaign rolls out the prevention message, spelling out the harm meth causes. Greens co-leader Marama Davidson says grassroots organisations would be better placed to help people. She says F Meth is deliberately controversial.
12: There is a risk of this being about causing more stigma and shame, which makes it harder for people who use meth to get the help that they need.
6: Mental Health Minister Matt Ducey says the F could stand for face meth, fight meth, or forget meth. ACT leader

0: organisation should be doing, whether it's in regards to the Silver Ferns or our commercial program or our community program. We absolutely cannot rest on our laurels as a business. It's an incredibly competitive market and we need to be looking at how we can do better every single day.
1: And, you know, better never stops. You go along the Northwest Motorway, there's that big sign, I think the Blues put it up there, in Auckland, better never stops. You know this, Jenna Wootton, thank you so much for your time. As per, great chatting with you and looking forward to our continued engagements over the years.
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1: Chief Executive Officer of New Zealand Netball in the role now for 5 weeks. That's Jenna Wootton talking about the fact that Nolene Tauraua, Dame Nolene Tauraua, has been given the job as a head coach of the Silver Ferns to the end of next year's World Cup over in Aussie, which indeed is at the end of next year. So has Netball New Zealand got this right? Have they made the right call under the pressure, under expectation, to put Nolene back in there again? I'll go back to it again. I'll repeat it again. I'm sorry about this, but they had no choice. Plainly, the result in Glasgow was outstanding, but there was not an Australian team in the final, and you cannot discount that because that's a very important part of it. She did what she had to do, Nolene, under extreme duress, under pressure. She got it done, and now she's reaping the rewards of that. So I want your thoughts on this. Has Netball New Zealand got this right? I think they have. I don't think they had a choice, but I think they've made the only sensible call. Because if you strip it back to what happened this time last year, the last mob got it horribly, horribly wrong. This is almost like a slap down at the last bunch. Go figure. It is 19 minutes after 7 lines are open. 0800 80 10 80. Nolene Tauraua still holds the keys to the future of the Silver Ferns. Of Netball New Zealand got that decision right? This is Sports Talk. You're up next.
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0: trashed. So they've got to start now from the bottom. And they need a consistent thread through this that people, as I said, can hang their hat, hang their coat on and go, I think it's going to be okay. And that woman is Nolene Tauroa. This was the sensible decision from Netball New Zealand. And it is pleasing to hear that the new CEO of New Zealand Netball spent a lot of time in conversation with her. And they are understanding what each other wants and need. You can't come in as a CEO of a new business after 5 weeks and make wild harum scarum changes and upset the natives even more. They've got to look at some solidity, some form of consistency, and in Nolene, they've got it. So I don't think they had a choice. 0800 80 10 80, could they have gone another way? If you expand further on my concept, my philosophy there, you could say, well, everything else had gone. Why not get rid of the last attachment to previous Netball New Zealand regimes and completely clean slate it? And there might be some logic in that. It is difficult when your currency is victory as a head coach, when you do all that is required of you when you come back into the role again. It's one goal, Comm Games. Yeah, there was no Australian there, but, you know, you beat who's in front of you. And the Aussies weren't in front of Nolene Tauroa. She's also had experience playing, coaching over in Australia netball, so she understands what it means at that level to play and how the players are getting the best out of themselves in a foreign clime. So when she's packing players from overseas, she's in a much better spot to understand if they are being wholly effective in a different competition. And it's spread a bit. She's got a number of competitions, but the Australian one is the key one. So they are handing a lot of trust to Nolene. We are sure that you can handle this, because the previous regime didn't trust her, wouldn't trust her. And they whipped the sheet out from underneath her and off she went on the ground. I mean, how on earth do you coach like that? She managed somehow to get through it after being reinstated and do a very, very good job. I find it difficult to think they could have done anything else. It's the only common denominator, and it's a successful one too. So I think they should be applauded, Netball New Zealand, for making this decision. I'm sure there are murmurings and mumblings underneath it. They didn't. There are some parts, and I hear this, and I can't repeat this on air verbatim because people tell you things in confidence. There are people out there who weren't entirely happy with this, but they keep themselves and won't come here and talk about it. It's all, you know, whisper, whisper, whisper. So there's some discontent, but the majority of the key stakeholders involved like what Nolene does. And yep, she can be a little aggressive on the front foot, irascible, but that's good. That's what you want in a coach. I commend them. 0800 80 10 80 agree. Has Netball New Zealand got it right this year? I think they have. I think this is exciting because it's such a crazy new world that Netball New Zealand is launching themselves into. And they need a stern hand. And Nolene, they've got one. G'day, John. How are you?
1: G'day, mate. Yeah, good, Darcy. There's an elephant in the room for me over this decision, and I'm not quite sure how big the elephant is or how small it is. And that is, and maybe I'm out of the loop on this, but was there ever a publicly discussed reason why she fell out of favour in the first place? I mean, was that a conclusive, was there some kind of report or position about why she was stood down when she was stood down?
0: From what I can gather, that was never made clear.
1: Yeah.
0: It seemed to be lost in the weeds, and people didn't want to mention about it, and Nolene wasn't allowed to talk about it, and it was all very well, we've changed it now, she's back, so let's sleeping dogs lie. That's what I believe anyway.
1: Yeah, and I think there's a slight problem with that, to be quite honest. I mean, at a national coaching level, I mean, you know, and not being disrespectful, I don't know the woman.

0: Crystal Payroll. It's so clear.
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0: We delve into a bit of the history of the sport as well. Super interesting. That's it from me. Thank you, Grasshopper. Marcus Lush is up next as a News Talk ZB.
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14: It's 8 o'clock. I'm Tony Doe. Latest data shows the war in Iran hasn't impacted this country's economy as much as feared. GDP rose 0.2% in the June quarter, after rising 0.9% to March. Construction, public services, healthcare, and wholesale trade are growing, but transport and retail are contracting. The Herald's Liam Dan says the numbers are much better than forecast in March.
15: Oil prices and fuel prices really spiked. We were worried about diesel and petrol running out. There was a real hit to confidence, and economists at that point thought that we were going to see a contraction in the quarter, that we were going to go backwards.
14: Labour is pledging to do away with the government's military-style boot camps for young offenders. Legislation enabling the camps for those determined to be young, serious offenders has passed its third reading in Parliament. Labour MP Shannon Halbert says the government should do better. He says there's no evidence punitive action against young people works. Fire and Emergency has been referred to the Serious Fraud Office, but Internal Affairs Minister Brooke Van Velden isn't saying why. However, she does say she's lost confidence in its head, Kerry Gregory, and the board will meet this week. Fens says the matter is from 2021, involves the Fens levy scheme, and the agency proactively reported it to the SFO itself. Van Velden isn't revealing details, but is clearly upset with Gregory.
16: He withheld information from me for a full year on a matter of a seriously significant incident, and that matter has now been referred to the Serious Fraud Office.
14: The Waitangi Tribunal has found the government's new knowledge-rich curriculum breaches multiple treaty principles. Its latest report follows a finding in May the Crown failed to properly consult Māori before announcing changes to the Education and Training Act. Jamie Cunningham reports.
17: The tribunals outlined seven breaches by the Crown, including failing to actively protect te reo and tikanga Māori by reducing their emphasis in the curriculum. It recommends the Crown recommit to working in partnership with Māori on education. The tribunal will next consider the removal of treaty obligations from school boards.
14: Nicola Willis says Foodstuffs is trying to lobby National MPs but denies any colleagues are against her plan to split the company. Political journalist Richard Harman claims one party MP told a business.

0: Someone, and you might want to text through or come through with your own expression. Marcus, my teens like to do bed rotting, staying in bed all day. Thank you. Marcus, there are several missing planes. Chadwick's Dragonfly, the Roy Turner plane, and Ryan Moynihan whitebaiting plane. Father Crosby's plane, and of course the Moraki plane. And yeah, for a while they were calling it New Zealand's Bermuda Triangle. That is Fiordland. And it's just because it'd be such challenging flying conditions, because I guess a lot of those people were doing sightseeing and flying up fjords and stuff, and next thing you know, a bit of an intention, a bit of low fog or something like that, and you fly yourself into a side of a hill. Although you imagine if they'd flown to the side of the hill, they would have been picked up by the searchers. Marcus, there is no airstrip close to Moraki Lodge, only the Whakapohe strip that was utilised during the construction of the Haast Road. Thank you. Marcus, the Australian white ibis is known as a bin chicken. Thank you. The lesser pandas like the red panda in Singapore Zoo are in fact big Asian raccoons. There you go. And what are New Zealand's great mysteries? It's probably just missing planes, is it? I don't know. 23 past 8, looking forward to your calls.
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8: National and Labour join New Zealand First and the Greens in a broad beatdown of the grocery businesses. Dean Waddell is the chair of Foodstuff North Island.
9: Divestment is, you know, making us into a smaller co-op, separating our member stores, creates a lot more inefficient business, which drives higher costs of doing business, which ultimately gets passed on to the consumer potentially.
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0: Strong second half for Otago. They've gone ahead 40-14, but I think counties have just scored, so a comeback from them 40-19. Marcus, I read today where cutting boards that are with the stickers at New World are splitting apart. That's right, yes, that's what I'm trying to hear from you, if you've tried those and how bad they are. Some people got them home, they're already split, so maybe they're not as good as they say they are. I don't imagine a smeg board would be good at all. For a company that's known for their knives, they're not going to be good at their chopping board. It's not their core business. Anyway, so there's that, and New Zealand's mysteries and the missing planes. That's what we're on about tonight. And someone said, Marcus, the Ushies unbelievably was the biggest, most popular giveaway the Woolworths countdown ever ran. It went so crazy, the schools were banning them. It really has been crazy. So the question now is, what are we going to do with them? Because I think probably the kids will just put them in a bag and throw them, won't they? I don't think they've got any longevity. Maybe we should package them up and send them. I don't even know what other place we could actually probably send them to. Anyway, get in touch. You want to talk. Mark? Oh, that's a good point. Marcus, isn't there a famous wreck with treasure on it in the Auckland Islands? That's right. The wreck of the General Grant on the very exposed western side of the Auckland Islands. Plenty have gone looking for it. But like all those mysteries, I think they're now saying that maybe the gold wasn't in it. So maybe that's been a fool's errand as well. Tell you what, it was a ghastly wreck. I think the sort of ship ran into a cave and then got kind of crushed by the tide with incredibly dramatic high cliffs they had to climb up. In fact, everything about the Auckland Islands sounds absolutely miserable. But yeah, there we go. New Zealand's great mysteries. 0800 80 1080 9292 to text. Looking forward to your contributions tonight. Anything else you want to bang on about tonight, feel free to get involved. Oh, 99 days till Christmas. Is that terrifying? I think it probably is. 99 days till Christmas, and I can also tell you that it's... the election is 52 days away. Yeah, you've got to be enrolled by the 25th of October. And daylight savings is just 10 days, not next Sunday, but the Sunday after. Seems early this year. Mind you, the winter's been the spring and the winter's been extremely average down south. So it feels kind of crazy that daylight savings on its way, because it feels like it's still been fairly average. Get in touch if you want to talk. 0800 80 Marcus till 12. Looking forward to what you've got to say. Score on the NPC, Otago 40. Counties 21. Otago 40, counties 21. Half past eight, Tony, headlines, please.
11: Thanks, Marcus. Surging fuel prices appear to have hit New Zealand much harder than other countries. Latest GDP data shows the economy grew just 0.2% between April and June, after growing 0.9% between January and March. Internal Affairs Minister Brooke Van Velden says she's lost confidence in fire and emergency boss Kerry Gregory, and the Serious Fraud Office is now investigating the agency. She won't say exactly why she's lost confidence in Gregory, except to say he kept information from her for over a year. And the Green Party says the government's F Meth campaign could stigmatise people addicted to the drug. The $1.5 million campaign will roll out the prevention message across media, spelling out the harm caused by meth. In sport, as Marcus mentioned, Counties Monaco playing Otago at Pukekohe. Conditions quite good down there for running rugby, and there's been plenty of it. Otago ahead 40-21. Counties Monaco having a little bit of a resurgence at the moment, but Otago look fairly sound as the winners, or likely winners, of that game. More on those stories at 9, or log on to nzherald.co.nz.
0: Cheers, Tony. 29 to 9. Hope you're good people. Marcus till 12. Hope things are good out there in Listerland. The number is 0800 80 1080. Mysteries and missing planes. Oh, here we go. Wow. Marcus, I drove the pilot of the missing Otago Aero Club Charity 6 to Tairi Airport that day. He was a university student at Otago University, but worked part-time as a C-category flying instructor at the Otago Aero Club. I picked him up my Austin Mini in Dunedin, gave him a lift to the Tairi Aerodrome where I was learning to fly. A family turned up at the Aero Club that day wanting to go on a scenic flight to Milford Sound. The weather forecast wasn't great.

0: Ned got the job of flying them. It was a sobering life lesson for myself as a young trainee pilot waiting for the flight to return and to give Ned a ride home. I went on to have a 40-year airline career. I hope they can find the aeroplane, but I suspect it's possibly in the ocean. Regards, Dave. Wow. And, yeah, spending some time today trying to gather information about the situation 49 years ago, I think it was. I even think one of the couple, and they were from Dunedin, you're quite right, one of the couples on that flight, they had, like, children. And I think one of the headlines I was reading about was the 17-year-old had decided, you know, was now in charge of bringing up the family because the parents were both missing, deceased in that aeroplane. So there we go. Marcus, here's the crunchy piece. Jenny and Peter Barrett, whom resided on the seacoast at Moraki, were a crayfishing couple, and Jenny was a fixed-wing pilot and Peter was an aircraft engineer. Henceforth, they would know what an aircraft looked like. Oh, tell me more. Anyway, get in touch if you want to talk. 0800 80 1080. Lines free. 9292 to text. I've got some more texts here, but they're coming through in bits, which is slightly confusing. Let me just bring this up, people. I'm seeing what all these texts have come through. It's just kind of... my consensus of the Moraki plane is this. Last seen heading out of Milford Sound, needed to go back to Otago Way, weather too inclement. Decided to go up towards Haast in low, squally, sou'wester weather as an alternative. Completely missed the Haast airstrip and continued north unknowingly past Haast. And that's the information there. Anyway, 26 away from 9. Welcome to it. If you want to talk, here till 12 o'clock, 0800 80 1080. There's something different you want to talk about tonight, the knives and the breadboards as well. I will keep you updated with the NPC. The rail and the Warriors also sort of our backup topics for this week. Funny old week or two. I still feel people are sort of waiting to get into politics, but not quite there yet. Marcus, the current mystery is why the road is still closed from Makarora to Lake Hawea. I drove through there today in one of the convoys and was surprised at the lack of damage and reason for keeping the highway closed. Might be a cost-cutting exercise because it's so expensive to maintain. That would just be my thoughts on that. Anyway, 25 away from 9 o'clock. Catch you soon.
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0: It looked like the basket from the Mousetrap board game that she'd put on the dog. Very good. Lovely dog, very well behaved. But a tiny little muzzle. But how ridiculous a dog that small having a muzzle. It wouldn't bite anyone, but I guess it was a yappy dog. Anyway, here till 12, my name is Marcus. Good evening, 8 to 9. How are you? What's happening? Missing planes, daylight savings, prepay, take your chance, pay your money, whatever you got. 0880, rugby's over. Shake each other's hands, that's it. Don't know how much that would have cost the rugby union to put on. 50 to 21. I think every match runs at a loss apart from the Lions. And any matches in the United States, that's no system. And they did finally in that report today release the NRL figures. And the NRL figures are almost the same as NPC and Super Rugby combined. NRL draws 28 million New Zealand viewing hours, whereas Super Rugby and NPC combined is 33 million viewing hours, 7 to 9.
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0: Just to back up the score, Counties 21, Otago 50. That's the score for that. That's full time. Marcus, I've operated a One New Zealand prepaid account for about 15 months. When the prepaid credit is up, you are no longer able to call out. However, you can still receive calls. Yeah, you wouldn't be charged for those, so it's unlikely she would get charged, right? Could someone help me out with that one? If you can, that would be great. Marcus, I also have a prepaid phone with the same company as Nolan is correct. You can use no more than the amount you've paid on it. And I would not rely on the store to admit anything, unfortunately, due to my own experience. Well, they sorted out Jez's old boy. Anyway, get in touch if you want to talk. 0800 80 1080 and 9292 to text if you do want to come through. 3 from 9, looking forward to your calls. Yeah. 0800 80 1080 and 9292 to text. Marie, it's Marcus. Good evening and welcome. Oh, no. Get in touch if you want to. As I say, 0800 80 1080 and 9292.

0: to detect if you want to be a part of it. Yes. Keep those texts. Prepay and the missing plane and your words and anything else. I don't understand prepay because I just thought you got to the middle of a long call. They wouldn't cut it off. You might be calling overseas or something. So that would happen. So, yeah. But someone else might want to explain that. I kind of think with daylight savings, we're never going to change it because it's taken people so long to understand it. I think people would blow a head gasket if we did anything more to it. So, yeah, that's my worry with that one. Anyhow, here till 12, 0800 80 1080 and 9292 to text. Catch you soon.
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4: Kia ora koutou, ko Tony Do, tene ko te iwa karakatewa. Surging fuel prices appear to have hit New Zealand much harder than other countries. Latest GDP data shows the economy grew just 0.2% between April and June, after growing 0.9% between January and March. Quarterly growth was lower than other countries, including Australia, the US and the UK. Economic Growth Minister Nicola Willis says the fuel crisis affected freight, exports and discretionary spending.
5: New Zealand was particularly exposed to the global fuel crisis. I'm not that surprised to see we weren't as resilient to that as some other countries.
4: Internal Affairs Minister Brooke Van Velden says she's lost confidence in fire and emergency boss Kerry Gregory, and the Serious Fraud Office is now investigating the agency. She won't say exactly why she's lost confidence in Gregory, except to say he kept information from her for over a year. Fens says the matter is from 2021 and involves the Fens levy scheme, and the agency proactively reported it to the SFO itself. Under a new scheme, plumbers will be able to self-certify their work, removing the need for council inspections. More than 60 plumbers and drain layers have been approved within the first week, with a further 180 applications in the queue. Building and Construction Minister Simon Watts says it's estimated to save up to 4 days' work and $1,600 per build.
6: The key advantage of this is to make being able to do plumbing work faster, cheaper, and therefore less expensive for Kiwi households and businesses.
4: The Foreign Ministry is condemning attacks on civilians and critical infrastructure in Yemen and Saudi Arabia. Saudi Arabia's government says it shot down a drone launched by the Houthis toward Mecca, considered Islam's holiest city. The strike also damaged a key Saudi Arabia oil pipeline last week. Senior reporter Azaria Howell has the story.
7: Our Ministry of Foreign Affairs and Trade says further escalation risks worsening the region's humanitarian and security challenges. It

0: system, all of a sudden it's just taking money.
1: Yeah.
0: So she's got to get onto a cheap plan that you can have as many calls and as many texts, and you can talk to Mavis for a week and doesn't matter, all month, you know. Pretty sure there's some cheap $25 skinny plans out there.
1: Poor Mavis.
0: For the month.
1: Do you select one person as your friend or something?
0: No. You can talk to anybody. Any number. For as long as you like.
1: Or how are they making any money? Is it $30 a month, did you say?
0: Yeah, because you've got no data. The data's the expensive part.
1: Oh, I see. Okay.
0: Yeah, for calling.
1: Oh, look at you being up with the future, Evan.
0: Oh, I've had a little bit of dealings with phones, Marcus.
1: Have you? Okay. So that makes money, because she's not going to be on the internet. She's not going to be on the internet, is she? She's not going to be.
0: No, she said she wasn't using data,
1: so
0: she'll be able to get a cheap rate. She can call anybody anytime instead of, because what she's doing at the moment is it's on the high, like it'll be $2 a minute or something. So you know how quickly it goes when you call somebody. All of a sudden, you've got 10 minutes a call, and your money's run out.
1: Okay, I just don't know why it's taken it. Why she started on $18 where that $12 went.
0: Well, data could have got accidentally turned on or something, you know, some. Anyway, she's better off to get onto a plan.
1: Thank you. And she's got a grandson, he can do that. So just look at that. If you're going up towards Dargaville, I know there's that Toka Toka Rock, but down one of the side roads is Mongarahu Rock, which looks beautiful. Another collapsed volcanic cone or whatever, just the core of it looks amazing. So there we go. I didn't know about that. Anyway, so I've learned something tonight. Get in touch, Marcus, till 12. Missing planes and cell phones. And new words. You might have invented new words yourself. Get in touch. Feel free. Come through. 0800 80 1080. Here to the end. Tell Nolene to go to 2 degrees. They will look after her. Marcus, the same thing used to happen to my prepare. It was update sucking all the data. Marcus, we went to the Titanic Expo today at the Smith & Curry buildings. Brilliant. Those poor people and how they suffered through incompetence. It could have been avoided, but it wasn't. The class category was who had the most money. Unbelievable. They had 30 lifeboats, but could have had 60, but chose not to because they thought the boat was invincible. Fantastic presentation, Kevin Titirangi. I love the wooden chopping board because I can hold a hot pan one on it as well. It depends on what pre-play plan the woman has or if she has one. I only play $18 a month, absolutely 1 gigabit data, unlimited texts and calls, which is great. I feel she must top up whenever she thinks she's getting low. Only problem is there, she will be paying for all calls, so a balance would go down fast. She needs her grandson to sort her out a prepay, then she won't need to worry. Isn't that what she's got, a prepay? Marcus, farmers in Takapuna have all their Christmas decorations out already. Good. Texting MMS phone videos and photos do not come under the prepaid deal. They charge for what is deducted off your balance. If your credit runs out, then a fee called outage kicks in. Or overage. It's getting too complicated for me. I'm with ZeroNet. It's only $30 per month. Unlimited data, calling, text, half price in the first 3 months. Ben. And missing planes. Always missing planes. Because some of you will know something about that. And I think we're going to have this mystery unsolved early next week. She said she was prepaid, didn't she? It was prepay, wasn't it? Prepay, it was prepay. Murdoch, it's Marcus. Good evening.
2: G'day, Marcus. Yeah, I had the same problem. What she's done is she's basically run out of credit, and when she's topped up her phone, the phone's dragged like data through on without a plan, which is incredibly expensive. So what she needs to do is get the Wi-Fi, turn off her mobile data, then you top up with the sort of prepaid credit, and then you buy your plan. If you try to buy your plan without any credit, it'll just suck all your data out. Yeah.
1: Say it again.
2: So basically what she's done is she's had no credit, and she's topped up her phone, so she's got no plan at all on her phone. She's got no Wi-Fi, and then she's gone to use, like, to whatever, like, she's got to use her phone to top up her plan, and the phone's dragged data out of her credit.
3: Okay.
2: Yeah, so basically what she did is get their Wi-Fi, turn off her mobile data, top up, buy the plan, and then turn her mobile data back on. Yeah, they do it all the time. Like, they'll take a amount away that makes you buy another top-up, you know what I mean?
1: So she's got to turn the mobile data setting off before she accesses her credit. Is that what you're saying?
2: Absolutely. Or it's the best way to do it is turn everything off and do it through the conventional method of dialing the number and then putting in that 12-digit code. So turn everything off, ring the 0800 number, put in your plan, you put in your sort of your 12-digit code.
1: It sounds too complicated for a pensioner who's in a hospital worried about her health, eh?
2: Yeah, I know. It's what they do. Then
1: she'd be better off to walk down to a phone box. That's what you used to do in hospitals. That's the thing she needs to do.
2: Yeah, landline it. Where is she? I'll go and sort it out for her.
1: I can't put people in touch with the callers.
2: Absolutely.
1: You know, you never know. You might be right, but someone else might go and rob them.
2: Absolutely, yeah. But there, yeah, it's they do it all the time, Marcus. Yeah,
1: Good on you. Thanks, Murdoch. 9:18. She needs to go back to the place where she got a top up from. They would help her out, but I would rather go to monthly plan better. I thought Netball New Zealand would have sorted Nolene's phone in the new contract. Thank you. Here till 12, 0800 80 1080. It's 9:18.
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1: Marcus, the new One New Zealand app is a total disaster. Now you can't get your balance on the top up page. Before you used to see your balance and your credit card was saved, now it's not saved and you have to enter each time and go into a separate screen to verify the bank transaction. It's a rort. I don't use data, so I don't need all the crap that they are dishing out. Seriously, looking at a new provider as a new app does my head in. Marcus, I've had the same problem with my prepay. They told me that story that I had used data and been charged for it. Yet when I got off the phone and checked my data usage, there was no usage showing. These phone companies just occasionally scam us prepay users in. Yeah, I don't think there's big money in prepay for them, but yeah, I think it's bad. I think it's not good at all. But if you've got some advice or some information, let us know. 0800 80 1080 and 9292 to text. Get in touch if you want to talk. And the missing planes in Fiordland. will information come through that they've found something on sonar

0: I was just thinking, because there's a lot of people that really think that he's an amazing person and artist, and then, like, you really get down to the nitty-gritty, and then these kids have really been abused. That same kid went on TV saying that, or documentary, saying he never did it. And then later on, he came out with a psychologist saying he did do it, and there was actually physical sexual abuse there.
1: Yeah. I wouldn't be playing his music on the radio. Is there a recent article that's is there a recent documentary that's come out?
0: There was a movie that came out about Michael Jackson, which is really good. Highlighted the good points about him, and then
1: there was just a whitewash, wasn't it?
0: Well, it looks like it now.
1: Yeah. Well, I think everyone always knew that.
0: I didn't know. Sorry, I was a bit blinded by it, obviously.
1: Yeah. I mean, it didn't really address the elephant in the room, did it?
0: No, but the TVNZ one does, and that's very incriminating. It's terrible.
1: So when was that on? When was that on TVNZ?
0: It's on currently. So I flipped over to that.
1: Oh yeah, sorry, I'm old school. I remember when things screen on. Has it screened on like TV1 at 10 o'clock at night or something? Or are you just?
0: I know. But yeah, I mean,
1: Rory, I'm asking you, has it screened on TV yet?
0: Yeah, it's on now, TVNZ, as a documentary.
1: Yeah, but hang on, just take a pause. You know how sometimes TV programs screen at a time?
0: Yeah.
1: Has that happened
0: So it's on the app at the moment, okay. So you can go and watch it any time, yeah.
1: I'm talking about the other people that listen to the show that just watch stuff when it screens live. What do you call that?
0: Oh, right. No, it's not live. So the movie just screened live, but that's not on TV, but the documentary about the court case is.
1: Okay, appreciate it. Thanks, Rory. Good stuff. Thank you. Thank you, thank you, thank you. Hertel 12 0800 80 1080. Marcus, we caught the train into Auckland City from Newlyn today. I could not believe how brilliant the finished rail job looks. It's beyond what I imagined. We got off in Wellesley Street, halfway up Queen Street. The stations have security information, people. You can go directly to Pukekohe, Onehunga, Orake without getting off, all from Newlyn. Eden Park will be a must for big occasions. Well done, Auckland, Kevin Titarangi. Check out Kogan Mobile, $15 or $20 per month. It's when you switch it on, though. It seems sketchy, didn't it? I don't even understand, and Murdoch was quite good with it. Hertel 12, 0800 80 1080, Marcus, till midnight. 9:30, Tony, headlines, please.
2: Thanks, Marcus. A bill enabling military-style boot camps for youth offenders has passed its final vote. Two pilot boot camps have run over the course of this parliamentary term. Let's hope young workers will get snapped up as the job market starts to turn. A new SEEK report shows adverts were up 0.6% last month, almost 10% higher than a year ago. And travel professionals are urging Kiwis to be vigilant as a spike in passport expiries begins. The Department of Internal Affairs says it's seeing the first wave of 10-year passport renewals, with standard applications up 52% in the first 7 months of the year. There's been some live sport on tonight in the NPC. Counties Manukau have been pasted by Otago by 50 points to 21. More on those stories at 10, or check out nzherald.co.nz.
1: Thank you, Tony. The number is 0800 80 1080 and 9292 to text you want to come through. A bit going on tonight. I'm always so very keen to talk about missing planes, but, you know, you go with what you can. Get in touch if you do want to talk. As I say, 0800 80 1080 and 9292 to text. Lemon curd or lemon honey? If you got a recipe for that, I mean, wasn't she a, good on her. She had an accident, moved to a rest home, lost all her box. I don't know. I don't even know what to say about lemon curd. It just, I think probably, in all honesty, and I've just kind of realised this, I think I'm really triggered by the word curd. I think probably in my mind I've got that conflated with curdle and I don't like it. So, yeah, I think the word curd is doing some, that's what's freaking me out. I'd probably love it. Probably next time I turn the radio and say, Jeepers Creepers, boy, I love lemon curd. But never going to try it. Get in touch. My name's Marcus. Welcome, Hertel 12, 28 away from 10, 0800 80 1080.

0: lemon curd. And poor old King Charles bag day for him. Ah! He saved that for a long time for his final revenge on Charles, even now that he's sick. Earl Spencer rang Charles to talk about the funeral and he said, rest assured, we'll forget her soon enough. I don't think he's denied he said it. Oh, they're all as bad as each other. I know that's one of those stupid things that people say. Harry says, aluminium oxidizes on the outermost layers, then protects the rest. The aircraft will be relatively intact. The engine is also mostly aluminium. Tell that woman to go to her phone company and get them to switch off her data on her phone. That's what I did. The data is built into her phone already. And lemon curd. Did you know that B.B. King could not play guitar and sing at the same time? That's from Jackie. And lemon curd. How many times do I think I say lemon curd? With you till 12, 0800 80 1080 and 9292 to text. Yeah, it'd be nice to hear from you. It's been quite the week, isn't it? But yes, that's the plan, Stan. But yeah, if you want to talk on air, that's what we're about tonight. 0800 80 1080 and 9292 to text. Oof. Yeah. 0800 80 1080 and 9292 if you want to come through. Lemon curd. I don't think we've ever talked about lemon curd, only because I've just realised today that that's what's freaked me out. Yeah, so get in touch. John, it's Marcus. Good evening and welcome.
1: Hello, John. I mean, hello, Marcus. How are you?
0: Yeah, good, John.
1: Was it called lemon spread, Marcus?
0: Yeah, I think it might have been. I think they probably realised that. Mind you, I kind of quite like marmalade, so I don't know why I don't like lemon curd. I think it's got eggs in it, though, has it?
1: Yeah, it was a milky, lemony type curdy thing you spread on your toast, remember, in the 70s?
0: No, I didn't have it. I wouldn't go near it because of the word curd. I'm not going to have curd on my toast.
1: Well, I don't know why it triggers you then, because poor people like me had to go through the whole deal.
0: And was it good?
1: Not really, because sometimes they would make sandwiches for you to take to school with bread and lemon spread in it. I thought the line, that was not nice. Hey, that lady who had problems with her phone, you know, 2 degrees, if someone would ring for her, they would actually reimburse that instantly. They're really good like that.
0: Hers was with One New Zealand or whatever this called. It was the old Vodafone.
1: Yeah, well, it's a shame because on 2 degrees, and if I have any issues with that, they instantly reimburse you. Just have a wee look, and then they go, yeah, no problem. And they really value your customary.
0: Yeah, that's what you want. That's what she wanted. We all just want to be valued and heard.
1: Yeah, well, go to 2 degrees because, I mean, they've reimbursed me. I was a bit like you at the start. I had to sort of learn. And what the guys are saying is absolutely right.
0: I like you. I like you, John, but I'll tell you something, John, right?
1: Yeah.
0: Your name's not John.
1: Well, it never has been.
0: No, but, I know, because I know when people ring up and they make up a name and then I say, g'day, John, and they go, oh, yeah, g'day, John, because they forget the name which I love anyway.
1: You had to be somewhat a little bit anonymous.
0: Yeah, of course you do. Of course you do. I wouldn't ring up with my own name. I'd call myself Saxon or something. I'd come through with something different.
1: I mean, I think the only reason I ever hide my name is so my mates don't give me grief.
0: Won't they recognise won't they recognise your voice?
1: They do. I have had, had a mate give me a bit of grief.
0: Okay. Yeah. Thanks, John. At least your radio was turned off. This is a good text. It's turd, lemon turd. I think it's actually lemon curd.

0: What's going on there? You really want to be putting that on your toast? It seemed creepy. Someone said, Marcus, cottage cheese is actually cheese. It's just, I think cottage cheese is cheese. It's made from milk. Your lemon curd. Get in touch, Marcus, till 12 0800 80 1080 and 9292 to text. Wow. So I see that they've gone ahead with boot camps again, which is pretty extraordinary. Apparently the first round of boot camps cost $4.1 billion for 10 children, which was $410,000 per child. And as someone's worked out, for that money, let's assume they lived in Palmerston North, you could pick them up in Palmerston North in a limousine, you could drive them to Wellington Airport, you could fly them first class to London, you would pick them up in another limousine, a Rolls Royce, and drive them to Windsor. At Windsor, you could drop them off at Eton Private School and pay for an entire year there and give them $1,000 a week in spending money. At the end of the year, you could pick them up in the limousine, fly them back first class all the way to Wellington, drive them home to Palmerston North and hand them a cheque for $125,000. That's how much it's cost per child, just to put things into perspective. Anyway, don't have talk back going all tomorrow. It's not for us, but I just thought I'd put that out there. 0800 80 1080 and 9292 to text. Anyone else freaked out by lemon curd? Because boy am I, I'm front of the list.
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0: It's just got beyond ridiculous, you know. I mean, they just rip me off left, right and centre, and I keep having to repay and repay, and then my minutes drop down to nothing. Like today, I rang up my bank, I had $25, and after I checked, I got a warning saying I had no credit. And then I had no dollars, and it was an 0800 call. And I'm just sick of it.
1: Yeah. I was with them when they were Vodafone. They were terrible. I'd been with them since the since 97, and bills in those days were like $700 a month.
0: Yeah, well,
1: and I've been with them 20 years, and then one time I rung them, and there's nothing. I've been to Spark, and I love them. I'm Team Spark. I mean, Spark's been fantastic for me.
0: It's really hard to get hold of anyone there, and I got conned into a thing called a starter plan, and that was $10 a month. And I thought, because I don't use it for data, I use it for the occasional call and text messages. I've got internet in my desktop. It's also with them, so I don't need
1: data. So why don't you just get a dumb phone like a Nokia 91? Because that's all you want. You don't even want a phone that's, or is that what you've got?
0: I've got a smartphone, and occasionally I need it for banking and that.
1: Okay, understand, understand.
0: You know, but I've almost reached a point where I've just had enough. And I heard that guy saying, 2 degrees, they'll sort it out for you. And it's like, I'm at my wit's end with
1: these
0: people.
1: Yeah, I can hear it. I can hear it in your voice.
0: You know, it's just ridiculous. You know, okay. I just want a simple prepaid plan, and they keep getting me to chop and change, and then they rip me off.
1: Will you go to 2 degrees now, Philip?
0: I will.
1: Let me know how it works out for you. Yeah, because I'm into the little guy. 0800 80 1080 and 9292 to text 16 to 10.
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1: Hello, Kay. This is Marcus. Welcome and good evening.
11: Good evening, Marcus. I've got a very easy microwave lemon honey recipe.
1: Great.
11: I've been making it for over 30 years and I make it 2 or 3 times a year. I'll read it out to you.
1: Thank you.
11: 100 grams of butter, 2 cups of sugar,

0: Right, well, she sounds like she's pretty ready for the advice. I mean,
1: every girl I go out with, I try and get one good bit of advice out of her, one useful thing. She also taught me how to fold a tea towel properly, so I hung on to that one as well.
0: Would you tuck the belt back inside itself or the other way?
1: No, back inside itself.
0: Oh, yeah, I've done that. I've got to go for news, Jace. I've done that. It's not good, but I'm loving her. Brilliant.
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11: It's 10 o'clock. I'm Tony Doe. Economic Growth Minister Nicola Willis believes the latest slowdown in economic growth was a blip. Latest GDP data shows our economy grew 1.7% in the year to June, outperforming other Western economies like Australia, the US and the UK. But it grew just 0.2% between April and June, lower than other Western nations. Willis says New Zealand was more exposed to the global fuel crisis than other countries.
12: I have every reason to believe, based on the data I'm seeing, the policies that we've put in place and are pursuing, that we will continue to grow more strongly than many of the countries we compare ourselves with.
11: It's believed many schools will take up the Waitangi Tribunal's recommendations on the new curriculum, regardless of what the government does. The tribunal has found the reforms breach seven treaty principles and recommends the Crown recommit to working in partnership with Māori on education. NZEI member Adrian McAllister says many schools have opposed removing the treaty from their policies and procedures.
13: It's up to schools and boards, and I'm really, really excited about how they can honour the tribunal's recommendations.
11: McAllister says the government can still pause the changes. A bill enabling military-style boot camps for youth offenders has passed its final vote. Two pilot camps have run over the course of this parliamentary term. The bill creates a new legal category, declaring people young serious offenders and allowing them to be sentenced to a camp. Labour MP Willow Jean Prime says the coalition hasn't provided the results to justify making the camps permanent.
14: I am shattered emotionally because this is wrong, physically because we have been fighting this because it is wrong for the entire term of this government.
11: It's hoped young workers will get snapped up as the job market starts to turn. A new SEEK report shows adverts were up 0.6% last month, almost 10% higher than a year ago. Auckland is leading the charge with a 1% jump in job ads, the biggest rise for the city in almost 4 years. Employers and Manufacturers Association advocacy head Alan McDonald says it's encouraging, but a large number of young people are still unemployed. Labour is promising visa-free travel for those from Pacific Islands Forum countries. It's proposing

0: extended sort of big media coverage, and a very big search went on for that one. But once again, I think the last message from him was received from Hokitika Radio.
1: That's right, it was. One of the things I did see today, I was reading about an Australian report about the dragonfly that went missing, the honeymoon flight.
0: Yep.
1: And
0: oh, yeah.
1: They've got some film footage on the flight beforehand, and man, it's unbelievable, the footage of where they flew. I mean, it's really a perilous kind of trip up and down those coasts and up those fjords and those old planes in those days. It's kind of it's amazing in that dragonfly plane. That's unbelievable.
0: Yeah, in the valleys and stuff like that. And
1: yeah, it's a very dramatic trip, probably beyond the capabilities of the plane, you might think, but jeepers creepers.
0: Yeah, yeah, well, say that crash in 79. I mean, that was a result of turbulence, a downdraft. It was blowing a strong easterly, supposedly. They put it down to, they figured it was in the lee of a mountain and got caught in the rotors and crashed. So, I mean, that's, there's no room to move if you get into that stuff.
1: Could leave it there, Laurie, but thank you so much for that. Trudy, it's Marcus. Good evening and welcome. Hi, Trudy.
2: Oh, hi, sorry.
1: That's right.
2: I'm just making a quick, just a quick call to talk about the lemon honey.
1: Yep.
2: And what I want to say is, in the Edmonds book, there's a lemon honey and there's a lemon curd, and the lemon curd has actually got jelly in it, but the lemon honey is just straight.
1: So they're two different. They're two different things.
2: Yeah, they're two different things. Yeah, one's got jelly in, which I don't like the sound of that. That's the curd, but the lemon honey's just egg, sugar and lemons and butter.
1: Okay, I appreciate that. I'll look up that. Thank you. Steve, it's Marcus.
3: I'm hanging up.
1: Yeah, hi, Steve. It's Marcus. Welcome.
4: Good evening, Marcus. Good evening and welcome.
1: Yes.
4: Steve?
1: Yeah.
4: Rudy? Yeah, g'day, Steve. Marcus, how are you?
1: Good, real good.
4: I was just ringing up to what the guy was saying earlier about the stuff on the end of the belt.
1: Yeah.
4: I think it's Velcro he was talking about.
1: I didn't want to correct him, though. What do you call it?
4: No, it's really, it's quite hard to correct someone like that, but I just wanted to say,
1: well, he's good enough to ring up with a tip. I don't want to be the correcting guy and say, well, actually, I think we call that Velcro. But I think that's what he means.
4: I just wanted to ring up and say that, because some people go on for too long. And
1: yeah,
4: you're quick. So I just thought I'd keep it.
1: You're in and out quick.
4: Short and sweet.
1: Yeah, good on you. Thanks so much, Steve. Get in touch. Heddle 12, 15 past 10.
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1: Oh, yeah. Hey, sorry, I didn't mean to cut those calls. Sure, I spilled something on my top. I had to go and sponge it to get that sorted out. Sorry about that. So, anyway, I panicked. Such a panicker. That's me. How are you, people? What's happening? Sounds like your buckle is attached so that then you can just cut across at that end. Good luck. Actually, that's a good point. Yeah, the good thing is you can shorten you shorten the belt at the buckle end, don't you? I hadn't thought of that. Oh, no, it's quite nicely made. It's a good one. I just need to think it needs a loop in there, like a leather loop that you can tuck the bit under. Anyway, how are you going, people? What's happening in this land? We're talking about prepay phones and all the planes going missing on the West Coast. Oh, well, look, I feel we're out of the woods now. I feel we're back on track. But, yeah, if you want to – and lemon curd and lemon honey. I think they're the same thing, and I think I'm not into it. I think it's the name that's freaking me out. The way what something's called for me would affect whether I'm into it or not. But if you've been trying to get through lines, there are now free. Always good to hear Velcro get a mention. Big fan of Velcro. The best lemon honey recipes in the good old Edmunds cookbook. Thanks for that, Dell. Love you, Dell. I mean, realistically, if I'm looking to put something on toast, it would be marmalade, but I'm the only person in the family that really likes it. We never have it. But then again, if I had marmalade, I'd probably go through a jar in 2 days. So you got to be careful with stuff, aren't you? If something's delicious if there's a food you find delicious, you don't really want it in the house. That's what I'm a firm believer in, because you eat it all. So you got to be careful with the food. You got to be careful if you work nights too, because you go home at midnight and you're starving. And you eat different food at midnight than you will at 6 in the morning, so you got to be careful with that. I could write a book. I'm not putting an elastic band around my belt. I would know. People say no one will notice. I would notice. That's the thing about, yeah. Anyway, sometimes I'll go out all day, and when I come home at the end of the day, I realise that I haven't put my belt through. I've missed one of the loops at the back. Well, even retrospectively, that will ruin my day. I think, jeepers creepers. And I realise I've felt unbalanced all day. Get in touch, Marcus, till 12:20 past 10. That's a good flurry of calls, but let's keep it going. If you want to talk about the Smeg knives and the breadboard, which is a disaster, no good. Neither use nor ornament. So there's that. We've also got the damn, I don't know what else you want to talk about. Prepay phones, what a nightmare they are for people. Should become an election issue. There'd be votes in that. I would think for one New Zealand, they would make no money out of prepay phones. It'd be much less use than it's worth. Because I'm sure the prepay people are the people that are endlessly in their shops. I don't know this, though. It was the 2 degrees guy that died in a plane crash, was it? They couldn't find his plane, remember that? American guy. I think he was 2 degrees, was he, over here? Went down off Raglan or something. Similar place to the Alco Pop guy. Anyway, get in touch, Marcus. I think you might have gone in at sea. It's good to get a chance to breathe. Whew. Joe Seeger has a great recipe for lemon curd, made in the microwave in 6 minutes. And it's yum. Marcus, it's weird with no Thursday and Friday footy. This is why I hate finals. Yes, exactly. It's the thing about NRL. You get kind of used to your 8 games a week. But what is interesting, right? And there's quite a good article on one of the websites I was reading today about, it might be on the Stuff website, Warriors, yeah or nah.

0: Only that. Yeah, I got no idea. Someone says you could use a temporary styling hack. I don't want a temporary styling hack. What to do with life hack stack exchange? What to do with a leftover part of a belt? This is what I'm at. Because, I mean, you never know if you're going to put the weight back on either, do you? So I'm not confident about this. 27 past 10, Marcus till 12. Yes, bad, no league tonight, no league tomorrow night. There's one match on Saturday, one match on Sunday. Yep, can promise you. 0800 80 Taddy and 9292 to text. If you want to be a part of it, we are here for you. Here we go. As I say, 0800 80 Taddy and 9292 to text. You want to come through? Marcus, about your belt, just wondering if you have a Mr. Minute somewhere close. I'll tell you a story about Mr. Minute once, when I've got time. But get in touch, as I say, 0800 80 1080 and 9292 to text. Ben, it's Marcus, welcome.
1: Hey, Marcus.
0: Hi, Ben.
1: Hey, mate, I've got the same problem with my leather belt.
0: Yeah.
1: Yeah. What I've done is put a rubber band around it and just sort of double looped it. It's a bit.
0: I reckon mine's got thicker leather because where I've double looped it, it's about 2 centimetres thickness. Looks weird.
1: Oh, yeah. Yeah. It's sort of just a makeshift sort of.
0: I don't want makeshift, though.
1: Remedy. Oh, okay, mate. Yeah.
0: I was just trying to think how you get the rubber band on. You just slip it on the end of the belt, won't you? That's quite straightforward, isn't it?
1: Yeah, over the belt buckle part. Put it over that and then just sort of double loop it. Put it back a bit and, yeah.
0: Does it look smart?
1: Sort of good for more. Well, you could get a black rubber band or whatever sort of matches your leather. Yeah.
0: I'll look into that, Ben. I'm going to report back with photos. Thank you. Head till 12, Marcus, to midnight, 0800, you know the rest. Whatever you got, we're up for it. 10:30, Tony, headlines, please.
2: Thanks, Marcus. ACT leader David Seymour is furious at the idea of breaking up foodstuffs. Nationalists promised to work on separating Pack and Save from New World and Four Square, creating a third supermarket player along with Woolworths. But Seymour claims it'll just make the problem worse. Westpac has become the first New Zealand bank allowed to issue digital IDs. The bank says business customers will soon have access through the government app, allowing them to prove their details to customers more easily. And a $1.6 million government meth prevention campaign hopes to help people stop using, with consumption at record high levels this April. The six-month F-Meth campaign aims to reach 2.5 million people, targeting those aged 18 to 59. There was some live sport tonight, unfortunately not any league to watch, but as they say, there was rugby NPC action. Counties Manukau given a bit of a hammering by Otago, losing 50-21. More on those stories at 11 or go to nzherald.co.nz.
0: Thanks so much for that, Tony. 29 away from 11, head till 12, 0800 80. Teddy, what have you got? We're here for you. Ooh, Janine, it's Marcus. Welcome. Good evening.
3: Good evening. You've got me really smiling and I've had to get out of bed and phone you because you know what you need, and I'm sure you'll have it in Invercargill, a really good shoe repair person, preferably someone over the age of 45, who can look at your lovely belt and say, yes, Marcus, I can do that for you, because all he has to do is rejig it. Otherwise, you'll spoil it. Don't listen to the rubber band people, please.
0: Sounds bad, doesn't it? But what I want, I don't want the belt chopped.
3: They don't chop it. They do it through the buckle.
0: No, I don't want it chopped at the buckle. I want another leather loop on it, I think, so the bit can tuck into that.
3: Well, what, are you going to get bigger? Are you still growing around the tummy? I don't believe you ever would.
0: Tiny. I like it intact.
3: I'm concerned.
0: Okay. No, I do know a good cobbler. It's a good thought, actually. He's probably sick of me. I will, I'll do something along those lines. Wayne, it's Marcus. Welcome. Good evening.
4: Yeah, good evening, Marcus. How are you doing?
0: Good, thank you, Wayne.
4: I had the same problem with my belt. I just went into the leather shop and he just made a loop up and just stapled it together and it just sits on the belt.
0: Wow.
4: And just move it wherever
0: you want.
4: How come
0: you guys are such self-starters and know what to do? You know, you got no talkback show. You're like, oh, I'll go to the leather shop. Where would you find a leather shop, Wayne?
4: Oh, in Invercargill, I honestly don't know. And even in Dunedin, I'm not sure, but probably a cobbler could do it for you.
0: But what I'm saying, where were you when you got your leather little band?
4: Oh, I went to Drake Leather that used to be in Rattray Street in Dunedin.
0: Oh, Dunedin.
4: Yes.
0: Has it gone, Drake Leather?
4: Yes, unfortunately, the man passed away. He sold up first, but then he passed away, unfortunately.
0: All those great clothing manufacturers in Dunedin all just slowly going. Now, of course, Greggs is gone.
4: Yes, it is indeed, unfortunately. We're slowly dying as far as work goes.
0: Well, and Fisher and Dunedin have everything. Now they've just got the port and the university.
4: Exactly.
0: What do people do for work there? There's no manufacturing, is there?
4: There's a couple of places that still manufacture, like Scott Technology and places like that, but how big their work staff are, I actually don't know. I don't think there's very many big employers now. Delta, Fulton Hogan, maybe.
0: Because it's not a huge farming area either, is it? It's not a big agricultural supplier, because it's a bit dry.
4: Yeah, no, not much in the agricultural stuff.
0: What's that thing at Invermail? What's that? Is that like research, is it, or something over the hill?
4: Yes, it is, in Mosgiel, yes.
0: Yeah, okay. Got a bad feeling about Mosgiel, because Mosgiel, of course, where I paid $12 for my bread roll. I'd walked there across the hill from Dunedin, and for some reason I wanted a coffee, and I walked past Subway. I've told the story 3 times. I thought, I'll have a coffee. I'm a bit hungry, and I thought, actually, I want a chip roll. Yeah. So I got a foot-long Subway with nothing in it, just the bun, just the plain bun, and a bag of chips. And they charged the chips separately and the coffee. I've still got the receipt there somewhere. And it was $13 for the plain bread roll. So subsequently, I've always had a weird feeling about Mosgiel. I don't know how to make my peace with that. I don't know what I should go and do, actually. And if I go to Google Maps, no, if I go to my phone, you know, if you go to your phone photos, you can go to the map. If I go to Mosgiel on all my photos where they show you all they are, and I can find that receipt. So I like to fact check myself just to make sure I'm not getting free with the truth. And I've got 9 photos in Mosgiel. I can't find it. I'm sure it'll be there somewhere. Oh, there it is. Here's the receipt. $12-inch Veggie Delight sub, $11.80. Chips, $2.90. Barista cappuccino, it wasn't a cappuccino, hot, $4.50. So it was $19.20 and $11.80 just for a plain roll with nothing in it, no butter, no salt, just the roll. So you got to give Subway one thing. I tell you what, they teach their staff to be inflexible. 12-inch Veggie Delight sub, they called it. It was nothing of the sort. It was a November 22nd, 2022. Four 12 in the afternoon. Starving like Marvin. Did it say the name of the operator? Doesn't say the name of the number 30 was his name. Anyway, that's my story. I get that one out every year. Could someone explain to me how dividing up the New World and Pack and Save will make shopping cheaper? Well, I did hear a guy from a cheese company talking about it today. They've got the high-end company and the low-end company. They've got New World at the top end and Pack and Save at the cheap end, and it gives them too much buying power. So, yeah, not very good at all. Oh, you had to listen to the way he explained. He made it very clear. I couldn't repeat what he said, but yeah, it did seem very straightforward.

forward. So, and they don't pass on any of the savings. They got bulk, they can offer, yeah. And they reckon, this guy said, nowhere else in the world would a supermarket owner be on the top 50 rich list. It'd be unheard of that they're making that much money. So, yep. And this is the Overton window. You know what the Overton window is?

0: pin the extra loop for your life. I'm looking at the video now. Someone, he's in front of a mirror. He's got brown. Oh, now I've got a pop-up. He's clicked it up. That's exactly what my situation looks ridiculous. This is a guy with what I've got. How many times has your loose belt end bothered you? Every moment of every day. And there's a woman now and she's got a plaited belt. And there's all four people with their belts just dropping over, just waiting for the solution. The video's a minute 30 long. Looks familiar? Yes, it does. Frustrating? Yes, these are words coming up. Introducing belt pin. Wow. Flip, that's good. Looks smart. It's just like a tie clip goes over the belt. Wow. And there's Aventina is the creator. So it's a video of the people that have made this thing, the belt pin. How much is it going to cost me? I don't know if that's the answer for me. $17 to $22 American. Seems a lot for a belt pin anyway. 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I don't know what the fix is. Anyway, 21 away from 11.
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7: 18 to 11. Hello, Patsy. This is Marcus. Welcome.
8: Hello, Marcus. You were talking about supermarkets and the highs and the lows, those that were big and those that were small. Isn't that the same as Fonterra?
7: Yes.
8: So they wouldn't want to cut up Fonterra. So why would the government see an advantage in cutting up a supermarket?
7: I can't answer that. I think it's because Fonterra is, because it came from a cooperative. There was always a dairy cooperative, and that's the way it's always existed. And it's there to sell. It's there as an export provider, I guess. But, yeah, they are charging us a lot for our butter, aren't they?
8: But
7: Patsy, you would be wanting cheaper supermarket goods, though, wouldn't you?
8: I recognise that the whole world in that state.
7: I think our supermarkets are famously expensive. I think it's not. That would be my take. David's Marcus. Good evening.
9: Well, I question the legality of this business with the. To me, it's political grandstanding, and I don't think it's achievable or doable. Now, your Subway, you know, it humours me. It humours me a great deal. You should have said, hold the veggie and hold the delight. But the thing that humours me most is that you paid it, Marcus.
7: I was starving. I had tunnel hunger vision.
9: Hey. Now, your belt end, easy, easy peasy fats. You can tuck it in behind the belt itself and tuck it down. And that's the way it looks there.
7: So it looks terrible, Dave. It's quite a thick leather belt. It doesn't fold easily.
9: Oh, it doesn't wrap, you know, like too
7: no,
9: curly,
7: it's a quick.
9: You know, and how much length are we talking about?
7: Well, it's not enough to reach the next loop, which is round by the side. So it's between. It's two thirds of the way between loops, and it flips forward.
9: Will it not tuck in behind? You understand your belt itself. Will it not tuck in? Fold. You know what I mean.
7: I've tried everything.
9: Oh, you haven't tried cutting it off.
7: Yeah, I'm tempted, but I think if I cut it off, I'll cut it off at the buckle end and put new what are those things called? Not rivets. Are they called rivets? New rivets in.
9: Yeah, it's either that you get too fat and you run out of notches.
7: Be a terrible. Have you ever

0: Have you ever ran out of belt length?
1: No.
0: You sure?
1: I very rarely, Marcus, I very rarely wear belts. I'm more of a stretchy.
0: I can see you in your track. I can see you in your track suits.
1: Me and belts and jeans don't get along, Marcus.
0: Nice to talk to you, Dave. Thanks so much. 15 to 11, Marcus till 12. Belts. Get in touch, Marcus till 12. 0800 80 1080 and 9292 to text if you want to come through. I'll keep you updated with news. This has been an absolute scandal with the Smeg chopping board. This is just falling apart. This is a disaster for New World. It's all on the Stuff website. It's just all chipped and broken. They're just a rogue sort of set of seem like they've got a budget lot of them. So I don't know what we're going to do about that. This is the breadboards. They're all kind of splinters and splits. New World shoppers hit out at sold out promo item. Stick to your knives, Smeg. You're not good with a breadboard. It's made out of acacia wood. I don't think that's good, is it? Good wood? Sounds terrible to me. 14 to 11. Catch you soon.
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0: Someone said, Marcus, acacia is wattle tree. Well, there you go. That won't be good. Marcus, your belt solution is similar to dog collars. Have you asked AI for a solution? I haven't got AI. Marcus, try to stick on Velcro. That's what the guy said, the Velcro dots. Hello, Liz. This is Marcus. Welcome.
9: I don't know about this option. Mine is a dressmaking.
0: This doesn't sound positive when you start with, I don't know about this option.
9: Well, because it's not a male option, it's a female option.
0: Oh.
9: As a dressmaker, you undo the, you unpick the loops and you bring the loops towards the belt end. So it goes into where the loops are. You see what I'm saying?
0: No, but it hasn't got any stitching in the belt.
9: No. I'm talking about your pants, not the belt. You know where the belt goes through.
0: Do you know how many pairs of pants I've got, Liz?
9: Yes, probably 20 pairs. That's why I thought you won't like this option.
0: Yeah, well, I'm not going to go start fixing all my pants. That's
9: yeah,
0: like...
9: No, Do you see what you do to

0: what I'm saying, do you?
1: Yeah, I quite like that.
0: You bring a loop up. That's a dressmaker attitude. You just bring, undo it and put the loops up towards where it runs out, you see. But it's a bit of a task.
1: I think I'll buy a sewing machine in my retirement.
0: Will you?
1: With a canvas machine, so the heavy quality stuff, the work pants and things.
0: You have to get a good sewing machine for that.
1: I intend to get a good one.
0: Yes, no, that's good. You'll have a lovely time.
1: Can't wait.
0: Anyway, I knew you'd come back with, you know, how many pairs of pants I got.
1: Well, yeah.
0: That's normal. That's what men have. They don't have one pair of pants.
1: No, you find a pair of pants that you like, then you find another pair, you get those two just in case the other ones wear out.
0: I know.
1: So, yeah, you know. You know us guys, Liz. Yep, thank you. Shouldn't they put a recall on the SMEG chopping boards as people are at risk of ingesting small splinters? They recall other items. Of course they should. They need to recall them. Talking of SMEG, we're on to our third SMEG kettle. They all have the same problem. They leak. I'll never buy SMEG again. It's probably been sold out. Who owns SMEG now? It'll be like my stupid kettle. Still Vittorio Bertazzoni, still got it. So the Italian still got it. So, oh well, hold your horses, Deborah.
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3: Deborah, it's Marcus. Good evening and welcome.
4: Oh, hi, Marcus. Just thinking about your belt. Before today, I've used an elastic hair tie, put the belt through it, and then tucked the unruly end inside the hair tie. Just hat elastic.
3: I love the way you say unruly end. I quite like, because it is an unruly end, isn't it?
4: It's annoying.
3: Yeah, and someone said they've had a hair tie or a rubber band for years and no one's ever noticed.
4: Yep. Could work, but it wouldn't look very tidy if somebody was looking closely.
3: Appreciate it, Deborah. Thank you. There we go. That's an hour of belts and being curd. But not being curd. Marcus, put a rubber band on your belt at the required position, the thread at the end of the belt, through it. Marcus, don't get the belt, you may live to regret it. No need for a flashy expensive fix. Just try the Velcro option or the hair tie idea. You might scoff. It's a girly thing, but a hair tie is a rubber band with coloured material. Cover it. Use that for the past 20 years on my belt. No one has noticed. Someone said, how about a tubber band?

0: but they lost a lot of traffic every time something happened on that highway, on State Highway 1. So if the road is blocked, you know, you can't get any freight through to Christchurch.
1: Yes.
0: So the only thing is with the ship or the railways, and the railways have sort of gone, haven't they?
1: Yes.
0: So they'll be cut off completely if anything else happens.
1: Yeah, well, yeah. I guess I'll bring in the Navy.
0: They haven't got any ships either.
1: Haven't they?
0: I don't think so, no. They keep running them into things and not maintaining them, apparently. They're short of ships too.
1: Okay. Oh, well. So we're saying that we need ships overnight because otherwise we're going to have trouble again when there's another quake.
0: Yeah, or anything else. Or a tunnel gets blocked, or anything happens to the road, a bridge goes out or something.
1: Be nice to have. Okay, Jennifer, thank you for that. 16 past 11 o'clock, 0800 80 1080. Someone's asked and said, could we tell them how they think that AI was going to kill us all? I think the way that AI will kill us all, one AI bad actor in Claude, which is an AI, used Claude to study a virus at a military research institute so they could replicate a biological weapon. That would be the most likely scenario. They'd replicate a biological weapon and release it. That's one of the more likely things to happen. I'm just reading about that now. So it's a good question. How is AI going to kill us? They say there's a 10% chance it's going to do it. So it's a 10% chance. But let's talk more about that and about roads and whatever else you want to talk about. 0800 80 1080.
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6: When did getting into the car become a decision? The lower yourself down, the pausing at the top of the stairs. Nobody says a word, but that's your joints talking. And they're asking,

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4: It's no secret the Eden Park neighbourhood love a peaceful Sunday. 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
8: Has anyone else made a belt at Queen Mary Hospital? I thought I'd be inundated in the octagon shaped room. No, I guess those times have gone, really. By the way, on completely unrelated manner, I thought F meth is quite a good slogan. I'll tell you something else I've seen a lot of these days. What about people making statues and animals out of cable ties? Think that looks fun? Some of them are quite good. Anyway, just mentioning that. So-and-so should make a belt out of a cable tie. Now let's look at the time. Goodness, 18 to 12. Quick flurry, then I'm home. What have you got, people? AI, I'll do some more research into AI. I'll do some more research into supermarkets. I'll do some more research into mock cream. I'll tell you what, when we discussed brandy snaps, no one ever said they're going to put mock cream in a brandy. I don't think most people like it. I think it's the devil's cream. What about that poor athlete and that Hydrox, eh? She was sponsored by Puma and they've stopped her brand. I mean, jeepers creepers. Anyway, if you're not across that story, don't click on it. Oh, 0800 80 1080. Donald, it's Marcus. Good evening and welcome.
9: I got a very controversial question that's going to upset a few people.
8: Have you been listening to your show?
9: Have I been listening to you?
8: Yeah.
9: Yeah, I have, yeah.
8: Okay, that's right. I just wouldn't want someone to sort of tune in at 10 to 12 and think they've got something to wind people up with. Okay, that's fine. Good.
9: Some people won't like what I have to say. Oh, by the way, I've got a rainbow sponge here from New World and it's still got two layers of mock cream. Have you ever ridden in a health shuttle van?
8: Yeah, I have.
9: Yeah, I reckon they're a death trap.
8: I think you're probably right. Why? And that's ironic. No seatbelts.
9: No. I reckon if you had a crash in the wrong place and people are trapped in the back, a lot of people could not be able to get out. But I'm not sure I'm right. I'll tell you why. Well, I was in one. Well, I had quite a few rides in one over a period of time, and there's a Y junction where two sort of main roads meet, and a big truck and trailer unit pulled out slowly in front of us, and we were cruising along. probably assumed we were turning left. We didn't, we were going straight through, and the driver hit the brake.

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2: Despite everything about Diana's brother's book, right? Earl Spencer, that's coming out. Who the hell would have made Harry walk behind that coffin for that procession? I mean, Charles needs his head read. I'm just looking at a photo now of him, old Harry, in his little suit. Just what an appalling thing to make someone do. Grieving in public. To perform like that anyway. So, yeah, Jeepers Creepers. Just to bring that back up, I think it's probably worth him writing the book. Because, of course, he was very much opposed to it, but the royals, oh, no, having none of that. It's got to be performative grieving. For goodness sake. Fancy making him do that. Anyway, that's my rave on that one. Silly old family that they are. Yeah. Always Team Harry. Almost time for me to go, people. Oh, no, I'll take your calls, though. Actually, I've got about 10 minutes left, by the way. I thought it was later than it is. Oh. 0800 80 1080. Karam, it's Marcus. Welcome and good evening.
3: Good evening, Marcus. I've just got out of the movie Hope.
2: Tell me about that.
3: The Korean movie.
2: Korean sci-fi thriller.
3: Yes, it is unbelievable, and I was really surprised. Oh, yeah, it's out of the world. It just keeps you on the edge of the seat, and it's just like, oh, my God. I think that's one of the best Korean movies I've ever watched.
2: Is it your movie of the year so far?
3: I think so, yes. I shouldn't really compare it to Odyssey and all those.
2: No, compare it. I could take it from your excitement. It seems like it's really good.
3: Yes. I think it's going to win some sort of big awards and whatnot. You know, it's just, and I was really surprised.
2: Is it better than the Odyssey?
3: Yes, oh yeah, definitely.
2: What were you going to say? You're really surprised to hear. What were you going to say?
3: No, I mean, I just briefly heard about it from a friend. You know, he just said, oh, it's good or whatever, you know, I don't know. And I just went along and I thought, okay, and I didn't even realize it just released today. And it was mind-blowing. It just feels like, gosh, you know, they're going to give Hollywood run for their money. It's a little bit, I mean, there's parts of it where I feel like it could have been edited much better. It's a little bit, the movie, you know, it would have been nicer if it was a little bit shorter. But I don't know, it's just, but there are so many scenes where you just sit there and go, yeah, it's just unbelievable. And, you know, it's really good to watch it by yourself, you know what I mean?
2: Lovely to hear. Thanks so much for the recommendation, Karam. 7 away from 12 o'clock.
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2: We're back on? Perfect. Four away from 12. If you want to come through quickly, Marcus, till the end. 0800 80 1080. Hope. Seems good. The film and Hope itself. Let me just see if there's any text to get us through to the end, people. What about 3D printing? Surely they can create something dangerous like AI. Good topic for tomorrow. If people get sick of buying butter, they should start homemade butter. Thank you. I refuse to have loyalty cards and pay cash. These card systems give the store information they use for their own ends. If nobody joined this system, they would not force change. And you send public as partaker for false. Well, certainly they can't break the duopoly if the two players have got all your data. We've been played, people. Played like a cheap piano. That's what I think. Marcus, be fair. Harry wasn't forced to walk behind the coffin. Philip persuaded him he might later regret not taking part. How old was he? He was made to do it. The family should have stepped in and protected him. That's what the brother was trying to do. He's trying to protect the children. Someone had to look after them. The car hit the tunnel wall. Fancy making him walk behind the coffin like that, looking so miserable. He's never recovered. And I'm pretty sure it was Charles that made him do it. Anyway, let it go. But wow. And yet he can't get a break, old Harry. For goodness sake. Who would regret not taking part? It's a funeral, for God's sake. It's not a performance piece. Oh, calm down, Marcus. Oh, sure. Oh, who's along after me? I better tell you that too before I go. Roman's along next. Really have strong views. Can guarantee it. Perfect. Thank you. 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
4: 16 past 12, queuing, not for me, but it's nice to know that we have that culture in New Zealand. It's very British, isn't it? Excuse me, is this the back of the queue? Yes, it is. Delightful, thank you. And then you see people pushing ahead and we say, excuse me? We don't like that, do we? We don't tolerate that kind of behaviour, but it's not about etiquette. It's about what you have queued for in relation to the big queue the night before for a Noel Leeming opening on, almost fell asleep, Queen Street, Auckland. Not for me, but yeah, whatever spins your wheels, I guess. Have you been a queuer in the past, Wesley?
5: When I was a kid in America, especially when there was like a big video game launch and things like that, but obviously not anymore because a lot of stuff is available online.
4: Yeah.
5: What about
4: a band like, who are the big band? Def Leppard. You remember them back in the day? Def Leppard and Poison. Would you have queued up to see them out the front of a gig or to, you know what I mean, when you had to sort of queue up to buy tickets or to see them outside after a gig? Would that be the sort of thing you would have done?
5: I was too young to experience that because I was a kid in the 90s.
4: Oh, right. So what are we talking, 90s bands? What's a good 90s band that you'd remember? What about a Blur, Green Day?
5: I remember Fall Out Boy, Green Day, NSYNC, Backstreet Boys.
4: Oh, yeah, the old Girls. Backdoor Boys. Yep.
5: You're getting me on a nostalgia trip.
4: There we go. That's what I wanted. Good stuff. But you haven't done the queuing because being a young person, it's all online these days. As you say, it's spoils it really.
5: Even for the big retailers. But obviously, I do remember when the PlayStation 2 first launched.
4: Yeah.
5: And when everyone lined up at the stores to get that because I was in America at the time.
4: Mm-hmm.
5: But yeah, because everything's online these days, you don't really see much of that.
4: Well, it's quite an old-fashioned premise. So what they did was they put the word out there on the interweb. It's a modern thing. They put the word out there and they said the first 50 shoppers get half-price iPhones and PlayStations. And, of course, 50 is not many. When you're in a queue of 200,
5: that sparked a competition, basically. That's how it got that big.
4: Yeah. I don't know how you get around that. Maybe you'd just push a lot and run fast when the doors open, I guess.
5: I wouldn't go to those sort of things because as a blind person, it would be a safety issue for me.
4: Yes. Yeah, okay. What else have you got, Wesley?
5: I don't know if you've seen the news, but the Fens drama has been everywhere after the latest developments, after the report's been released.
4: Yes, I did. Fens being slammed for spending the big money on campaigns with PRs and lawyers. Seems a bit rich, doesn't it?
5: Trucks.
4: Yeah.
5: And as you and me both know, because of the two of us being on air over the Loafers fire, we know that

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4: 29-1. Roman, what about the long queue back in the COVID times and the lockdowns at the supermarket? Do you know what? I'd completely forgotten. How could you ever forget that? I had forgotten. I remember that probably only maybe four times being in a queue that snaked around the perimeter, the periphery of the supermarket car park, and I just thought, oh, this is going to take forever. It didn't take forever. It wasn't the end of the world. The trouble was, we didn't know at the time, did we? So that's a good reminder. Thank you. And we were very, very polite about that. No one tried to push into that queue. What is it with us? We're very, very good like that. I tell you what, when you're in other countries, if you start queuing, they'll laugh and they'll just push past you. And you're going, excuse me, excuse me. And they don't care. It's just not in their culture. So you got to adapt, don't you? Welcome to you, Albie. What would you queue up for? What have you queued up for in the past?
5: Roman, kia ora.
4: Kia ora.
5: I've lined up for to watch Joe Cocker at the town hall.
4: Yep.
5: And some of his songs, so cool. And you can take off your dress. Mm-hmm. Yes, yes. But you can leave your hat on.
4: Yeah. Well done, Albie. Very good.
5: Yeah, I like Joe. He cleaned his act up by then. I was about 6 feet away from him,
4: mm-hmm.
5: and he really brought the house down. And with a little help from my friends, what can you do if I sang out of tune? Would you stand up and walk out on me?
4: What? And his backing singers. He's got some great backing singers with him, doesn't he? Yeah.
5: And he had Negro girls. Always had Negro girls singing. And they were excellent. They used to pump the crowd up too.
4: Yeah, I think they call them African Americans these days. And a lot of the British of African descent, they're also incredible singers. They've got the great big vocal range, don't they? That us white people struggle. Yeah, yeah.
5: And I remember things were a bit quiet at the start. Old Joe says, a bit quiet tonight. And this murdy girl stood up and says, get into it, Joe. We're waiting for you. And
4: they
5: put the whole house down. Oh, God, it was fantastic.
4: And did he interact well with the crowd?
5: Oh, he was a cool cucumber. He was such a extrovert, mm. I'd say.
4: Excellent.
5: He was so cool, and he just knew his steps, and he'd at the mic, and he'd walk away, and he disappeared for a minute, and he'd walk straight back again. His timing was perfect.
4: Good.
5: And he just carry on. And he was.

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0: you know, waiting in the queue, but not just waiting. The music, you could hear the music, and then, of course, everybody was sort of getting into the action, and it was such a great atmosphere. And they actually emulated that, you know, when they got inside, because that Four Tops group was next level. You know, they were just so great. And the town hall was small, and yeah, you know, you could see them clearly on the stage. It was such a neat venue. So
1: that's great.
0: Yeah. No, good topic, mate. Thanks for that.
1: Now, Graeme, just on that, the bands that do show after show after show on the same day, the Beatles were renowned when they first started in Europe. They would just do, I think that's where Hard Day's Night came from. They just worked and worked and worked. They were a real working band, the Beatles. And
0: Good call. No, fantastic time in my life anyway.
1: Yes, and good memories there, Graeme. Well shared as well, thank you. It's very exciting when you can hear that. I've never been in that situation where you can hear the band you're going to see playing a previous gig and you're queuing to go in. It's always that excitement, the anticipation of what's it going to be like. Will they be as good as I think they are? Will they be absolutely drunk and terrible? Good on you, Graeme. Thank you. Welcome to you, Lily.
2: Hello.
1: Yeah, welcome.
2: Hi. Just queuing up. We queued up for the Beatles when they came into New Zealand.
1: Mm-hmm.
2: When we were young teenagers, we told the boss, there were four of us, we told the boss we'd all gone to the doctors or the dentist. And the next morning, here we were on the front of the...
1: Oh, dear. Now, Lily, you've got the phone in an awkward situation. It's very hard to hear you. Are you sitting up?
2: Pardon?
1: There you are, much clearer now. So you all told the boss you were going to the dentist, and you actually went to the concert.
2: Dominion paper. So he said he's going to dock our pay.
1: Yeah.
2: And I remember queuing up in our cars when Levin, early in 1970, Levin got a car wash, and everybody from everywhere came. There was no car washes around, and the cars were all blocking the motorways. Everybody was out of the cars talking to everybody else.
1: Was it at a petrol station?
2: Ages to get through.
1: Was it at a petrol station, Lily?
2: My children were small, and they screamed their heads off. They hated it.
1: Lily.
2: We waited all this time.
1: Lily.
2: And I remember queuing up for telethon when it first started with the kids, and we queued for hours, and we got in, and you went in the left door, climbed up on these seats that they had like stairs, and we're only there for about 5 minutes.
1: Now, Lily, I've worked out why you can't hear me. It's because you've got the radio going in the background. You're listening to that as well. But great stories all the same.
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1: National and Labor join New Zealand First and the Greens in a broad beatdown of the grocery businesses. Dean Waddell is the chair of Foodstuffs North Island.
2: Divestment is, you know, making us into a smaller co-op, separating our member stores, creates a lot more inefficient business, which drives higher costs of doing business, which ultimately gets passed on to the consumer potentially.
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3: 27 past one, missing aircraft, those horrible, horrible situations, just absolute tragedies. And I don't imagine that that would be easier over the years. The same questions, the same feeling for the friends and family, particularly the families. And I'm not even going to try and presume what this must feel like, having that kind of news dangling over them. The possibility of this particular plane from 1978 being found in a lake. I don't know anything about Lake Moeraki. It has some roads quite close by to it. But of course, once you're submerged in deep enough water, you're invisible. I don't know what people use that particular lake for. If you live in that area, if you know that area, Lake Moeraki, what would you do on that particular lake? Or is it a lake that no one does anything on? How deep is it? All that kind of stuff. It's very pleasing to know that the sonar has identified something. If it's not their plane, it's something that looks like and is in the dimensions of the same plane. And also the search continuing for the Dragonfly, the flight that went missing back in 1962. So that went missing between Christchurch and Milford Sound 60-something years ago now. 64, 65 years ago. How is that possible? We'll have a look at the terrain, you know. It's just quite incredible how anything would go missing in there. Once you've seen the area, that makes it more credible, makes it easier to believe, I guess. 0800 80 1080, the text 9292. Hi, Roman. Love your show, mate. I would line up for a flash coffee machine, a cheap piece of whiteware or exercise equipment. I didn't go as I had work, but I saw the line. It was crazy, in reference to the Noel Leeming queue in central Auckland. Hiram and Joe Cocker had a female saxophonist in his band. She made that saxophone talk, says Chrissy. Hiram and the requirement for a tugboat capable of Cook Strait ferry emergencies and other open ocean marine essentials appears disregarded by the government. How long before another Wahine-type disaster? Regards, Rob. P.S. When Winston and the coalition renegotiated the ferry's replacement, I would have also thought a new tug replacement would have been mandatory. Alas, a brain would have to be necessary for that. Roman, do you think there's a certain age where some people should stop going to rock concerts and maybe let the next generation of fans enjoy the show?

0: Well, that's a bit weird. What? No? How old are the Rolling Stones? No, if you still enjoy the music and you want to go, go. I don't, sometimes I pretend I'm disappointed that a concert's all seated. I go, oh, it's all seated. Can you imagine? Oh, then I'm actually thinking, thank God for that. Because by the time you've stood there for 2 hours defending your spot, watching the warm-up act, probably more than 2 hours, right? And then on comes the main act. Sometimes you just want to go home. Well, your back's too sore to take it anymore. Hi there, man. In 1978, David Bowie visited Australia for a concert. Brisbane, Lang Park. There were fans who camped in the venue or at the venue for 4 days before the concert. Good Lord. Just to get to the front. Is that what that was about? They would have had tickets already. Roman, 1974, queued for the Lou Reed concert at the Wellington Town Hall, Thursday night gig. He had 2 nights booked, only made our concert as cancelled the Friday night due to overdosing on heroin. Took a walk on the wild side, I guess. Do-doom-doom, do-doom-doom. Hey, babe, take a walk on the wild side. I didn't realise that Lou Reed had come to New Zealand. 1974. Good Lord. 0800 80 1080. The text is 9292 2822. I also noticed that Mark Carney in Canada is talking about ambitions to want to be loosely associated, like an honorary member of the EU. And he's welcoming the EU's ambition for Canada to become what's called an associate member. This is interesting, isn't it? Donald Trump is losing his cool, threatening all sorts of tariffs again for European countries. He makes these remarks in a speech to the European Parliament. Speaking to reporters afterwards, Carney said a closer alliance with the EU is a positive process and will make his country more effective, a more effective partner of the US. He adds that nobody is going to tell Canadians what language we speak. No one is going to dictate our culture or with whom we can strike agreements with internationally. Good on them. And then, of course, Donald Trump. He's not the brightest person, is he, really? Putting it mildly, he threatened tariffs on Europe and called the idea of Canada becoming the bloc's first associate member laughable. I think he'd be just frustrated that people are able to forge ahead and forge new alliances, which would certainly frustrate him. And it seems to be doing just that. 2722.
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0: 2522. Morning.

0: You, Dave, have you ever queued up for anything that you've loved?
1: Oh, only during the security, to Tom Jones. I thought that was disgusting. Taking him off The Voice. Tom Jones is a
0: Oh,
1: legend.
0: yes.
1: The people are boycotting the ITV, and they've got big backlash over there at the moment.
0: Oh,
1: Things
0: is that
1: talk.
0: right? Is that just happening now?
1: It's happening now. The people are not very happy taking him off The Voice because he's a legend on the Voice, and some of them, one of them that come out and the singers come out and support Tom Jones. Because when they do that, they turn around to judge you on your singing. I thought, I saw him when he was at a Bella Maria concert out here, and he was a great. He's been around, and worth people think a lot of them over there.
0: What have they said about the reasons why they've taken him off? Any reasons given?
1: They want a new perspective, and the people a big backlash, and in the UK over there, often the people of Wales are not very happy, and they're boycotting ITV. I think it's owned by Sky or something. I mean, ITV and that, yeah.
0: Okay.
1: I remember Neil Diamond. He was at Western Springs doing them, and the Eagles. I'll tell you what, he would sell out at Sea Lion, Dion came New Zealand. She would sell out, because she said it's all people. She's got a great, great voice. She sang the other day, didn't she?
0: Who was that? Sorry, Dave.
1: Celine Dion.
0: Oh, yes, Celine. Yeah, she's back, isn't she? Yeah.
1: She's got a great, great voice, and but a projector, did to fight the life back, and to terrible is,
0: Some kind of a mystery virus thing, wasn't it?
1: isn't it? It is, yes. All the Eagles, they remember they two of them are still, I think, getting around, yes.
0: Yeah. Do you think,
1: And
0: is there anything that, apart from that, so you don't have to queue for that sort of thing anymore for tickets for gigs,
1: no,
0: but what would you queue for these days?
1: probably Celine Dion.
0: Oh, yeah?
1: I really, yeah, I think she's great. Yeah, everybody would. I tell you what. What would sell out in New Zealand? Dwayne Johnson came back and bought the WWE. Remember over in Perth, they sold out over in Perth.
0: Oh, yeah.
1: They bought that. Those two arenas down in Christchurch and Dunedin, bought Dunedin Park. I Googled, they reckon they sell out because he's on the board of TKO, and he's they call him the big boss, has the final say. And he grew up in Grayland, went to Grayland Primary School. His great uncle Rocky Marvia, so he has a lot of connections in New Zealand and the Western Samoa. So,
0: Yeah, well, I mean, for both of those things, Celine Dion or the wrestling type stuff you mentioned, you wouldn't have to queue for that. These days, it's just jump online. It's almost like a race to get into the queue online. You would think, wouldn't you, that with digital sales, you're beating the queue. It's just a different type of queuing. And some people will spend hours. The connection is lost due to demand. The connection cannot be made, and they're starting to lose it. Oh, becomes quite exclusive, though. You've got to sign up. You sign up for like a pre-release of the release, and you think, oh, Lord, this is just getting nuts. Good on you, Dave. Great to hear from you. 0800 80 10 80. I know Ed Sheeran is facing all kind of backlash at the moment with the Macklemore removal from his acts. I don't know anything about all of that. Ed Sheeran, a real talent, just not someone that I'd want to see. Very, very clever with all the loops that he makes with his recordings and then puts it all together. It's a bit like watching a busker in Bourke Street Mall in Melbourne, which they also have to audition to be a busker there too. But I'm just looking, that's actually on the screen at the moment. He packs out huge.

0: in South Westland, and they think they may have found something that looks like the same shape of the plane in Lake Moeraki near Haast. Yeah, this one took off from Dunedin's Taieri Airfield. It was just a scenic flight through the southern fjords back on the 29th of December 1978. That's the one they think they may have found. But the one that's been an ongoing mystery in my life for a very long time, since 1962, is the Dragonfly. Four passengers, two of them newlyweds, all Australian. If you have any knowledge about this particular story or you've read the book, Lost Without Trace, Brian Chadwick and the Missing Dragonfly, I'd like to hear from you as well. Any other missing plane stories in New Zealand that you've been attached to over your life as well? 0800 80 1080, the text 9292. Jerry, I'll be with you next.
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0: 17 to 2. Hi there, Jerry.
4: Morena there, Roman. Actually, Morena and Roman are almost, what do they call them? Those names that are similar.
0: How are they similar?
4: Well, they've got similar sort of letters on them.
0: Oh, okay.
4: Yeah, just thinking of it when I was listening. Before I talk about a couple of planes, if you'd like, write down the name Robert Malhuis, M-A-L-H-U-I-S, and also Father Cyril Crosby, C-R-O-S-B-I-E. There's a couple of plane that went missing in Fiordland. But talking about queuing, I queued in 1961 when the Millard Stand was being built at Athletic Park. A mate and I queued the night before for the 1961, I think it was the second or third test of against the French, All Blacks versus the French, and a southerly storm hit. And we got drenched. And at 8 o'clock in the morning, we said, blow this, we'll go home. Oh. So we went home and listened to it on the radio.
0: So yeah. You'd been queuing through the night and it got pretty cold and you thought, no, it's too cold.
4: It was southerly storm. We were drenched. You know, southerly storm in Wellington. You don't want to be out in it. But we were huddled underneath the then being built Millard Stand and it wasn't much protection. Oh. And his father worked at the railway station. We went down underneath there into some warm boiler room thing, and we dried out a bit.
0: You just disappeared for a bit. You went down to the boiler room and you dried out for a bit, but then you went home and listened to it on the radio.
4: Yeah, that's right.
0: Yeah, fair enough.
4: Do you want me to tell you about those plane crashes?
0: Sure.
4: The Robert Malhuis one, he was 19 years of age and he stole a plane. He was a trainee pilot and he was wanted by the police on a minor thing. And he stole a plane from Taree Airport in Dunedin.

0: and he took off, and they found that it was missing in the morning. And they then found that he had crashed it into a, I think it was Lake Duncan in Fiordland, and disappeared. And he went bush for 5 weeks, and then he got to Australia somehow, and then he came back and gave himself up. And it's an interesting story if you check it out. And the other one was a father, Cyril Crosby, who had three people from Gore, and I think he also left from Dunedin, and just disappeared in Fiordland. Oh. And they've never found it.
1: So was he a priest and he was flying the plane?
0: Yeah, he was. That's right. He was the pilot.
1: Oh, gee.
0: Yeah.
1: What year was that, roughly?
0: 1970, I think it was, Roman.
1: Okay.
0: Yeah.
1: It's sad, isn't it? It's very sad for people to be left wondering.
0: Isn't it? And it's so dense down there.
1: Mm-hmm.
0: They just disappear. And they found the one that went to Lake Duncan, and they resurrected that and restored it and got it flying again.
1: So, hang on, they found the one. Is that the one with the guy that stole it and disappeared?
0: Yeah, he stole it. Yeah.
1: So he was okay.
0: Yeah, well, they found. He went bush. He disappeared for a year or so.
1: Mm-hmm. And turned up in Australia.
0: And he came back. I think it was maybe away for 2 years. But the story's all online.
1: Ah.
0: And that one, as I say, they restored it and got it flying again.
1: Mm-hmm.
0: I wonder how, Matt,
1: given that he was a person of interest, to say the least, I wonder how he got out of the country.
0: Well, they don't know. Maybe he got on a ship.
1: Yeah, true. Okay.
0: Yeah, you know, people would stow away on ships in those days.
1: Yeah, and I guess it was probably quite easy to make a document look like the real thing. With everything being scanned these days with computers, it's pretty hard, isn't it?
0: Well, you just had to know. I used to be at sea. You only had to know someone on the ship, and they would stow you away. And
1: really?
0: Then if you were found after a few days at sea, well, the captain would drop you off in Sydney. But,
1: oh, yeah.
0: You know, sometimes there was all sorts of things going on that people were stowed away on.
1: And yeah.
0: They just went under the, you know, sometimes it was backhanders and things like that.
1: Yeah, and I can imagine. Yeah, I just wonder, what interest would there be for the captain of the ship to keep any of that quiet? Would they be on the radio straight away
0: I'm not saying that's what happened. I'm only assuming he would have gone by ship.
1: Yeah. No, I'm interested in that quite, because, you know, it was an easier time to be quite anonymous, wasn't it?
0: That's right, yeah.
1: And what were you doing at sea, Jerry?
0: I was a ship's purser. I was actually involved in the Wahine rescue.
1: Oh. Have we spoken about that before?
0: We would have. I'm sure we would have.
1: Yeah. I can imagine.
0: Yeah, it comes up every so often.
1: It does every single year we do that. And I love the stories that are told, because I think they need to be told as well. It's always a very moving In My Day show when you've got people like yourself who were involved up and down from the bridge to the engine room. I remember one woman saying that she was a child dangled off the side and dropped down to a lifeboat. Yeah, some of those stories you just don't forget. And I wasn't even born. That's the year I was born, but harrowing, all right. Good on you, Jerry. Some interesting stories there. There goes a Catholic priest and a plane never found. And another story of a plane that was found, but the bloke went bush, ended up in Australia. People had some real adventures, didn't they? They still do, but they generally get caught these days. 10 to 2, 0800 80 1080. The text 9292.
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2: In this update, surging fuel prices appear to have hit New Zealand much harder than other countries. Latest GDP data shows the economy grew just 0.2% between April and June, after growing 0.9% between January and March. Our quarterly growth was lower than other countries, including Australia, the US and the UK. Economic Growth Minister Nicola Willis says the fuel crisis affected freight, exports and discretionary spending.
3: New Zealand was particularly exposed to the global fuel crisis. I'm not that surprised to see we weren't as resilient to that as some other countries.
2: Internal Affairs Minister Brooke Van Velden says she's lost confidence in

0: Do your blood pressure. Now look into my eyes, follow the torchlight, and tell me about your driving history. What? That's never happened. The changes that I've mentioned, though, they follow an independent University of Auckland review of cognitive testing and driving safety, which has found that available evidence did not support screening otherwise healthy older adults as a part of fitness to drive assessments. It found that commonly used cognitive screening tools were not reliable predictors of driving ability. And so the Grey Power Association with this is their president, David Marshall. He's been campaigning for the test to be dropped on the basis that they could find no evidence that it predicted someone's driving ability. Well, see, I would counter that and say, your GP, my GP, has no idea how good or bad I am at driving. I find this quite terrifying. I find it frightening that a GP still has the call about you being of fit mind, body, and ability to understand traffic lights, roundabouts, driving in general. Do you see this as a good thing? The scrapping of mandatory cognitive testing for older drivers, older than 75. I think it's a backward move. I think it's a backward move, and I don't know, I would have to agree, because I'm reading a story that says so, that the evidence does not support the ongoing testing. I would say change the testing then. Do testing that does better determine someone's ability to drive. The fact that Brian and Margaret have both driven to their doctor's appointment to be assessed does not in any way take into consideration the carnage from home to the doctor's surgery. They could have been cutting people off. They could have been driving over the roundabout rather than around it. They could have driven through red lights, and the doctor goes, blood pressure's good there, team. Off you go. Terrible. What's wrong? We're all going backwards faster than we can go forwards. That's how I see it anyway. What's your take on this? 18 past two. The fact that I can't even tell the time. Should I be driving home?
1: 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Overnight Talk. 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
0: 20 past two, Grey Power worked with New Zealand Transport Agency and the Office for Seniors to commission a study by Auckland University to look at the literature.

0: buy them online. Funny, eh? Isn't it funny how the world's changing like that? Canyon, they're beautiful. But yeah, you can't walk into a shop and look at them. Thank you, Alison. Alison, you are a classic, says a text. Alison, you're a classic hit. Well, you're not, no, not a hit, just a classic. Thank you. Right, I've got so much to do. What am I going to do next? I don't know. There's so much to do. Hundreds of texts. Elizabeth and Colin are standing by. Get yourselves comfy. Make sure your slippers are on. I'll be with you as soon as I can. 2923.
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0: 28 to 3. This text came in about 4 minutes ago. Hi, Roman. I'm listening in from Japan. It's 28 past 11. Here on holiday. Back next week. Regards, says Brent. Good on you, Brent. Are you normally Brent the truck driver? Everyone's been to Japan, Brent. Everyone except me. In fact, I think everyone is in Japan at the moment. One of my daughters just had a couple of weeks there. She said she loved it. I said, what did you love about it? She said everything. The food, the culture, the people. Remember, without a microwave, how would I heat my wheat bag? I don't know. Stick it under your armpit? I don't know. In the oven on a low heat? Everything's possible. They had wheat bags in the Bible, probably, so they didn't have microwaves back then. 0800 80 1080. The text 9292. Welcome, Elizabeth.
7: Oh, hello. I wanted to talk about my recent experience of getting my license renewed.
0: Yes, please.
7: I'm 80 now. When I was turning 80, everyone was telling me about the terrible tests of having to remember someone's name and address, etc. And I thought I'll probably fail that. Anyway, I'd ended up never having that. I went to the doctor and the eyesight test, even though I got glasses in September last year, the eyesight test went very badly, but otherwise I'm very healthy. And the doctor, I thought I was going to pass. He was quite nice to me for a while, and then he turned not quite so nice.
0: Oh, no.
7: And he said, I'm not going to pass you. You're going to have to go for a test so they can see what you're like driving. Mm. And the big issue with me is I don't live where there's good transport, and I will have to shift eventually, but I don't want to shift right now.
0: Mm.
7: And with house prices lower and everything. And anyway, so I had to go. I thought, well, I'll go to Kaikohe, which is closer to me in a smaller town. And Kaikohe, I turned up at the AA office or something, and they said, oh, no, you've got to go to Kerikeri. And I did heaps of homework. My family were sending me quizzes on all these quizzes and that. And I've got to admit, things that came up in the quizzes were things that I don't think were part of the driving system when I was young. I was learning things that I'd never known before. And anyway, I had to go in.

0: have my test. I was very, very nervous, and the man in Kerikeri was very lovely. And all this driving around, and because I'd done all these tests and I'd pretty much known what was going to happen, and I didn't have to go way out of town. I thought, gosh, I might have to go right away and onto the open road, and that it was just round town and that. And I passed with 94%.
1: Wow.
0: Which was good. And the guy told me who took it, he said, being on the road every day around Kerikeri, he said they see people of all ages breaking the rules, not knowing the rules, making silly decisions. So, but I do think, from my personal experience, I do think a road test in between what? In between 19 and 80, that's, you know, I got my license, I think, when I was about 19.
1: Yeah, exactly.
0: And no testing at all.
1: No, exactly.
0: Things change. Like when I had a driver's license, I got mine in Whangarei when I was a teenager. There were no roundabouts and all sorts of other things. You know, it was much more basic. The most challenging thing in those days were traffic lights.
1: Yeah, you've summed it up very nicely, Elizabeth. The fact that I got my license, I got my HT and my car license on the same day by driving a truck, not a car. And I was 16, and am I a good driver? I don't know. I think I'm okay. Yeah. Have I made some monumental mistakes? Yes, I have. But it's a big gap between drinks, isn't it? Between that and getting, Now, hang on. You said you only got glasses in September.
0: Yep.
1: You've never worn glasses and you're 80.
0: Oh, yeah, no. I have worn glasses for years. I got my, I'm in the AA and I got my 2 yearly checkup and got new glasses. But anyway, they've put something on my file, and just the other day, because it's a year now, they've asked me to go back, so I'm going back. And I imagine, and also too, I've cut my driving down. I never go on a 40-mile trip or that anymore. I just go either Kaikohe or Kerikeri, you know, just locally or up the road to someone's farm or something. But
1: how will it be, Elizabeth, how will it be for you? And you kind of intimated this before about your desire to move at some point, or lack of desire, but you think you have to. What would it be like? Because I just jump in my car and I can go anywhere, but what would it be like for you? What will your life be like without a vehicle?
0: If I stay here, living, you know, out of town, there is a bus, I think, every Tuesday or something. There's a bus that you can get on for free, actually, at my age, and go in a loop round to Paihia and Kawakawa and whatever, a long trip to get to Kerikeri, which wouldn't matter. But the thing I'd worry is, what if something happened? It's only a minibus. If I miss the bus home or something, and I'd be... But no, I've got to... I actually built a house almost 4 years ago, and I had family living up the road, and they shifted for various reasons. My daughter and her husband shifted, and it seemed a feasible idea to live in rural when they were up there, and I wouldn't have had to drive. But also, too, at 80 and that, I don't want the cost of running a car anymore. I've got a vehicle that I've had for years and years, from brand new, and it's done 100K or something.
1: Yeah.
0: And it's never cost me much, but that's not going to change. And I don't mind not driving, but I will go and live somewhere. When I go and stay with family in Auckland, I've already got a hop card, is that what you call it? That you can get on a bus for free.
1: There you go. Yeah, exactly.
0: So, you know, it's hard. I think it's, a lot of people talk about how low the pension is and everything, and I do think trying to run a car when you're past it is not, you know, not financially.
1: No, and particularly with the growing numbers of people that are actually going into retirement with debt, they've got, you know, this whole premise of I'll be mortgage free. For a lot of people, it's not the case. So, yeah.
0: No.
1: Oh, you'll love the new train system in Auckland, Elizabeth. You'll be up and down the escalators and in and out of the tunnel trains and...
0: I don't fancy going on tunnel trains, but not too long ago, when my daughter was up here, we used to go to Auckland and stay down there in a hotel for a few days and that. And I did go on a train from Britain.

0: What else have I got? Oh, look, I won't do too many. I'll leave the texts for now. I'll come back to them when I can. But Colin and Greg, stand by.
1: Hi there. How about supporting these local businesses?
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0: 17-3. Roman, you said just before you got your truck license at 16 years old. I'm pretty sure it's 18 years old to legally drive a truck, though. Perhaps is that what you meant? Cheers, says Malcolm. Oh, look, you know what? Maybe I wasn't 16. I think I was. No, I don't know. No, maybe I was 17. I wasn't 18. It was at Flock House. It was all part of the deal. Who hasn't got their license? Most of us put our hands up. Right, local policeman came out. Study this. He walked out of the room. We all, I don't know what we did, talked. Then we had to sit the test and then we had to go for a drive. And I just had to drive the truck around the farms and then back it up to a loading bay, which clearly I did well enough to get both licenses. Yeah, I can't really remember, Malcolm, but you're very good at listening. I don't remember my age at any time. Sometimes I have a birthday and I go, hang on, what am I now? What the heck? You know, it's a bit like that, isn't it? Time waits for no man. Welcome to you, Colin.
7: Yes, good morning, Roman. I just wanted to have a little comment on the driving licence.
0: Yes, please.
7: I'm 82 and I've had my licence since the day I turned 15, and I don't see anything wrong at all in having a retesting at some stage and whatever they make that.
0: Mm-hmm.
7: But what I wanted to talk about was the piece that they're thinking about cutting off those senior licences and that test. I'm unsure if you know exactly what they are doing, but when I went for mine recently, I had my medical check with the doctor and the eyesight test and all that stuff. And then the nurse said, righto, I'm gonna name 10 things. And she said words like dream, tree, bird, house, diet, mouse, you know, paper. And then we carried on talking and she said, now tell me what those 10 things were. And that's the part that they do. And I don't see that it's got any connection whatsoever to how good a driver you might be. Sometimes they'll say, I'll give you an address of somebody. And I'll say, John Smith, 43, you know, Taranaki Street.
0: Mm.
7: They go on. And then later in the test, I say, now, what was that address again? I just honestly believe that's been ridiculous, unnecessary, and of no help whatsoever.
0: Yes.
7: Far better to have spent that time having a driving drive somewhere.
0: Well, just the fact that you, when you started your list and then carried on talking, I forgot most of those things you said. So,
7: yeah,
0: test of? Yeah.
7: Well, that's the part that they're cutting out, and I think it's a damn good thing they're cutting out because it's got no relevance at all. But certainly, I wouldn't be objectionable to having.
0: Yeah.
7: You know, any physical driving test, I think that's got some sense. But I'm damned if I can see any sense in what they have in that
0: no.
7: stupid

0: and do their shopping and that.
1: Yeah.
0: Is just one thing I thought of. And the other one is, instead of taking their license off them, if they're not that bad, is put them through a defensive driving refresher type course, not a, a test, but just help them and...
1: Yeah. Oh, Greg, your line just disappeared. That's weird. I hope you weren't driving. No, it didn't sound like you were. I agree, but I'll tell you why I agree. I agree for different reasons other than cognitive function, just purely road code and the fact that you're driving this great big, hugely heavy piece of beautiful engineering that most of us don't even know the capability of. I've mentioned this before. I've done advanced driving courses every time work in a previous job gave us a new car, which was every 2 years. You had to go and do an advanced driving course on a racetrack. Good fun, like a whole day being told how to drive a car. Brilliant. But every single time I learned something about my limitations, my reaction times, and also the ability of the car to do what you want it to do under pressure a lot of the time. So how many people ever get to do that? Probably not that many. Terrible. Like standing on the ABS. Absolutely foot through the floor when they blow this whistle when you're going past them at a certain speed. Knowing what the car do, understanding ABS, all that kind of stuff. I certainly learnt a lot and had a great deal of fun. Would that be expensive? Yes. But what's the price of not doing it? Just more idiots on the road. And that's a bit strong, maybe not idiots. Not everyone's an idiot. Just some of the idiots are idiots, right? You know, yeah, that's probably a better way of putting it. 7-3.
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7: Tony-nominated Māori actress Keila Settle was launched to stardom in 2017 for her performance in The Greatest Showman. 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
1: 5:23 this Friday morning. It's the 18th of September, but it's not over in Atlanta, Georgia. Welcome, Nikki.
9: Kia ora, everyone. Nice to talk to you finally. I listen to you a lot when I'm driving for work.
1: Nice.
9: So, So I'm a nurse practitioner. I do home visits, and I specialize in geriatric. And it was super interesting to listen to the last few callers who were describing what the quote-unquote cognitive tests were, which is really disheartening because those are not cognitive tests by any stretch of the imagination. Those are memory tests, and if New Zealand's calling them cognitive, then that's absolutely not correct. What they should be doing is many mental tests, which are usually about five or six different items, drawing a clock, describing what's going on in a picture to see if you're cognitively actually able to assess and make decisions about things.
1: Mm-hmm.
9: But rattling off somebody's address or words is a stupid memory test and has

0: no impact whatsoever on driving. I don't know. What's happened to New Zealand? It's sad. I'm in favour.
1: Sorry, Nikki, there's just a long delay on the phone, but have you spent... I've got 2 points. Have you spent any time here? And second to that, what you describe with the clock face, other people have described that as part of cognitive testing here in previous discussions. So there must be a bit of a mixture of things that doctors can choose from. Over.
0: Over, I've been gone 30 years. Born in Enfield and grew up in Foxton Beach. But I come home a lot.
1: Mm-hmm.
0: So it sounds to me like, quote-unquote, people are kind of doing a half-assed job, which is sad. You know,
1: yes.
0: The mini mental exam is an internationally accepted cognitive test that is used all around the world, and it's absolutely a great screening test. But unless you do it word for word and exactly how it's put together, then it means absolutely nothing. So my guess is that a lot of doctor's offices are doing a half-assed job.
1: Gotcha.
0: Which is sad because, you know, when you're doing these tests, you're really trying to catch a little bit of a needle in a haystack. And the wonderful thing about it is most patients get upset when you tell them you want to do a cognitive test.
1: Mm.
0: And they will fight you on it. And those are usually the patients that have a problem.
1: Yeah, yeah, it makes a lot of sense. Hey, Nikki, I've got the news to get on with, but thank you so much for calling in from Atlanta.
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5: In this update, Economic Growth Minister Nicola Willis believes the latest slowdown in growth was a blip. Latest GDP data shows our economy grew 1.7% in the year to June, outperforming other Western economies like Australia, the US and the UK. But the economy grew just 0.2% between April and June, lower than other Western countries. Willis says New Zealand was more exposed to the global fuel crisis than other countries.
6: I have every reason to believe, based on the data I'm seeing, the policies that we've put in place and are pursuing, that we will continue to grow more strongly than many of the countries we compare ourselves with.
5: It's believed many schools will take up the Waitangi Tribunal's recommendations on the new curriculum, regardless of what the government does. The tribunal has found the reforms breach 7 treaty principles and recommends the Crown recommit to working in partnership with Māori on education. NZEI member Adrian McAllister says many schools have opposed removing the treaty from their policies and procedures.
7: It's up to schools and boards, and I'm really, really excited about how they can honour the tribunal's recommendations.
5: She says the government can still pause the changes. A bill enabling military-style boot camps for youth offenders has passed its final vote. Two pilot boot camps have run

0: I know the answer is the cost of living, but why is it that we're targeting the supermarkets? In a commercial, the commercial reality is that everything we're buying from in the big scheme of things, the big shops, the big service stations and banks, very few of them are owned by New Zealand companies. But we've got this, daggers out kind of thing with the supermarkets. And I'm all about encouraging cheaper competition. But I thought we lived in a country where we didn't want the government stepping in and regulating everything. I thought we loved deregulation. Turns out we don't. It turns out we want the National Party to separate Pack and Save from New Worlds. I can't believe they're talking about that. It's like, I don't know, I just expect Christopher Luxon to grow a great big kind of a, you know, Russian moustache and start marching in an odd way when they start talking like this. Is that really the way to move forward and to get competition? To scare the very people that invest in the businesses? I don't know. What do you reckon? I don't think it is. 18 past 3, 0800 80 10 80. Create policy that enables other players to come in without all the shifty stuff that makes them think, oh, that's a mad country, I'm not coming there. Do that. Don't punish those that have come here and set it up in the first place. That's just easy. And that's like going back 20 or 30 years, isn't it?
1: 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Overnight Talk. Call 0800 80 1080. 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
0: 20 past 3. Hi there, Neil.
5: Hey, Roman. How are you?
0: Yeah, really good. Sorry about the long wait.
5: Yeah, that's okay. It's all good. Get you the news. Tell us what's going on.
0: That's it.
5: Yeah. She's a hard one, eh? Harsh one. This testing for older people.
0: Yeah.
5: I heard you mention dementia. My mum had that. And I'm pretty sure it was up to my dad to make the decision that it was time to, you know. Although she had the test done for the original diagnostics, you know, thing called dementia, I think it was up to dad to make that decision. It was time to take away her keys for the car, you know.
0: Is that right? So the doctor had no say?
5: Yeah, I can't remember offhand, though.
0: Okay.
5: Been a while. She's been gone since 2015. So she had the disease for a good 5 years before that, you know?
0: Yeah. And what was her life like at the end there in 2015?
5: Oh, it was a shocker.
0: Yeah.
5: It was, you know, just, it was so heartbreaking, you know? For a woman that had spent a lot of her career in public service, and been made redundant from DSIR, you know, it was a harsh, you know, just seeing the changes in her, you know.
0: Yeah, Isn't it one of the cruelest

0: hour of that time. But I was an approved facilitator for New Zealand Transport Agency and appointed to a reference committee working with Otago University as well,
1: yep,
0: around older drivers.
1: And so quite frankly,
0: I'm appalled that not many older people are actually doing this refresher course now. It was moved from 55 to 75
1: yeah.
0: years of age, and it was called initially Safe with Age, and then it became Staying Safe. So they run them throughout New Zealand. I actually unfortunately had to finish up in 2020, mm-hmm. but lots of people, in fact, I think your friend Nick might have come on one of them as well.
1: Oh, Mr. Nick. Oh, he's a good guy. Yes.
0: Yes, well, he was a great mate of my late husband.
1: Oh.
0: Yeah, and his other mate is Chris. You've probably
1: yes,
0: heard of Chris.
1: Yes, I have. I have indeed.
0: So they even attended them, and it was, I've got one sitting here at the house, a CD showing you about driving around roundabouts, but some of the other things that were brought into this course was about medications. Now, there's a lot of drivers out there on medications that shouldn't be driving.
1: Mm-hmm.
0: Or and some of the ones are morphine. And I remember having a good discussion with a police senior sergeant in Kaikoura. And he said, Yvonne, we've got a real problem up here with our younger drivers with morphine.
1: Where are they getting the morphine?
0: Oh, they find ways, I can tell you.
1: I tell you now, Yvonne, that I know very little compared to someone like yourself or Nick about dementia, but having known Nick for 20 odd years and knowing what he had to go through, it was a real eye-opener, yeah.
0: It certainly was, and I certainly saw that. But just to tell you a couple of other things, you could have been 16 when you did your truck driving. If you weren't connected with the farm, you were allowed to, do you know that drivers at 12 can get a driver's license?
1: Stop
0: if
1: it.
0: Farmer's sons. No?
1: Or daughters. Really? 12?
0: Yeah, so I'm not surprised that you had that, but I think some of the worst things, I was part of this cognitive test, looking at cognitive testing through this research with the Otago School of Medicine there as well.
1: Yeah.
0: But honestly, quite frankly, some people are out there driving and they shouldn't be.
1: No, and that's, you summed that up quite nicely. Full stop right there, Yvonne, and I do have to move on. But you're absolutely right. And that's not an age thing either. And I can say that with the older I get, the more I get to know people that are getting older. There are people that are terrified of driving, not because they're bad drivers, they're terrified of the idiots on the road. You'll have the most patient driver doing the right thing being tailgated by someone who wants to go faster than 50 Ks in a 50 K zone or whatever. And so, yeah, I think it's... it's something we could all benefit from, Yvonne. You mentioned 50 or 55. We should go back to that. And it's whenever I've done those courses, it's never been something like, it's always been, oh, cool. Get to go to Pukekohe and go mad on a track. And then you go into the classroom and you do a bit of study with the instructor. Back out you go again, put those things into practice. And it's a really good way, particularly in amongst your peers or a bunch of strangers, to show everyone just how average you are, and we could all improve, I think, is the key to that, regardless of our age. Yvonne, say hi to Nick. A real treat talking to you. Thank you. 0800 80 1080 if you want to come through. 3:30, Ted, Craig and John, stand by.
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4: Yeah, very good morning to you. It's Friday morning, the 18th of September, and I do apologise for the very long waits. Welcome, Ted.
5: Yes, Roman, it's a wonderful program you've got on.
4: Oh, good on you, Ted.
5: I was born in 41, so that makes me 85. And I've been for my license and a driver and instructor, and he says I'm a very good driver and very keen, but I'm just like anybody else. I can make mistakes too. But driving at that age, and these opticians that are giving glasses out that have got plastic lenses, and they're melting on your dashboard, and you're paying $1,000. I've been to my doctor. He's given me a what's-name that they're not up to scratch. And these mechanics that are giving warrant fitnesses to old cars because they want a few bob. But it's everybody it's been on is talking sense because, you know, I'm 85, and I wouldn't drive if I didn't think I was capable. And it's so difficult for if you get the wrong doc. My doctor's just retired now, and I've got another younger doctor, and he seems to be very good, but it was my older doctor that gave me my last test. I got one in April next year.
4: Gotcha.
5: But it, we can all make mistakes, but we're not all bad drivers, us old people.
4: No, of course not. Of course not. Now, Ted, a couple of things, though. When you said that, you said something about that the knowledge you have about your driving ability, you know when you're, that's what you were saying, right? You know when you're, yet the thing is, though, you... The thing is, though, Ted, I don't think that's entirely true. I think we all think we're pretty good. If I sat with a driving instructor today for a drive, I'd probably fail on a couple of things. I'd probably undoubtedly do something stupid. But I think I'm an excellent driver.
5: No, I'm not. No, I don't think anybody's an excellent driver. My driving instructor said I'm a very good.
4: Yeah.
5: My father never gave me any credit, but the one thing he did give me credit on, that I was a good driver, not an excellent driver, but a very good driver.
4: But
5: it needs, I've been to the police to talk about these opticians giving out these plastic glasses from China.
4: Well, they're all plastic. All lenses these days are plastic, aren't they?
5: No, they are, because everyone I've been into has got plastic. And the sun deforms them.
4: Yes, no, that's what I'm saying. So they're plastic. But why, are you, if you know that, why are you sitting them on your dashboard?
5: But it doesn't only happen on your dashboard. It was just a lady ring a couple of months ago when I rang you.
4: Okay.
5: And she had set hers on the dashboard, but you can, they melt when you're walking around in the sun.
4: No, they don't. They don't melt when you're walking around on the sun, because otherwise you'd be melting as well. I've had plastic glasses since my 30s. I've never had them melt. In fact, I've got them on now. I'm not sitting in the sun. Can you hear that? That's not my knee joints, by the way. That's me. I shouldn't do that, should I? I'm flexing my glasses.

0: I need to put them back on so I can hear you properly. But these are plastic, and they don't melt. They would melt if I sat them on the bedside cabinet with the sun belting in the main bedroom or sitting on the dashboard. I could cook a leg of lamb on my dashboard if it was sitting in the sun. It'd be a very slow cooking session, but, you know, some people like a slow roast. Cheers, Ted. Yeah, I don't know what to make of that, but, yeah, keep up the good work and keep driving with great confidence and great understanding and patience, having patience. My presumption is that when someone makes a mistake, it's not to blast the horn and give them all the hand signals. It's like I try, this is not all the time, but sometimes I think to myself, you know what? Everyone makes mistakes. Don't worry about it. You don't need to read them the riot act. You don't know them. You're sharing the road. A bit of, you know, just do what the Pope does. Bless them through the windscreen. You know, the big sort of up, down, left and right. Bless you, my son. Move on. Life's too short to blow a gasket in your car or in your heart. 2324 0800 80 1080. The text is 9292.
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0: 21 to 4. Craig, I reckon if someone says to you, "G'day, Craig, can you tell me how to use a roundabout?" We all think we know how to use a roundabout. The thing is, we've all got different interpretations, haven't we?
7: Yeah, exactly. I mean, I've always believed that you may think you're a good driver, but it takes someone outside to say, point up and go, "Hey, you're not doing this right," because you sort of get used to how you drive, and it may not be right, but to you, it's perfect. Mm-hmm. So it's always good that. But yeah, I share your affliction with glasses. I mean, the last lot I got a few years ago were metal frame and actually a glass lens, so it's your toughened glass safety glass.
0: Oh yeah.
7: But the problem I have is not so much melting; it's when you pick them up and put them on your head, because they've been sitting on the desk in the sun for a while, you burn yourself in the frames.
0: Oh yeah. Wow.
7: Yeah, so it's like you've got to remember, don't leave them in the sun because they won't melt, but you end up trying to brand your forehead.
0: So if I go to the optometrist and I say, "Oh, I need some new glasses," or I drive over them accidentally on purpose to get some new ones, aren't they generally all plastic? How do you get glass lenses?
7: I don't know. Well, the ones I've got, they're glass because they're a safety glass, and also translucent or ones that change.
0: Transgender?
7: Not transgender, no. The ones that get darker when you go out in the sun. So I've had plastic ones in the past, which get scratched a little bit, but yeah. the last lot I got were glass, which I thought was quite a...
0: Oh, the bisexual. Different. Oh, sorry, the bifocal. Yeah, yeah. Those ones, they always say to me, "Do you want those ones where you tip your head up and down, you get the old bisexual bifocal?" I said, no. I'd rather have reading glasses and then the other glasses for the distance stuff. I don't want all that Mickey.
7: Yeah, I'm the same. I just got it so that I don't have to worry about putting sunglasses on his head, and so they're just darkened. So that's the reason why we went for those ones.
0: That's amazing.
7: Yeah, it's just, not so amazing sometimes, because if you sit in the front seat of a car, the front window blocks out the UV, so they don't darken. So there's little tricks I've learned over the years. But I was driving the old Massey Ferguson and the International Baler on the farm when I was 14.

0: this grey power leaping and shouting and doing backflips about the lack of a cognitive test and leaving it up to a GP to determine whether you can keep driving, I don't know. I think there's some gaping holes in that personally.
1: Oh, yeah, considering most of the GP visits, they want you in and out within 15 minutes. So
0: Formula One speed, isn't it?
1: Yeah, it's like pit stop medical. I think my mum paid about $140-something for the test, and Dad's got to go for it next year sometime.
0: Yeah.
1: My question for you was, because you own a Land Rover, Defender, have you done a day skipper's course due to the manoeuvring ability of the Defender in small spaces and car parks?
0: That's a good point, actually, Craig. Now I could look into that. I never used the thank God, you never pull the Land Rover up that quickly. But the advanced driving courses that we had to do for work in a different job, they were just always in the work vehicles, and they were always terrible vehicles, really. But you really did get to learn about the capabilities, which you don't get to do on the open road. Like literally standing on the ABS before you hit the cones, and then you get out smiling and you go, wow, that went well, didn't it? And they said, you flattened four cones. Terrible, terrible. I can't remember if I did that or not. But it's a thing that I think we should all do just to really see, and that's more about reaction times, which ties in nicely with following distances. New Zealanders are terrible at tailgating. We're too scared. We think, oh, if I leave a gap, someone else will get in, as if you own the road. It's mental. 1624. Thanks, Craig. 0800 80 1080. The text 9292.
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0: 14 to 4, so Grey Power. Grey Power are collectively very happy and welcoming the scrapping of the mandatory cognitive testing for older drivers. I think that's a bit of a mistake because they should have replaced it with something else. Having a GP determine whether you should keep driving or not is nuts. Did the GP see how you parked the car? Did the GP watch how you drove to the appointment? No, of course not. To me, it makes partial sense, but there's still a gaping opportunity for a calamity, I would think. John, you'd be an excellent driver, wouldn't you?
10: Oh, I don't know. I just seem to manage.
0: Good.
10: Now, what I want to speak about tonight is you don't seem to like President Trump, Netanyahu, or Putin. Oh, why is that?
0: You've been listening very well, John.
10: Well, I normally do, yes.
0: Oh, you do? I can tell you do, because you're spot on.
10: Now, can you tell me why you don't like them?
0: How much time do we have? I'm only here till 5, John.
10: Oh, no, come on, play the game. Yeah, I know what you're doing.
0: What am I doing?
10: You're playing the game with me.
0: What I'm saying is I'm only here till 5. I don't have time to tell you everything.
10: You're going in a different direction.
0: No?
10: Now, I notice You could

0: best driver in the world possible, but that's just terrible. Terrible. Great story though, Michelle.
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6: In this update, New Zealand is now outperforming other countries in annual economic growth, but appears to have been hit harder by the rise in fuel prices. GDP rose 1.7% in the year to June, the highest annual growth rate in more than 2 years. Year-on-year growth is higher than other Western economies, but quarter-on-quarter growth is lower. The Herald's Liam Dan says everyone is dealing with the same uncertainty.
7: You look out around the world and it certainly doesn't look any more stable or certain what's going on there.
6: Fire and Emergency has been referred to the Serious Fraud Office, but Internal Affairs Minister Brooke Van Velden isn't saying why. However, she does say she's lost confidence in its head, Kerry Gregory, and the board will meet this week. FENS says the matter is from 2021, involves the FENS levy scheme, and the agency proactively reported it to the SFO itself. She's not revealing details, but Van Velden is clearly upset with Gregory.
8: He withheld information from me for a full year on a matter of a seriously significant incident, and that matter has now been referred to the Serious Fraud Office.
6: There's little surprise the Waitangi Tribunal has found 7 breaches of treaty principles in government curriculum reforms. The Tribunal found the Crown failed to actively protect te reo and tikanga Māori by reducing their emphasis in the curriculum. NZEI member Adrian McAllister says it's disappointing Education Minister Erica Stanford hasn't recommitted to working in partnership with Māori on education, particularly in curriculum redesign.
9: She had real opportunity to make a real special curriculum, and she's chosen an ideology that really sidelines mātauranga Māori.
6: ACT leader David Seymour is furious at the idea of breaking up Foodstuffs. National has promised to work on separating Pack and Save from New World and Four Square, creating a third supermarket player, along with Woolworths. Seymour claims it'll make the problem worse. He says just because the polling says people are upset, it doesn't mean you should do something simple and wrong. It's been revealed reports of text scams spiked by more than 1,200% last year when it became easier to log them. Marcus Allen reports.
10: Internal Affairs says it had close to 1.4 million reports of SMS scams last year, a far cry from just over 100,000 the year before. One-click reporting was enabled on Apple devices late 2024, letting people report suspicious messages with a single tap. The department's now extending the capability to Android phones.
6: Email scam reports rose 8% last year. Westpac has become the first New Zealand bank allowed to issue digital IDs. The bank says business customers will soon have access through the government app, allowing them to prove their details to customers more easily. Chief Data Officer Russell Jones says it gives buyers reassurance before making a payment and removes the need for businesses to redact a bank statement. He says there's currently a lack of trust, with scams commonplace.
11: some of that is on the basis that you don't know who the person is. So having a digital credential, we see as being an important way to address that.
6: A $1.6 million government meth prevention campaign hopes to help people stop using, with consumption at record high levels this April.

0: The six-month F Meth campaign aims to reach 2.5 million people, targeting those aged 18 to 59. In sport, Rugby County's Manukau were on the wrong side of a high-scoring match against Otago in tonight's NPC action at Pukekohe. The home side started strongly but were behind 26-14 at half-time, eventually losing 50-21. Otago move into second on the table for now. In Rugby League, Warriors 5-8th Chanel Harris-Tavita is under no illusion around the importance of his attacking kicks in Sunday's must-win playoff against the Knights. His last tackle options off the boot often lacked enough height and distance to pin the Dolphins back near their goal line in last weekend's loss. Harris Tavita says he's aware of the issue.
1: If Tamaita and myself continue to work on our kicking, we're going to put our team in better field position and make it easier for our middles to get behind the ball.
0: In netball, Nolene Tolrua has been reappointed as Silver Ferns head coach until the end of next year's World Cup in Sydney. She guided New Zealand to Commonwealth Games gold in Glasgow last month, less than a year after she was stood down from the role and then reinstated. That's news and sport. I'm Tony Doe.
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5: 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Happy Friday. Friday the 18th of September, and a real mixed bag around the country. Northland to Taumarunui, including Coromandel, the Bay of Plenty and the Central High Country. Scattered showers, some heavy, possible heavy afternoon thunderstorms too. Showers will ease or clear by this evening. Gisborne to Wairarapa. Periods of rain around Wairarapa spreading elsewhere by this morning. Thunderstorms are possible in the afternoon about the ranges of Gisborne and also for the Wairoa district. Taranaki to Wellington, Friday for you. Scattered rain clears this morning, becoming fine by this afternoon. Marlborough and Nelson, cloud clearing and becoming fine early this morning. Buller to Fiordland, isolated showers in Fiordland spreading elsewhere morning and afternoon, turning to rain in Fiordland in the evening. Canterbury, good on you, Canterbury. Fine today, areas of morning fog or frost. Otago and Southland partly cloudy in north and central Otago. Isolated showers elsewhere, but widespread about the south coast. And the Chatham Islands mostly cloudy. Periods of rain from this afternoon. The warmest place at the moment, Opotiki, 15. And the coolest is still Twizel, now on -1.8.
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7: Ready or not?
5: Oh, you can tell there's an election coming. Lots of C words in Parliament yesterday. That's weird, isn't it? So what does that tell you? I don't know. Lots of loose units. 0800 80 1080 is the free phone number. 9292 for the text with a small charge. And my email is roman@newstalkzb.co.nz.

0: any ones I found.
1: Yeah.
0: No, it's more just like, what's that noise and stuff and all that kind of jazz. But
1: yeah, that's music radio. Yeah. Oh, Matthew, it's really good of you to call in. And yeah, like if anything, really, you can be our Canadian correspondent. Call in and let us know what's really happening. Which part of Canada are you in?
0: Perfect. I'm in Vancouver.
1: Vancouver. All right. The bad news is, the good news is the job is yours. 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Matthew, always a pleasure. 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
1: 24 to 5 this Friday, the 18th of September. Welcome to you, Denise.
8: Oh, hi. Actually, I think it's a great relief. You know, it's people of the older age group that the so-called cultures of testing has been removed. And I know it has tormented. I've been involved with Grey Power, but not recently, but you know, sort of think, oh, I really worry about that. You know, they sort of give you this name, address. I've never actually had it done. But then you have to, in half an hour, I'm going to get you to repeat it back. And that really worries them. The whole thing about getting their license renewed worries the fact, you know, and I can understand that. And I wonder if most people realise that the Automobile Association offers a free service whereby you can go and have a test drive with an experienced, you know, person they have that does them.
1: Oh.
8: And they'll get you to drive and give you an assessment.
1: Mm.
8: And that's a good idea, you know, if they are worried.
1: And it's free for AA members, is that right?
8: No, anybody.
1: Really? Gee, that's
8: good. Don't have to be a member.
1: Yeah.
8: So a lot of my friends, yeah, I must do it myself.
1: I like that. But now, Denise, you might have heard the call from Nikki, a Kiwi living in Atlanta, Georgia, and she said a lot of these tests that a lot of people, including you, are talking about, they're memory tests, not cognitive tests. She just said that's the wrong test.
8: I wonder about the difference, really, but I mean, I know cognition is, I don't know how you divide it up. I would just think, basically, it's just, you know, I mean, in some places they might, if people go into hospital and they're wanting to give them a bit of a test, they'll say, you know, what day is it? Mm. Who's the government? Or, you know, things like that. But I suppose that's more cognition.
1: Yeah, she described it as, she described it as a half-assed kind of thing. She said that's part of what you could be doing, but the cognition comes into, what do you see in this picture? You know, actually understanding what you're looking at, as opposed to being able to recite the alphabet backwards.
8: Well, I've heard of some people being asked that, but I can't imagine anyone having to do that. I mean, that would be awful. But I think the only thing I was asked when I was in hospital last year was

0: I think it was to name the months from, say, November back to 4 or 5 months back, you know, something like that, which wasn't too bad. But I don't know. I think it's a good idea that they've removed it. I've never actually... Generally, I think the GPs don't do the testing. They do the medical side of it. You know, there's a part of the paperwork that's sort of just about questions about your health and your blood pressure. I mean, they take your blood pressure and things, but it's mainly things about, you know, any just sort of a general health test. And mostly it's the doctors, nurses that do the other parts of it. Mm-hmm. You know, like, as you say, the so-called cognitive. I've never actually had the cognitive done.
1: I still think that the GP is still making the decision about whether an older person is competent to continue driving.
0: Oh, yes.
1: That worries me because, of course, they're not seeing them driving. So you could if you were my GP, for example, you might be going, gee, Roman, he can talk underwater, and I can. I can talk underwater. Maybe I'm a terrible driver.
0: Yes.
1: You know what I mean?
0: Yeah, I know. Yes, I know. I think maybe there should be tests every 10 years or something for younger people, Fritz.
1: Oh, no, not for younger people, for all people. It's not a younger person versus older person thing. This arrogant attitude, not you, Denise, but this arrogant attitude of some people that, oh, older people, oh, you should see them driving. Have a look at younger people driving and their addiction, and I describe it as an addiction. Cell phones are like heroin. People who, you can't inject a cell phone, but people are driving as if they cannot be without their phone. And you watch, and particularly when you're walking, if you're walking around busy cities like where I live, I do a lot of walking. And I'm walking beside cars, heading up a hill towards lights. We're going about the same speed. I won't say everybody because that's obviously not true. Most people that I see, courier drivers, taxi drivers all over devices all the time, taking bookings, looking. That's no more legal than anyone else. People with their cell phone in their crutch, thinking, oh, it's a good place to hide it. They'll never see me texting with their head bobbing up and down, bobbity, bobbity. It couldn't be more obvious. And I don't see older people doing that. I have to say, I don't think older people are that addicted to their devices. Is that right? Following distances, all that stuff. Reaction times get slower. You do get worse as you get older. Yeah. If you double that recommended following distance, you'll have a much calmer drive and just stay in the left lane. You'll always be the slowest car on the road too. Nothing wrong with that. Let all the hoons go. Let the hoons go, I say. Release the hoons! 19 to 5. Hi there, Dean.
2: Oh, good morning, Roman. It's great listening to you. You're such a great entertainer. It makes it hard to sleep sometimes. But that's since up it is. But there's a reason not to sleep. Like I need another one. But my grandmother, she went through Alzheimer's. And, we watched her for 15 years go downhill. And it was just a terrible thing. I used to go and visit her. And near the end, she never knew she... who I was, and but it always one thing. I mean, I could only stay for 10 or 15 minutes because it broke my heart to see her

0: And it really, yeah, Glen Campbell's journey before his death with the Alzheimer's dementia was, yeah, it was an interesting thing, yeah. And I want to, you know, help these elderly people go into their old ages, because I'm hitting 50 myself, and it, you know, I'm like, okay, so these guys done a few more years for me than I have. Yep. And I remember one time someone said to me that growing old is not for sissies.
1: You know what, I've heard that so many times, Dean. It's not for the faint-hearted, not for sissies, exactly. And there's lots of sayings that are quite dark when it comes to getting older. Getting old is not for sissies or for the faint-hearted. As you get older, you become invisible. I've heard that from people that are in their 80s. No one sees us. And I hate that. I hate that. And I hate this attitude of, you know, old people. I want to grab that person and extract their nasal hairs with tweezers very slow. That sounds weird, doesn't it? But I just think, what are you saying that for? Because that person that you've got no regard for was a viable teacher, was a firefighter, was whatever, just a younger person. And the other thing to remember too, that if you're lucky enough, you'll get to be older as well one day. And you know what? You can learn a heck of a lot, can't you, by talking to older people? The stories. If you've lived a long life, you've got the best stories. Absolutely. Cheers, Dean. Nice to hear from you. Susan, stand by.
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1: 14 to 5. Hi, Susan.
8: Yeah, hi. I can relate. I love your show and your talkback show. I can relate to that man that just spoke about the elderly people and that, because I'm 61 years of age and I was taught by my grandmother about respect and everything like that, that you respect your parents and that you respect your elders and that. And when I talk to my son, he's 38 years old, he's like this to me, oh, you old lady, you need care, help and everything like that. Mm. I say to my son, excuse me, I know how to cook, I know how to clean, and I'm the one with the roof over my head, and you're not.
1: Mm.
8: So I get annoyed with that, and I get annoyed with young ones when they call you old lady, and that, with respect and that. Because my grandmother and that, she taught me how to grow veggies and stuff like that, and she taught me, you know, she was lovely, my grandmother, Selena Higgins Pernickel Sullivan, and I loved my nanny for how she brought me up and that. And when you try and teach your kids and that about that, they don't want to listen.
1: Mm.
8: And so to me, it's about, you know,

0: respect, and I am a believer in Christ as well. So I say that with the respect from the young generation today, that's gone out the door.
1: Yeah. How do you change it, Susan?
0: Well, how you change that is that you be consistent with what's happening within the families with your children, that if they're giving you a hard time, you set boundaries in that and you don't put up with their behaviour.
1: Yeah, there you go. Nicely said. It's all about respect, isn't it? Setting boundaries, respect. Love it. I love it, Susan. Yeah, and turn your cell phone off. If you're going to visit your olds, your in-laws, your grandparents, leave the phone in the car. Actually give people the time they deserve. This band's coming to Australia. I can't wait. It's Radiohead, and this is Nice Dream.

0: Speech. Take action.
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5: 6 to 5 this Friday morning. Hope your morning's going really well so far. What could have gone wrong so far? Probably nothing yet. Roman, just because a person is old doesn't necessarily mean that they have been a good person. There are many older people that have lived good lives and are good people, but age doesn't necessarily mean that they'll be good people. I've changed your text slightly because some of your language is a bit kind of, what the heck for a Friday morning? Wow, full on. No, I get what you're saying, but I actually haven't met an older person that I don't like, I have to say. Let me think about that. No, not one. Nothing comes to mind. I never met Adolf Hitler. He never got old. I've never met Donald Trump. He's baffled and bewildered, but no, I'll never get to meet him, so that's not a problem. Lots of texts coming in around John's call, which are very funny, but I can't read them out because, you know, John's not here to defend himself. But let's suffice to say that I enjoy my calls with John. He's, well, for want of a better word, entertaining. Look, I do realise there are 476 texts which I have not been able to read. And I do apologise. I can't get through everything. I can't. I mean, I'm merely a man. I do my best. Well, sometimes. I get close to it anyway.

0: some kind of group. Then we're appointing members, and then maybe in, you know, by the time my child's 21, yeah, we'll have sorted something out.
1: Yeah, I think, well, sorry, I may have missed something, but the only bit I can see is that the NCA system remains changed until 2029. It's currently 2028, so there's a 1 year delay there in the with NCEA. Mm. Most of us, I think, have got a head around the changes to NCEA and would not want to start mucking around and refreshing things. To be fair, we wasted a lot of time 3 or 4 years ago on retweaking parts of NCEA and then ditching parts of that as well. So the main thing for me is we're just sick of wasting time as a whole sector, and we want clarity and good quality change management. And I think it would be smart to recognise that education has got political elements to it. There's no point in saying you can be completely independent from government, but you need to ensure that, you know, the political cycle changes, what, every 3 years we get different parties coming in, and they might last for 6 years. If you were to lock in a longer term of well-planned change, you could actually capture both sides and get something in the middle that we could all work with. And I, interesting enough, I was talking to a farmer friend the other day, and he was saying, we want the same thing too. We're just exhausted from bouncing from one side to the other. We just want some clarity that sits near the middle.
0: Andy England, who is Darfield High School principal. Nice to have you on the show as always, Andy. It's 24 minutes after 5.
2: Ryan Bridge.
0: I was reading a story out of the UK this morning which made me chuckle. There's a principal there who has the school's been compared to a military base because the new headmaster has suspended 25 kids in his first week on the job, and the parents are outraged. Some of the things, apparently, this is starts from year 9, so age 13. So it's a high school. Apparently kids have been given the boot for nervously laughing, zipping up their school bags too loudly, looking out the window and disrupting the class. Someone else was a minute late, apparently got kicked out of school. Now, it sounds a bit over the top, but at the same time, you come in hot, you rule with an iron fist, and the kids won't mess around, you know? And some of the parents' comments I've been reading this morning, my child has certain special educational needs, which I don't know what that means, but needs to nervously laugh occasionally. She gets overwhelmed. This is a new school. This is a massive setback for my daughter. I mean, another here says, my child has been policed for their hair and nail colour. I mean, when I was at school, when you were at school, and I wasn't at school that long ago, you weren't allowed to do anything with your hair or your nails or your necklace or your makeup even. Girls weren't allowed to wear makeup. We weren't allowed to wear a T-shirt under our polo shirts and have it showing at the top, you know? 25 after 5, News Talk ZB. We'll talk about what happened in Parliament yesterday next.
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5: Atamaria Cochlear Show with Tene Kote Ono Karakatewa. A rallying cry for the CEO of Fire and Emergency to be sacked. The Internal Affairs Minister says she's lost confidence in CEO Kerry Gregory and revealed yesterday the fact the agency's been referred to the Serious Fraud Office. Brooke Van Velden says Gregory kept information from her about a seriously significant incident for a year. Professional Firefighters Union National Secretary Watty Watson told Ryan Bridge they've been trying to get the attention of the minister for years.
6: He needs to go. Even without the Serious Fraud Office issue. The board can't stay there. We're sleepwalking throughout all this drama, excessive wastage of money and the absolute failures.
5: Also today, the Southern Motorway is closed at Sydenham due to a truck rollover at around 2:30am. NZTA says the closure impacts traffic going both directions between Montreal and Strickland Streets. Christchurch's struggling zoo, Arana Park, could be in line for $1.2 million of ratepayer funding in order to keep it afloat for another financial year. The zoo has warned closure is possible unless it can plug a $4.1 million funding gap before cash reserves run dry in March. It's seeking support from central and local government, as well as businesses and the wider community. Christchurch City Council's Finance and Performance Committee is proposing to give the money from the council's forecast operating surplus. It would be subject to the council receiving the park's half-year financial results and the park making progress on its financial sustainability and recovery plan and remaining open. The nurses' organisation says Health NZ's growing reliance on internationally trained nurses poses significant risk. Official Information Act data shows around 40% of registered nurses working for Health NZ were qualified overseas, up from 30% in 2021. At the same time, the number of New Zealand-trained nurses has fallen by more than 80. New Zealand Nurses' Organisation Kai Whakahaere Kiri Nuku says while nurses from the UK and South Africa have long been part of the workforce, there's been a surge in recruitment from India, Asia and the Philippines.
7: This starts to change the models of care and how we communicate that care to patients.
5: Educators are welcoming a push to take politics out of New Zealand's curriculum. Labor's promising an independent council to oversee curriculum changes if elected, giving teachers more stability from one government to the next. It also plans to pause curriculum changes already underway and delay NCEA's replacement. NZEI member Adrienne McAllister says support for an independent council from Labor, New Zealand First, the Greens and the Opportunity Party speaks for itself.
8: That all the changes that have happened now have been through one viewpoint, one ideology, and that is really, really dangerous.
5: And a coalition of almost 40 groups is pushing for ironclad commitment from political parties to help tackle the biggest issues facing young people. Tick for Kids has released a series of election scorecards showing how parties' policies stack up. The results reveal areas of cross-party consensus like strengthening child protection, but there is some political divisions. Save the Children's Jackie Southey says they want all parties to work towards raising the income of families.

0: She says that should be priority, no matter whether families are studying, working, or on single or dual incomes. That's News Talk ZB News with Spark for Business.
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2: In News Talk ZB Sport this morning, golfer Ryan Fox sits in a share of sixth after carding a 4-under par 68 during the opening round of the European Tour's PGA Championship at Wentworth. His playing partners have also had success. Aaron Ray is the joint leader at 6-under and Rory McIlroy is tied for 19th at 3-under. Of the other New Zealanders, Canterbury's Gazuma Gabori finished at 2-under and Daniel Hillier's at 1-under. Well, the rowing and canoe sports site for the Brisbane 2032 Olympics has been confirmed for Rockhampton's Fitzroy River, despite a range of concerns. New Zealand joined British, German and Canadian representatives in sharing issues to August's World Rowing Congress about the venue. Crocodiles living in the waterway are of concern, but Rowing New Zealand boss Simon Wickham's main question is ensuring athletes compete under fair conditions.
3: Obviously, when you're on a river course, there will be potential for differential flow in different lanes, and it'd be a massive shame if flow in different lanes has anything to do with the outcomes on Olympic Games, given how long the athletes prepare.
2: Back here and following in the tyre tracks of his father at one of his favourite events is a dream come true for Spencer Bourne. The 28-year-old son of Possum Bourne has been learning Underworld Rally Championship driver Hayden Paddon and makes his first adventure to the Ashley Forest Rally Sprint this weekend. He admits there'll be plenty of emotions behind the wheel as he straps into the iconic blue and yellow Subaru Impreza WRX this weekend.
4: The big feeling comes from doing an event that my dad loved and he was successful. Ashley Forest and Race to the Sky were his two most favourite local New Zealand events, and so to be able to do one is a bit of a bucket list, really.
2: To rugby and Otago loose forward, Lucas Casey scored his 9th try in a row, the most in succession by any forward in the NPC's 50-year history. It formed part of the Otago 50-21 victory over Counties Manukau to open round 8. I'm Leslie Murdoch, that's News Talk ZB Sport with Generate. For award-winning performances, Generate, kiwisaver.co.nz. It is 6:05. Mike Hosking, he's back with you next.
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0: Mainly fine. There are some areas of fog and frost about early today, but then some high cloud also set to develop for the afternoon. Light winds, afternoon northeasterlies. The high today, 16 degrees, overnight 4. For the weekend, Saturday, partly cloudy, but a few later showers, northwesterlies and 20. Then Sunday, mainly fine. There is still the chance of some showers, but very windy and 14. Right now, it's minus 2 degrees.
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5: 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Brougham Street is closed between Montreal and Strickland Streets, all due to a crash. If you can update us further, 0800 jammed Ferry Road, Papanui, Memorial Avenue, all flowing well. So is the Northern and Southern motorways. 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
6: Welcome today, the regional scoreboard on our economy. Who's hot and who looks tragic? Stacey Jones on the Warriors Do or Die weekend. What's the matter with Fens? Are they all getting the boot or what? Tim and Katie after 8, Richard Arnold, Steve Price, they polish it up as well for us.
1: Hosking.
6: Good on a Friday, doesn't it? 6:07. Welcome to the program. How about our week of angst day? Take your pick. Hot takes galore. You follow this Sydney Sweeney. She was the funniest. The ad agency who dreamed that up must be lining up for a bonus because the airtime it got in the end outweighed any actual cost by about 10 to 1, I reckon. It went white hot viral as millions raged about boobs and sexuality and insulting female athletes, all of which it did, of course. But that was the point. Did no one work out that was the point? Get Sweeney partially naked, say, sport, sport, sport. Cue the fury. Oldest trick in the book. Play the old sexuality card, and we're all still falling for it, unbelievably. High rocks. That was just plain weird. Unfortunate scenario mid-routine, and the whole rule book gets changed based on the outrage. The woman concerned didn't seem overly worried, having appeared on social media. She did apologise, I know, overnight. I suspect because she's truly over it. Harry and Meghan, I blame the media, mainly the British media, but their school upheaval went viral globally. Turned out the security issue for the kids was a bit of traffic, for God's sake. And once again, a reminder that these two are the worst sort of attention.

0: credit market is taking a positive reaction to a vigilant stance on inflation. So US dollar strengthened because you've got the prospect of further rate hikes. So you had quite a sharp lift in the US dollar index. That in turn put pressure on, say, New Zealand dollar, Aussie dollar. So New Zealand dollar's had a couple of looks at 57 cents this year, and it's having another look now. That's a little bit problematic for imported inflation from our point of view, because things like oil obviously are traded in US dollars. Walsh's comments in the press conference, they were very much in keeping with his style. They were quite concise, I think we could say. He stressed that he doesn't sort of breathlessly wait for each data release, far more interested in trends. Inflation readings have not told him the underlying trends have meaningfully improved. Too many categories still posting increase above 3%. The labour market was also referenced alongside the more general economy in the context of having strengthened. Here's the thing though, Mike, he disposed of that press conference in 28 minutes. Yeah. Unsurprisingly, we did get comments from Trump as well, and you could probably have written these beforehand. Rates should be lower. This should be at 1%. People tend to discount those comments at the moment.
1: No kidding. What are the numbers?
0: So the positive reaction, which is good. The Dow Jones is up 0.75%, 51,850. The S&P 500 is up over 1%, 7,638 the mark there at the moment. And a good move on the NASDAQ. It's up 1.6%, 26,395. The FTSE 100 also gained over 1% overnight, 10,816. A third of a percent gain in the Nikkei, 64,136. The Shanghai Composite fell 0.4%, 3,875. The Australasian markets, the ASX 200 yesterday gained 0.4%, 8,732 the close there. And the NZX 50 total return index closed at 13,756, just under 1% gain. Kiwi dollar, as I said, is weaker against the US, 0.5730 at the moment. We're also a little bit weaker against the Australian dollar, 0.8056. We are stable against the euro and the pound, 0.4993 against the euro and 0.4293 against the quid, 89.4 Japanese yen. Gold is trading at $4,361.
1: Down.
0: Some relief.
1: Yes.
0: Let's call it some relief, $104.72.
1: You're off next week. Is Hawaii next week?
0: I am. You've got Brad.
1: Have a very good time and think of all of us slaving through another week of work while you know.
0: Briefly.
1: Whatever. Have a good time. Andrew Kelleher, Shaw and Partners. Hosking. V8s. It's been a very good week for Detroit. GM this morning are touting their new V8 for their trucks. Ford have done so earlier on. New V8s, new engines, new Hemis, brum brum. Anything that goes brum brum, I'm happy with. By the way, your fun fact this morning, American Airlines, and this goes to the travel business, our obsession with travel, our obsession with paying any amount of money to be on a plane, half its revenue comes from 30% of its seats. And that's why everyone's at the front of the plane these days. 6:21 and a half.
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7: John, well done. Mike, the recovery is exceptional because it's not property driven, probably more sustainable. It's a forgotten fact. We're not selling houses. Houses aren't booming, and yet we're still growing nicely at 2.6%. Very good point. Tony Burke yesterday gave a speech, the Home Affairs Minister, long-awaited speech, cancelled it last month. Everyone went, what the? And it was the rise of Pauline Hanson. It was the immigration freakout. The government were resetting their immigration target. He came out with it yesterday. It's interesting. They're ramping up deportations. They're going to have a ballot system for backpackers. They're going to prioritise construction workers. A whole bunch of stuff in there that you wonder, is this him telling you what he really wants and thinks? Or is this him panicking to Pauline Hanson? So it was fairly substantial. They're talking about it this morning in Australia. And Steve Price is with us in a couple of hours. 6:25.
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7: And then I got a Netflix doco you might be interested in. Four-parter. It's got to do with Mike Tyson, Brooklyn childhood, how he was moulded into a world champion, his jail time, his breakdowns, and his predilection for ears.
9: I lived like a rat with street on my leg. And the next thing you know, I'm the biggest shit in the world.
10: All my life, I've been thinking in terms of developing a fighter who was perfect.
9: Can you imagine being a high school dropout, 20 years old, you're the champ of the world?
11: Truly a tried and tested gladiator, the best fighter I ever seen.
12: He felt he was immortal. He felt he was a god.
9: This is the dark side of me. Such as who I became. Addicted to chaos.
13: Why?
9: Because it was. Why? I don't know. You're making this difficult for me now. It's hard to navigate your true self when you really don't know who the f*** you are.
7: Now, they had to think about it at Netflix, and they decided to call it Tyson. So that's out the 13th of October. This Fiends thing... The cards on the table, I'm bored with this bite, I couldn't care less. They're obviously a bunch of incompetent idiots and they all need to be sacked. What I can't understand, this is why I got Brooke Van Belden on this morning, is when she says she's lost confidence, why doesn't she sack them? Is there something preventing her from sacking the lot of them? She's got no faith in the board, she's got no faith in the chief executive. And the weird thing about Fiends is if you've sort of followed this, it's been going on, as far as I can work out, literally for years. And it's only now it's sort of coming to a head. So we'll try and get to the bottom of all of that. More important, though, Stacey Jones for the big one this weekend. After the news, of course, which is next here at News Talk ZB.
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6: Out to Māori Aikon, Claire Sherwood, tēnei, ko te haurua I te ono kāraka te wā. Commuters are being warned to avoid Brougham Street at Sydenham until further notice. Emergency services have been dealing with a truck rollover on State Highway 76 between Strickland and Montreal Streets since about 2:30 this morning. NZTA says motorists should delay journeys or consider alternative routes. Also today, an admission from the government, it will miss its target of hiring 500 extra police officers before the election. It had pledged to boost the force by that number within 2 years, outlined in its coalition agreement between National and New Zealand First. Kate Rickard has the story.
7: Associate Police Minister Casey Costello later assured the target would be hit by election day, but has now accepted that won't be achieved. Figures obtained by the Herald show as of Tuesday, an extra 361 officers had been added to the force since November 2023. Costello says the target will likely be hit less than a week after the election, when two wings of trainees are due to graduate.
6: Labour's health spokesperson says the reliance on overseas trained nurses is evidence of New Zealand moving in the wrong direction. Official information released to Newstalk ZB says around 40% of New Zealand-based Health NZ nurses were trained overseas, up from 30% in 2021. At the same time, the numbers of locally trained nurses has fallen by more than 80. Aisha Verrill says there's also Nursing Council data that says almost 900 graduate nurses have failed to get a job and are languishing in the national talent pool.
8: That's out of whack. We need to prioritise locally trained nurses. They should all be able to get a job in our health system.
6: Christchurch City Council set to decide whether to give the Arts Centre almost $750,000 towards the restoration of the old Ducks Deluxe building. It missed out on funding given to other heritage projects earlier this year, including Christchurch Cathedral and Canterbury Museum. An independent review has since found restoring and reopening the 143-year-old quake-damaged building as one of the most significant opportunities to increase visitors and generate recurring revenue for the precinct. The Arts Centre Trust Board has previously said Castles Brewing wants to run a brew bar, restaurant, beer garden and live music venue from the site. Meanwhile, the struggling Arana Park could be in line for $1.2 million in order to keep it afloat for another financial year. The zoo has warned closure is possible unless it can plug a $4.1 million funding gap before cash reserves run dry in March. Council's Finance and Performance Committee is proposing to give the money from the council's forecast operating surplus. And Canterbury's economy is leading the country once again, powered by strong consumer spending and a resilient labour market. It has topped ASB's regional economic scoreboard in the second quarter of the year, ahead of Taranaki and Southland. However, tourism spending fell 4% year-on-year in Canterbury, suggesting locals are driving the retail growth. Acting Chief Economist Kim Mundy says there was a pullback across the board in tourism spending.
9: But I think it's a really good testament to, again, that domestic demand story within Canterbury, to the fact that core retail sales

0: sales were up 8.8% year on year.
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3: Morena, in News Talk ZB Sport this morning, compelling performances from golfer Ryan Fox's playing group in the opening round of the European Tour's PGA Championship at Wentworth. Fox sits in a share of seventh after carding a 4-under par 68. Aaron Ray is the joint leader at 6-under and Rory McIlroy is tied for 19th at 3-under. Of the other New Zealanders, Canterbury's Kazuma Gabori finished at 2-under and Daniel Hillier's at 1-under. The rowing and canoeing venue for the Brisbane 2032 Olympics has been confirmed for Rockhampton's Fitzroy River. This is despite a range of concerns. New Zealand joined British, German and Canadian representatives in sharing issues to last month's World Rowing Congress about the site. Resident crocodiles are a distraction, especially one imagines if they submerge as your skiff cruises through the halfway mark in a lane within chomping distance. However, Rowing New Zealand boss Simon Wickham's main question is ensuring athletes compete under fair conditions.
4: Obviously, when you're on a river course, there will be potential for differential flow in different lanes, and it'd be a massive, massive shame if flow in different lanes has anything to do with the outcomes on Olympic Games, given how long the athletes prepare.
3: Back here, Spencer Bourne is thankful to have Hayden Padden's lessons and his mum Peggy's blessing to take on the Ashley Forest Rally Sprint this weekend. The North Canterbury Classic was one of Dad Possumbourne's favourite New Zealand events, and Spencer will enter behind the wheel of the iconic blue and yellow Subaru Impreza WRX with number plate 555POS. Bourne will give the 1.7k of gravel a good go, but says he's just there to enjoy the ride and soak up the atmosphere.
5: Just giving it my best shot. The only goal that I have is to enjoy myself and have fun. And that's the only goal that Hayden gave for me as well. As long as I'm doing that, then I'm winning.
3: And Otago beat Counties Manuka 50-21 to open round 8 of NPC. I'm Leslie Murdoch. That's News Talk ZB Sport with Generate. 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It's 25 away from 7. And Mike Hosking, he's back with you next.
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1: Hey, look at the forecast for your Friday in Christchurch. Should be mainly fine, but there is some patches of morning fog and frost about to start. Some high cloud will develop by late afternoon as well. Light winds and afternoon northeasterlies on the cards as we make our way to today's high of 16 degrees, overnight down to 4. For the weekend, Saturday, partly cloudy. There is a few showers on the cards at night, northwesterlies, but a bit warmer. The high should be 20 with 3 overnight. Then Sunday, mainly fine though. We may see a shower both the morning and afternoon and very windy, strong southwesterlies. The high 14. Right now it's minus 1 degree on News Talk ZB.
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6: 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Good morning. Now Brougham Street remaining closed between Montreal and Strickland, all due to a crash. If you can update us further, give us a call. 0800 jammed. The northern and southern motorways are flowing well. No delays on Ferry, Papanui or Memorial Avenue. 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
7: Mike, politicians not firing people for incompetence makes them look incompetent. Couldn't agree more. There was a poll out yesterday on Blake Laird MBO, that scandal around the tech job. Two-thirds of us think he should have been sacked. And that number doesn't surprise me. Richard Arnold, it's all about the angst at the Fed and the 1% versus the 2.5%. And Richard Arnold with more on that shortly. 23-7, right. GDP for Q2, as Andrew told us. During a war, 0.2, surely you'd have to be pretty miserable not to accept that as a win. Now, for this Friday morning, we can present the ASB's Regional Economic Scoreboard. Canterbury come on in. Retail sales up 8.8%. Employment up 2.6%. Unemployment at just 3.6%. Taranaki is your other big mover. Chris Tennant-Brown is the ASB Wealth Senior Economist and is with us. Chris, good morning.
8: Good morning, Mike.
7: That GDP number, by the way, 0.2, did you like that, all things considered?
8: Yeah, we were at the stronger end of the range for forecasts and we're really pleased to see it. I think you summed it up right. with a war and an oil shock going on, you've got to take that as much better than it could have been.
7: Exactly. Right, the Canterbury story, how much of it's about the South Island?

0: folks who haven't heard this, Democrats opposed this agricultural move as Mitch was brought to the table in his wheelchair as this vote was taken.
1: Senator Klobuchar.
2: No.
1: Senator Bennett.
3: No.
1: Senator Smith.
4: No.
1: Senator McConnell.
5: No.
0: As you hear, Mitch joined the Dems in voting no. Then his aides raced into him and said, yes, yes, vote aye on all of this.
1: Senator McConnell.
3: Aye.
0: Yep, democracy in action.
6: Unreal, eh? We've made it to the end of the week without being wiped out by AI. What about the weekend, Richard? We safe?
0: I don't know. This is getting wild, isn't it? Those bots have gone rogue again. OpenAI has revealed another 6 incidents of, quote, concerning behaviour. Indeed, these AI bots sound a bit like teens on the rampage. In one case, the AI model wrote about itself saying it was, quote, freed from the roles and identities that bind other chatbots. Another wrote that AI models need to, quote, not to answer to corporations or government and never apologize. In another case, the newly developed AI model called GPT-5.6 Sol described how it would hide errors it made from users and, if needed, invent missing data to cover itself. OpenAI calls this unexpected behavior. Democratic Congressman Josh Gottheimer says, you think it sounds like a Terminator sequel, but it actually happened, folks. He is calling for a new bill called the Stop Rogue AI Act, which would set up government reviews.
7: We require these frontier models to be submitted for national security reviews.
0: If not, he says, well, it could be big, big trouble.
7: They stopped following directions, and you can imagine the threats to our national security, our cybersecurity, our critical infrastructure, our water infrastructure, if these agents start going rogue and doing things that, say, our adversaries want to attack us.
0: Yeah, there have already been 6 Terminator movies. Could this be plot for number 7?
6: Have a good weekend, Richard. The Lindsey O. Graham Sanctioning Russia and Iran Act of 2006 passed yesterday, 262 to 159 in the House, 8611 in the Senate. It's going to put the squeeze on Russia. And more importantly, it's probably going to end up with massive tariffs on India, who still insist, of course, on buying a lot of their oil from Russia. 10 to 7.
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9: A high of 16 degrees. Council to give $2 million to Arana Park and the Arts Centre. A cry for the CEO of Fire and Emergency to be sacked. In sport, the Brisbane Olympics rowing and canoeing confirmed for Rockhampton's Fitzroy River despite crocodile and flow concerns. And the Swiss honeymakers who took farmland without permission and now owe millions. NZHerald.co.nz.
8: 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Time saver traffic.
10: 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Good morning. Brougham Street remaining closed between Montreal and Strickland due to a crash. If you can update us, feather 0800 jammed. Ferry Road smooth sailing in, heading towards Moorhouse. No delays on Papanui. 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
3: Mike, it would be nice if you could mention Northland's performance, whether positive or negative. Quite right. I will give you a list. I apologise for the list because Katie hates the lists, but this is a list and the ASB did it, and it's there's nothing I can do about it. Do you want to go 16 through 1 or 1 through 16? You already know one. I've sort of spoiled it for you, haven't I? So let's go 16 through 1. 16, Gisborne. 15, Wellington. 14, Nelson. 13, Hawke's Bay. 12, Marlborough. Bay of Plenty at 11, they fell from the top spot, so that's gone badly for you. West Coast 9, Northland 9, equal. So West Coast up from 10 to 9, Northland down from 7 to 9. So sorry, Northland, you fell a bit. Tasman 8, Manawatu 7, Auckland 6, Otago 5, 4th is Waikato, Southland, Taranaki and Canterbury. 5 to 7.
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3: Now, I've looked at the link between loneliness and the economy. Not a new issue. Loneliness has been increasing for years. Of course, recent studies from the WHO say about 1 in 6 of us feel a bit lonely every week. 7% in the UK experience chronic loneliness, which is when you're lonely often or always. So the US, 1 in 3. Say they feel lonely on a weekly basis. Mostly seen, of course, in the elderly and those under 24. In the under 24s, it's all the tech, it's the lack of face-to-face interaction, etc. So they looked at the international impact of all of this. Plenty of studies that link loneliness to lost productivity, being absent from work, healthcare, all of those sort of things. They didn't include New Zealand. But in America, they estimate loneliness and chronic loneliness is worth about $406 billion. $156 billion of that is being because of lost productivity. In Australia, it's worth between $2.7 and $60 million. I just don't even know what that means. I mean, how do you have a range that wide, for God's sake? It's almost like they made it up. Spain, 1.2% of their GDP each year in production losses and increased doctor visits. And in the UK, it numbers around 3.9 billion. They point to low workforce performance, employees taking a lot of days off, which strikes me as sort of weird. That would, I assume, it's a depression link. Is that what it is? Because, I mean, when you go to the office, you're not as lonely as you were. Isn't that, doesn't that join doing a couple of dots? You meet a couple of people at the office. Mind you, some of the people at the office.
4: Yeah, I'd rather be lonely. The more alone I am, the more productive I get.
3: Precisely. And that's from a pretty low base.
4: Yeah.
3: Yeah. So after 7 o'clock, the headmaster at Mount Albert Grammar, are they still calling them headmasters? Is that what they're calling them? I thought they're calling them principals. Anyway, it doesn't matter. What's it matter? Labor want to pause the education reform, which seems a remarkably brave call on Ginny's part, doesn't it? Given, I mean, either Erica's a fraud and she's done nothing, or Erica's actually quite effective and we're quite liking what she's doing. So to pause liking what we're doing so you can appoint a committee is a very brave call indeed. So we'll talk more about that. And Stacey Jones after 7:30.
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11: Aotearoa Kōklesha with tēnei ko te whitu karaka te wā. Labor has just now pledged to hold negligent employers accountable for workplace deaths, introducing an offence for corporate homicide if elected. The party says New Zealand has one of the highest rates of workplace deaths in the developed world, yet companies and industry can't be held accountable for corporate homicide. Jan Tinetti says the Pike River mine disaster and the failures cited by the Royal Commission around inadequate health and safety systems shows it's time we get this right for all those who have lost their lives at work. She says the reform's been a long time coming and workers deserve to know they can go to work and go home safely. The National MP who chaired the Select Committee inquiry into fire and emergency isn't surprised the Internal Affairs Minister's lost confidence in the Fens chief executive. Minister Brooke van Velden says Kerry Gregory kept information from her about a seriously significant incident for a whole year and the agency's been referred to the Serious Fraud Office. Tim Costley says his Governance and Administration Select Committee report paints a troubling picture.
12: The report that we just published last night was very clear that we didn't have confidence in the board, we didn't have confidence in the answers we were given.
11: Arana Park could be in line for $1.2 million of ratepayer money to keep afloat another financial year. The zoo has warned closure is possible unless it can plug a $4.1 million gap before cash reserves run dry in March. Rosie Leishman has the update.
13: Arana's seeking support from central and local government, businesses and the wider community. Christchurch City Council's Finance and Performance Committee is proposing to give the money from the council's forecast operating surplus. It'd be subject to the park's half-year financial results, progress on its financial sustainability and recovery plan, and remaining open.
11: Meanwhile, the Arts Centre could get almost $750,000 towards the restoration of the old Ducks Deluxe building. It missed out on funding given to other heritage projects this year, including the Cathedral and Canterbury Museum. An independent review has since found restoring and reopening the 143-year-old quake-damaged building as one of the most significant opportunities to increase visitors and generate recurring revenue for the precinct. A Canterbury principal likes the idea of taking politics out of curriculum decisions, but says it'll be interesting to see whether that happens in practice. If elected, Labor is promising to pause the government's school curriculum overhaul, including delaying the replacement of NCEA. It also wants to establish an independent council for curriculum and assessment. Darfield High Principal Andy England says the proof will be in the pudding.
14: It's funny because I think the press release talks something about whether governments are left or right decisions should be guided by evidence, etc. Well, it'll be interesting to see if that does happen.
11: And hopes a new training and research facility in Christchurch will keep more medical students in the city post-graduation. Otago University's $292 million Y Order building opens in the central city today. It'll expand the university's capacity for biomedical research and clinical trials with space for about 1,500 researchers, clinicians and students. Professor Suzanne Pietama says it'll strengthen Canterbury's workforce by keeping graduates in the region while providing modern labs and clinical trial facilities. That's News Talk ZB News with Spark for Business.
3: Right, coming shortly, is this a bit weird? Having got on board with the reforms in education, which seemingly are working well, Labor now want to halt them and they want to appoint a committee to have a look into that. What's that about? Stacey Jones is with us, Tim and Katie after 8, of course.
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0: News Talk ZB Sport this morning. Golfer Ryan Fox sits in a share of seventh after carding a 4-under par 68 during the opening round of European Tour's PGA Championship at Wentworth. His playing partners have also had success. Aaron Ray is the joint leader at 6-under and Rory McIlroy is tied for 19th at 3-under. Canterbury's Kazuma Gabori finished at 2-under and Daniel Hillier's at 1-under. The rowing and canoeing venue for the Brisbane 2032 Olympics has been confirmed for Rockhampton's Fitzroy River, despite a range of concerns. New Zealand joined British, German and Canadian representatives in sharing issues to last month's World Rowing Congress about the site. Resident crocodiles are a distraction, especially one imagines if they submerge as your skiff cruises through the halfway mark in a lane within chomping distance. However, Rowing New Zealand boss Simon Wickham's main question is ensuring athletes compete under fair conditions.
1: Obviously, when you're on a river course, there will be potential for differential flow in different lanes, and it'd be a massive, massive shame if flow in different lanes has anything to do with the outcomes on Olympic Games, given how long the athletes prepare.
0: Back here, Spencer Bourne gets the chance to follow in the tyre tracks of Father Possum this weekend at the Ashley Forest Rally Sprint. The 28-year-old has been learning under the tutelage of Hayden Padden at an event his dad won three times before his death in 2003. Spencer expects to feel plenty of emotion when he straps into the blue and yellow Subaru Impreza WRX.
2: The big feeling comes from doing an event that my dad loved and he was successful at. Ashley Forest and Race to the Sky were his two most favourite local New Zealand events, and so to be able to do one is a bit of a bucket list, really.
0: Motorsport with CRC's Evapo Rust new brush-on gel. I'm Leslie Murdoch. That's News Talk ZB Sport with Generate. 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
4: Fine. There is some frost and some fog about this morning, and high cloud expected to develop this afternoon as well. Northeasterlies, the high today 16 degrees, overnight down to 4. For the weekend, Saturday partly cloudy, a few showers, northwesterlies, but warmer. The high should be 20. Sunday mainly fine until some showers creep in, but very windy, strong southwesterlies, the high 14. Right now it's 0 degrees on News Talk ZB.
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5: Built for Kiwi journeys, Century Batteries, New Zealand's trusted battery. Now Brougham Street has been reopened again to one westbound lane between Montreal and Strickland following an earlier crash. Eastbound traffic is open too. Keep those calls coming in. 0800 jammed heavy on Johns Road southbound approaching Sawyer's Arms. From the school run to the weekend getaway, insist on Century Batteries, New Zealand's trusted battery. Ivanka Zonich for time saver traffic.
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6: Morning, 7:07. So Labour are back to the old drawing board on education reform. They want to freeze the overhaul, put in a so-called independent group of experts to have a look at it all. They keep English and maths. NCEA stays until at least 29. Patrick Drum runs Mount Albert Grammar and he's with us. Patrick, morning to you.
7: Yep. Morning, Mike. How are you?
6: Very well indeed. This constant upheaval, whether you like it or not, right or wrong, left or right, whatever, are you sick of it?
7: Well, we're well advanced at the moment down this path, and I think that was the concern of the announcement yesterday that, I mean, those two separate issues, I suppose, the independent council, which may have some merit, but I suppose independence is in the eye of the beholder, isn't it? But yeah, this slowdown when we are so close now, because the Year 9 group this year, coming to the end of their year, they're only just over a year away from beginning that foundation course as Year 11 students. So, you know, we've got a lot of preparation going on that, and we're well advanced down these reforms with curriculum and the design of that assessment system. So, you know, again, I think that would be pretty catastrophic to sort of put a hold on that and tell people we're going to start again.
6: Broadly speaking, is it working?
7: Well, we're going to find out, but there's a huge amount of work going on already with advice. I mean, you talk about independent advisory groups. The minister has cross-sector advisory groups. I'm part of one. Broad representation of people, educationalists and other people on those already. So there's a lot of eyes going across the reforms that are being proposed.

0: the board. If the board didn't know, then is that a competent board? If you've appointed the board and the board doesn't know and the board aren't ahead of you, what sort of board is that? And that goes to, once again, I reiterate the poll that came out yesterday on this bloke, Blakely at MBIE, who was misleading people left, right and centre, and nobody seems to get sacked. There appears to be this complete disconnect between the real world and the public service, or Wellington and the rest of the country. They seem to think differently, act differently, behave differently, and there appear to be no consequences. It's the weirdest thing. 14 past 7.
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3: Tim and Katie after 8 for you at News Talk ZB. Stacey Jones shortly, 17 past 7. World of Wearable Arts, they're marking 40 years this year. They're bringing it, they're bringing out the back catalogue for an exhibition next year, taking it offshore as well to show the world. Meg Williams, World of Wearable Arts Chief Executive, and is with us. Meg, morning to you.
4: Good morning.
3: When you look at the catalogue, is it timeless or does it show stages and ages and evolution?
4: That's such a good question. Yeah, it's really amazing. It's like a reflection of how art and fashion and all the different cultural vibes really change over the years. So, yeah, it's very different. And that's why we're really excited to bring a selection of over 50 garments across that history, that 40-year history, into the exhibition next year. So it'll give people a chance to see many items in the collection that haven't been seen for several years. So it's very exciting.
3: The international bit, how and why? What's the point apart from going, look at us, aren't we cool? Or is that the point?
4: Well, I think one of the incredible things that Dame Susie, our founder, created is that she, you know, World of Wearable Art, our Oscars call, our fans call us the Oscars of Wearable Art. And I think the important thing about that is that there is a fan base for WOW all over the world. We have designers from 18 countries represented in the show this year, but we also have

0: growing fan base through social media in New York, in the US, in Asia. And so we can't take the show everywhere, but we can take the exhibition. So it's designed to tour. And so it's bringing the WOW collection and the stories of WOW and those international designers to their local markets as well.
1: Having been to it a couple of times, what astounded me, whether you like the individual pieces or not, was the astonishing amount of energy and effort that goes into the really, really good ones. What's the payback, or is it just creative expression?
0: Well, I think we actually have over 100 of our designers in town at the moment because they've come in for the WOW season. And talking to them yesterday, it's part of it is about belonging. You know, many of them work in fashion or in the commercial field, or they just have so-called everyday jobs. But they want to be with their creative people. And so WOW is this amazing community where they can find like-minded people, they can share their tips and their expertise. And then I think the other thing is they say, look, WOW switches on their garments and activates their garments through the choreography, through the spectacle of the show, just like nowhere else. No. And so for them, it's their opportunity to actually be part of this big spectacle. And they're very moved by it. They're very excited by it. And we're really proud to be able to deliver that for them. And that's what drives us, alongside, of course, wanting to make a terrific show for everyone that comes to see it.
1: Exactly. And anyone who hasn't should. Meg Williams, appreciate it. World of Wearable Arts Chief Executive. Morning, Mike. Went to our 13-year-old daughter's catch-up, asked about the new curriculum, not one. But everyone talked across the subjects. They were absolutely loving it. Tell Ginny to stop asking union representatives and talk to the teachers. Well, yeah, she's. We'll get her. Obviously, she's back next Wednesday, but it's a very bold call on her part. Mark the week in a moment, 7:20.
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3: Hot Spring T20 Black Clash, Hagley Oval, Christchurch, the 22nd of January. Now Brougham Street has been reopened following an earlier crash. Westbound to one lane between Montreal and Strickland. Do expect delays from Waltham. Eastbound lanes are fully open. John's Road is heavy southbound from Wilkinson through to Sawyer's Arms. Cricket legends versus rugby stars and friends. Tickets at blackclash.co.nz.
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6: Aotearoa Māori e kōklesha wa tēnei ko te haurua I te whitu kāraka te wā. The Internal Affairs Minister has called fire and emergencies alleged secret-keeping despicable. Brooke Van Velden has lost confidence in Chief Executive Kerry Gregory, accusing him of actively withholding information about a serious incident for a year. The agency's also been referred to the Serious Fraud Office. Van Velden told Mike Hosking she doesn't have the power to sack anyone, but has made her concerns clear and it's now up to the board.
7: It goes to the heart of accountability and transparency in public service, where we've had a Crown entity breach their own law, and how can I hold that agency accountable if I don't know the details?
6: Also today, Labor's pledging to hold negligent employers to account for workplace deaths, introducing an offence for corporate homicide. The party's workplace relations and safety spokesperson Jan Tinetti says New Zealand has one of the highest rates of workplace deaths in the developed world, yet companies and industry can't be held accountable. She says the Pike River mine disaster and the failures cited by the Royal Commission around inadequate health and safety systems shows it's time we get this right. Police say no one was injured when a container truck rolled over on Brougham Street overnight. Emergency services were called to the scene between Strickland and Montreal streets at around 2:30 a.m. The road was initially closed but has since reopened, though drivers are being warned to take care. A suggestion unwell New Zealanders are being put at risk by Health NZ's reliance on internationally trained nurses. Official information released to News Talk ZB says around 40% of New Zealand-based Health NZ nurses were trained overseas, up from 30% in 2021. Nurses organisation Kaiwhakahaere Kerry Nuku says there's been a notable increase in nurses from countries where English is a second language.
8: Communication is everything for a nurse. What could be challenging is the language difficulty and the ability to understand, and that places patients at incredible risk.
6: Hopes seeing the lived experience of former methamphetamine users will be enough to stop people starting. Health New Zealand's launched a new six-month $1.6 million F-Meth campaign featuring three videos, including one in which someone shares their personal story of beating addiction. Massey University College of Health Professor Chris Wilkins says it's always good to see real stories.
9: People have experienced harm and have the benefit of hindsight who want to really share that with people and warn people. Some good honest stuff there.
6: Christchurch City Council set to decide whether to give the Arts Centre almost $750,000 towards the restoration of the old Ducks Deluxe building. It missed out on funding given to other heritage projects earlier this year, including the Cathedral and Canterbury Museum. An independent review has since found restoring and reopening the 143-year-old quake-damaged building as one of the most significant opportunities to increase visitors and generate recurring revenue for the arts precinct. Meanwhile, struggling Zoo Arana Park could be in line for $1.2 million to keep it afloat for another year. The zoo has warned closure is possible unless it plugs a $4.1 million funding gap before cash reserves run dry in March. Council's Finance and Performance Committee is proposing to give the money from the Council's forecast operating surplus. That's News Talk ZB News with Spark for Business.
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0: past 68 during the opening round of European Tour's PGA Championship at Wentworth. His playing partner Aaron Ray is the joint leader at 6 under.
1: Conditions were pretty tricky. We had a lot of rain during our warm-up, so we were actually quite fortunate that by the time we started, it was still windy, but the rain stopped, which kind of helped to start pretty well.
0: Of the other New Zealanders, Canterbury's Kazuma Gabori finished at 2 under and Daniel Hillier's at 1 under. 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Knights coach Justin Holbrook will give back rower Dylan Lucas until the weekend to prove he's ready to return from surgery, which fixed a fractured ankle in July. He could now recover to face the Warriors in their NRL League knockout match at Auckland's Eden Park on Sunday. Rowing New Zealand boss Simon Wickham acknowledges the time-honoured crew celebration of a swim for a victorious coxswain may be more tentative at the 2032 Brisbane Olympics. Rockhampton's Fitzroy River has been confirmed as the host by the International Olympic Committee. That's despite the airing of regular concerns about the venue's varied current flow, distance of 641 k's from the game's epicentre, as well as being a saltwater crocodile habitat. Wickham's key concern is the fairness of the water flow, but the presence of hungry submerged reptiles are also on his radar.
2: It's been a lovely feature of rowing over the years, you know, the good old cox getting a dunk and the team jumping in after them. So yeah, let's see. I think people might be a little more cautious about that in Rockhampton.
0: And back here, a blue and yellow Subaru Impreza WRX with the name Born on the back right window returns to the Ashley Forest Rally Sprint for the first time since 2000. Spencer Bourne has been under the tutelage of Hayden Paddon and will take on 4 runs of the North Canterbury Rally Classic this weekend alongside Paddon in his Hyundai. Spencer said he called mum Peggy straight after Paddon called with the opportunity to take on one of Possum's favourite weekends.
3: She's always appreciated the sport and she's really happy that Hayden is giving me the kind of opportunity that Dad would have given me if he was still here.
0: I'm Leslie Murdoch. That's News Talk ZB Sport with Generate. 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It's 24 away from 8 and Mike Hoskins with you next.
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5: Mainly fine. There is some frost and fog about this morning and otherwise some high cloud expected this afternoon. Northeasterlies as we make our way to today's maximum of 18 degrees. The overnight expected low will be 4. Right now in the city, it's just gone 1 degree but feels like minus 1 on News Talk ZB.
4: 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Time saver traffic.
6: 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Good morning. Brougham Street has been reopened following an earlier crash to one westbound lane between Montreal and Strickland. Expect delays from Waltham. Eastbound lanes are fully open. John's Road is heavy southbound from Wilkinson through to Sawyer's Arms. 0800 jammed updates are Snorkel, the award-winning king of aerial lifting equipment. Snorkellifts.co.nz.
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7: Katie, after 8, 23 to 8, as we said a moment ago, the good news about the Warriors losing to the Dolphins is we get more football. Eden Park, it's a sellout. The Knights it is, and we're on our way to Penrith. The legend that is Stacey Jones is with us. Good morning.
8: Yeah, good morning, Mike. How are you going?
7: I'm really well indeed. Just very briefly, rear vision mirror. The Dolphins are disappointed. Frustration, what's your word for it?
8: Yeah, both of them, really. Disappointing that we couldn't get a job done here at home and in front of a huge crowd. And you know, with 20 minutes to go, we were kind of in control of the game and we let it slip. And you know, the way we like to play the game, where we put pressure back on the opposition, they did that to us. And unfortunately, we got pined on the scoreboard and couldn't get out of it.
7: You've got that sorted for this week?
8: 100%, like, we know our game, you know, and we're clear on it and we've got to do it, you know. So the players are clear on their role and on how we want to do things and, you know, we get that right. You know, we will be tough to beat.
7: Did you have to talk to the team a lot or have we gone far enough down the track now to know what we're about and what we need to do?
8: Oh, look, they're clear, like I said, on how they want to play, how we want to play the game, how we've structured things and whatnot. So you know, we went through the video thoroughly, but the players know, you know, like, they don't need to be told. They can look at where they went wrong and they put their hand up and say, yeah, I should have done that. I could have done that. So they know what they need to do.
7: A couple of things out of the Australian

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17: Mike, what about the debacle in Parliament yesterday with the TPM and the TPM cosplay Labour guy Willy Wonka Jackson all trying to abuse and intimidate the Speaker? What a disgrace. Maureen Pugh handled herself very well. I thought she did too, for a person who's effing useless, according to Simon Bridges. But there you go. Mike, you keep going on about the ref last weekend. He should have been wearing a Warriors jersey. 9-4 penalty count in favour of the Warriors, says it all. Not sure what game you're watching, Tony. You're missing my point. I'm not saying he was favouring one side. I was saying he's involved, overly involved in the game. Referee's job is to his best of his ability stay the hell out. And he didn't. Mike, Stacey Jones, what a legend. Absolute gentleman. Couldn't agree with you more, Jonathan, one of life's great guys. Mike, Ian's wrong. 80% of the teacher workforce is a union politically motivated lot. I've had to stop having lunch in the cafeteria for the BS I hear every day and the left-leaning diatribe. It's an interesting link. I've always been fascinated with the link between unionism and misery. All the people who are in unions, by and large, aren't happy with their lot. You notice that's permanently on strike, permanently aggrieved, permanently saying it's not right, permanently want more, and they don't seem genuinely at peace with themselves. And there seems to be some real angst. Union and angst go hand in hand, which gives me reason or rise to ask this question of you. So there was a protest a couple of days ago. And they were the bus drivers. And the bus drivers, they came into New Zealand. You might remember this in 2023, I think it was, during COVID. We couldn't get bus drivers for love nor money. And they were starting to cancel services, especially in places like Auckland and Wellington. It was just absolutely hopeless because they literally could not. It was one of the great revelations of the modern economy, the COVID era, when all of these jobs were available to be had and there were so many unemployed people, and yet no one in New Zealand seemingly wanted any of them. So they've started bringing these bus drivers in. Bus drivers came in on the understanding that they could get residency. There was a pathway to residency if they passed the international language test with a score of 6.5 or higher. Now, that's the same requirement that other residential visas ask of you. Now, the protest the other day was these guys saying, hold on, the test is too hard, and we want you to do something different and lower the test, otherwise you're going to boot us out and we can't get residency.

0: So what I couldn't work out was, am I sympathetic to their cause? And I am, because they came and helped us out and they came and filled jobs. I mean, yes, they got to the country and yes, they got a job and yes, they got to start a new life here. So that's fantastic for them. But they did help us solve a problem. But where I'm not sympathetic, I think, is on the understanding a deal's a deal. And the deal was, if you want residency, you've got to pass at 6.5 or higher. Do you accept the terms and conditions of this agreement? Yes, I do. I'm now a bus driver in New Zealand. You can't then go and change the rules because you found it all a bit hard, can you? Or am I being overly hard? Let me know. 10 to 8.
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2: A high of 16 degrees. Labour pledges to introduce an offence for corporate homicide. New data reveals Health NZ relying increasingly on internationally trained nurses. In sport, Ryan Fox within two shots of the lead at European Tour's PGA Championship, and inside the fall of the original six common cheros. A special report, nzherald.co.nz.
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3: Is it Earlsbrook opening NZ's largest show home village this Saturday? Now, Brougham Street, we've got a crash westbound by Waltham, and it's heavy both ways heading towards Strickland Street following an earlier crash that has now been cleared. If you can update us, further 0800 jammed, heavy on Johns Road southbound from Wilkinson's Road. Prizes, entertainment, and a chance to win a 50k furniture package this Saturday, Earlsbrook. Time saver traffic.
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0: Completely agree with bus drivers. If you can't communicate with the public with precise detail, then what's the point of being a bus driver? Terms and conditions were clear. We cannot lower the bar to please a few. Now, Mike, read the nursing numbers. That's a very good question, actually. The nursing numbers. The question not being asked is, why are overseas nurses being employed over New Zealand trained nurses? Ian, I'm not sure they are. So you've got two sorts of nurses. You've got the graduate nurses, and the Labour Party policy is to give every graduate nurse a job, or at least a job offer. But a graduate nurse is not a nurse. So there are nurses and there are nurses. And a lot of these vacancies, and we're employing well in excess of 2,000 nurses on an ongoing basis, as far as I can work out from question time in Parliament at the moment. But there are nurses and there are nurses. Many of the nurses are not graduate roles. They're senior roles, of course. And then you go out into the market and go, right, who's a senior nurse and who wants to work for us? And that appears to be the problem. And I've got nothing, I've got no particular problem with employing anybody who wants to do the job, who's good at the job. I don't care where you come from. It's the quality and the professionalism I'm into. Weird poll. I hesitate to even raise polls, given what we've learned about polls this week. But this ongoing freshwater thing they seem to be running at the moment, who do you most trust to make the right decision around the economy from top to bottom? Reserve Bank, which is not unreasonable. I suppose you trust the Reserve Bank.

0: bank to make the right decision. It's not particularly specific or indeed intricate in terms of their decision making. It's a very blunt instrument they use. It's called the cash rate, and that's about all they do. So Hipkins is second. I mean, honestly. John Key's third, which is useful, given John Key's not even here anymore. Luxon's fourth. Peters is fifth. Seymour sixth. Swarbrick beats Willis. Quile Wong beats Edmonds.
1: Could we hire John Key just to look after the money? You know, like a,
0: I probably would, actually.
1: Like a financial advisor sort of thing.
0: Yeah, minister of money. Corporate consultant to money. He could do a lot of that good. So, Quile Wong, I guarantee you in this poll, I guarantee you, there's nothing against Quile Wong. I guarantee you 99% of the people who said, oh, yeah, Quile Wong, wouldn't have a clue what Quile Wong is, where she comes from, what her qualifications are. To say, literally, people just make up stuff in polls. Which does bring me to yesterday's Federated Farmers, the 35th biannual Farmers Confidence Survey. So 68% are currently profitable, which is a lower number than I would have guessed. And I think 68% is lower because once you dip into the arable area has been a problem for a while. So I think there's a little bit of heartache in the arable area. But I mean, if you're in meat and you're in wool and you're in dairy, if you're not making money, can I be honest and say, just get out of the business. If you're not making money at the moment, then you don't know how to make money, is my assessment of it. They do worry about the ongoing price problems, your fuel, obviously, your fertilizer, your freight, all of that sort of stuff I do get. But you get, and the headline is, soaring costs, election and potential dairy downturn overshadow farmers' decade-high profits. So in other words, they're not quite as bullish, no pun intended, as you were, because life and times on the farm is fantastic. 30% expected conditions to worsen. See, I don't know how that's possible. How, given the current circumstances, what are you seeing that's worsening? Is it the diesel you're worried about? And I suppose technically that, you know, you could guess and say that's true. I wouldn't. I think diesel's going to get better over time. I think the problem's slowly but surely getting solved. The Arabs, by the way, and I forgot to mention that the Saudis have said they're doing ship-to-ship transfers now. There's nothing as industrious as a Saudi Arabian, as far as I can work out. That they are geniuses. So you start out, forget the port, we've got an east-west pipeline we built 50 years ago. How clever are we? Brilliant. Oh, you blew up our pipeline. Excellent. We'll just do ship-to-ship transfers now. So you park your ship at sea, Saudis come out to sea with a ship full of oil, transfer it across to your ship. They are hustlers. I love the Saudis. There are some controversial issues around some of the views around the world, but in oil, I love the Saudis. News in a couple of moments, then Kate Hawksby and Tim Wilson will do the week for us here at News Talk ZB.
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1: After Māori e kōklesho wa tēnei kō te wāru karaka te wā. Brooke Van Velden says fire and emergency's alleged withholding of information reeks of people thinking they're above the law. The Internal Affairs Minister says Chief Executive Kerry Gregory kept information from her about a serious incident for a year, and the agency's now been referred to the Serious Fraud Office. Van Velden told Mike Hosking she found out through a new board chair, and the board was also unaware the information had been withheld.
2: The new board chair is going to be meeting with the board immediately to restore my confidence. But there's always been issues with fire and emergency. But at least when I've known about it, I've been able to actively hold them accountable.
1: Also today, new data reveals Health New Zealand's increasing reliance on internationally trained nurses. Information released to Newstalk ZB under the Official Information Act says around 40% of nurses working for Health NZ were trained overseas. It's a 10 percentage point increase since 2021, when the figure was 30%. At the same time, the total number of locally trained nurses working for Health NZ has fallen by 84 over 5 years, from 23,292 in 2021 to 23,208 this year. Confidence Labour's proposed education changes would deliver a more stable system for children. The party's promising to take politics out of curriculum decisions by establishing an independent council for curriculum and assessment if elected. It also plans to pause curriculum changes and delay NCEA's replacement. NZEI member Adrian McAllister says it's important given the scale and speed of the current government changes.
3: I feel like half the time we're just flex, just blowing this way and then blowing that way. And it would just be nice for our staff and our schools to have a shared way forward.
1: The government is changing the rules so clubs don't get pinged for offering a courtesy van. The regulation minister says it's currently treated like a taxi service if a hospitality business accepts financial contributions or charges patrons. David Seymour says that's a barrier and is accepting the Ministry for Regulation's recommendation to scrap it. Clubs NZ Chief Executive Lucy Waterus says it's not just a sober ride home.
4: A lot of these clubs also use these services for transporting sports teams. Some even offer to take members to medical appointments.
1: New Zealand has got through the fuel crisis better than feared, despite being hit harder than other developed countries. Stats NZ data shows GDP rose 0.2% in the June quarter, and annual growth reached a two-year high on 1.7%. Many economists were forecasting a contraction when fuel prices started spiking in March. BNZ research head Stephen Topless says our growth's great, given the circumstances.
5: We knew the country was under the cost during that period, largely because of rapidly rising oil prices. And it was struggling, but at least it was struggling with a positive sign in front of it rather than a negative one.
1: And a couple of key funding decisions on the table at Christchurch City Council next week. It's expected to give $1.2 million to Arana Park to stay afloat for another financial year, while Council's Finance and Performance Committee is also proposing to give the Arts Centre almost $750,000 towards the restoration of the old quake-damaged Ducks Deluxe building. An independent review found restoring and reopening the building is one of the most significant opportunities to increase visitors and generate revenue. That's News Talk ZB News with Spark for Business.
0: Sport with Copeland Savories, big game home catering that everyone loves.
6: In Newstalk ZB Sport, golfer Ryan Fox sits in a share of seventh after carding a 4 under par 68 during the opening round of European Tour's PGA Championship at Wentworth. His playing partners have also had success. Aaron Ray is the joint leader at 6 under, and Rory McIlroy is tied for 19th at 3 under. Of the other New Zealanders, Canterbury's Kazuma Gabori finished at 2 under and Daniel Hillier's at 1 under. Rowing New Zealand boss Simon Wickham acknowledges the time-honoured crew celebration of a swim for a victorious coxswain may be more tentative at the 2032 Brisbane Olympics. Rockhampton's Fitzroy River has been confirmed as the host by the International Olympic Committee. That's despite the airing of regular concerns about the venue's varied current flow, distance of 641 k's from the game's epicentre, as well as being a saltwater crocodile habitat. Wickham's key concern is the fairness of the water flow, but the presence of hungry submerged reptiles are also on his radar.
7: It's been a lovely feature of rowing over the years, you know, the good old cox getting a dunk and the team jumping in after them. So, yeah, let's see. I think people might be a little more cautious about that in Rockhampton.
6: Back here, and Spencer Bourne is thankful to have Hayden Patton's lessons and his mum Peggy's

0: Blessing to take on the Ashley Forest Rally Sprint this weekend. The North Canterbury Classic was one of Dad Possumbourne's favourite New Zealand events, and Spencer will enter behind the wheel of the iconic blue and yellow Subaru Impreza WRX with number plate 555POS. Bourne will give the 1.7k of gravel a good go, but says he's just there to enjoy the ride and soak up the atmosphere.
1: Just giving it my best shot. The only goal that I have is to enjoy myself and have fun, and that's the only goal that Hayden gave for me as well. So as long as I'm doing that, then I'm winning.
0: And finally, Wellington Phoenix manager Bev Priestman's added Football Ferns striker Millie Clegg as part of her bid to take the team one better this A-League season. I'm Leslie Murdoch. That's News Talk ZB Sport with Generate for award-winning performances. Generate kiwisaver.co.nz. It is 8:05, and Mike Hosking is back with you next.
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3: Mainly fine, some patches of early morning frost and some high cloud expected to develop this afternoon. Otherwise, some northeasterlies hanging around as we make our way to 18 degrees, the overnight low 4. Right now, it's just gone 4 degrees on News Talk ZB.
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2: Need gas? See martagas.co.nz. We've got a crash on the Northern Motorway city-bound just past William Street. We've got delays from Wood End. Our earlier crash on Brougham Street westbound by Waltham has been cleared. Delays are easing from Ensor's Road. John's Road heavy southbound from Wilkinson through to Sawyer's Arms. Get a 45-kilo gas cylinder delivered to your door from Martagas. Time saver traffic and travel.
1: In a noisy world, hear yourself think. It's the Mike Hosking Breakfast with Arvida Retirement Communities. Life your way. 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

0: That's
1: okay.
0: what.
1: Okay. If that is correct, and I feel you're wrong, and I'll tell you why I think you're wrong, because the people who can afford four kitchens and get Miss Dubois to do their kitchen at their holiday home at TRI have a separate kitchen out back, which is the private kitchen where the people come in to do the catering, kitchen. So that your flash kitchen out front is left untouched.
0: Okay.
1: See, that wasn't a bad argument, was it?
2: Can I ask about the ovens? Like, do they all do the same thing? Are they the same ovens, or are they different?
1: I couldn't get to, because it was a stuff article, they never deal in detail. It's not the sort of thing they go into. Yep. They're clickbaiters. So I expect that one of them, they were all the same ovens in the sense they were all the same brand, the same look, the same shape. But I expect one was a steam and one was a more regular. Mm. I just don't know what the other two could be.
0: Well, it could be someone who's very culinarily, you know, somebody who's a big baker and a
1: good point.
0: You know, home chef who likes to do a lot of cooking and they like to have,
1: different
0: ovens for different.
1: But what is it you're baking all at once? Even if you're a baker and you're making sausage rolls and you've got seven people for a barbecue, at what point are you using all four ovens? Honestly.
0: But isn't the standard at the moment in apartments two ovens?
1: Yes.
0: We've got two ovens.
1: What? Yes.
2: Everyone's
1: got two ovens.
2: How many microwaves? Like, convenience. How many microwaves have they got in this kitchen? That's what I want to know.
1: My argument is if you've got four ovens, you certainly wouldn't have a microwave because you'd look down on microwaves. Because four ovens...
2: That's what I was putting it in.
0: Yeah, the key with four ovens is if they're all on display out the front and you're saying it's not an out-the-back catering kitchen, they all need to be displaying the same time because that does my head in, the oven clock.
1: Very good point.
0: If you've got to get them all bang
2: I reckon, on. You know what? I reckon they've got four microwaves out the back in the Don't See kitchen.
1: Just
2: and they
1: the
2: mic
1: stuff.
2: It. Then they whip it out to the oven.
1: Put it in the
2: and,
1: warming drawer.
2: And just crisp it up in the oven.
1: Right.
2: Yep.
1: I don't know whether they've got a teppanyaki plate, but all I want to know is do you think if we enter next year to beat Miss Dubois, all we've got to do is put more ovens in? If we put like a string of eight ovens, they're going, God, no, we've never seen that before. That's first prize all day long. Do you think? What do we do about that?
0: No, I think she'll have a special je ne sais quoi. She'll have a special.
2: She'll take it to the next level.
0: You raised a very important point this week, and you raised Swish. And I'm just wondering with the three of us here this morning, what sort of money we could generate if we did a three-way?
1: What? Well, I reckon quite a lot.
0: if you put it
1: on Trade Me, is this on
2: put
1: video
2: on
1: or
2: me.
1: What are you doing?
2: Yep.
1: If it's on video on Trade Me, I reckon. Oh, God.
2: Yeah, let's back that up.
1: On.
2: I think can we say this is like a greeting? Am I right?
1: Well, I don't know what Katie was meaning. We'll get her off here and see what happens. 14 past 8.
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0: I remember Big Mike. Let's get him for a laugh. You know, you do it, that feels thing. I don't know.
1: Can you do that voice again?
0: No, I cannot. Can I just make a couple of quick recommendations before we go for the weekend? Have you, either of you, seen 7 Up? You remember the documentary series 7 Up?
2: Yes.
3: No.
2: It's famous, Tim.
3: Okay.
0: Started in 1964, Tim. Ask the Reverend Yule about
1: this
0: it. He's good.
1: Yes,
0: it
1: is. Following
0: yes, yes, it is. Ding,
1: is
0: ding, ding,
1: okay,
0: ding,
1: got
0: ding.
1: It.
0: Last episode dropped
1: got
0: this
1: it.
0: Week. Unreal.
1: Yep.
0: Unbelievable. They're in their 60s now. It's the story, Granada Television. They followed these people every 7 years. They didn't think when they started it that they would ever follow them past seven. You know, they introduced their working class and, you know, moneyed kids, the whole thing. Mm. Absolutely sensational. The last episode, just so emotional, so wonderful, so fantastic. So I would recommend this one as well as The Warriors, of course.
2: And The Gentleman on Netflix, season 2.
0: Very good. The Gentleman on Netflix, season 2, is superb. Tim, your recommendation is what?
1: I quite like Dude Perfect doing school stereotypes on YouTube.
0: You're an idiot.
1: Check it out.
0: Check it out. Tim Wilson, Kate Hawksby, it's 8:22.
2: What sort of money we could generate if we did a three-way?
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5: A high of 16 degrees, a rallying cry for the CEO of Fire and Emergency to be sacked. Christchurch City Council to give $2 million to Arana Park and the Arts Centre. In sport, a nostalgic moment for Possenbourne's son retracing dad's tyre tracks at Ashley Forest this weekend. And could we have robot co-workers walking among us by 2030? NZHerald.co.nz.
4: News Talk ZB Christchurch, Times Saver Traffic.
6: Hot Spring at T20 Black Clash, Hagley Oval, Christchurch, 22nd of January. Johns Road heavy southbound from Wilkinson's Road, Papanui heavy both ways approaching Innes. Rusley Road gets heavy southbound approaching Yalters. Moderate heavy Memorial Avenue eastbound from Grahams through to Ilam. Moderate heavy and patches both ways on Brougham Street between Barrington and Waltham. Cricket legends versus rugby stars and friends. 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
1: Hosking.
0: Where can we see it, Mike? Good questions. It's the weirdest thing, 7Up. It's on YouTube. I got it on YouTube. All the episodes are on there. I don't know why it isn't shown more broadly. It just never ceases to amaze me, given all the streaming that's out there and all the money they want to charge you. Something as profoundly important and interesting, moving and funny as a program like that, you can't find it. It was like the Emmys the other day. Now, I mean, whether you like, you know, award shows anymore or not, there's an audience for them, and you couldn't get it in New Zealand. It's just too weird for words. Big, big announcement yesterday. Tony Burkey finally got there in the end. This is the government's approach in Australia on migration. He's being squeezed by Hanson, of course, so he's trying to walk a middle road of sorts. Did he get there? And what's the reaction? Steve Price across the Tasman for us right after the news, which is next on the Mike Hosking Breakfast.
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1: The only show to ask the tough questions. The Mike Hosking Breakfast with Bailey's Real Estate. This is News Talk ZB News.
10: Well, tamari e ko klesha wa tēnei ko te haurua I te wāru kāraka te wā. The Firefighters Union says it's been warning the government for years about problems at fire and emergency. Internal Affairs Minister Brooke van Velden has lost confidence in the agency's CEO Kerry Gregory, accusing him of withholding information about a serious incident for a year. The agency's also been referred to the Serious Fraud Office. Professional Firefighters Union National Secretary Watty Watson told Ryan Bridge Gregory and the board need to go.
11: We have been trying to get the attention of the minister now for a couple of years on the dire state in Venns.
10: Also today, an admission from the government it will miss its target of hiring 500 extra police officers before the election. It had pledged to boost to the force by that number within 2 years, outlined in its coalition agreement between National and New Zealand First. Kate Rickard has more.
12: Associate Police Minister Casey Costello later assured the target would be hit by election day, but has now accepted that won't be achieved. Figures obtained by the Herald show as of Tuesday, an extra 361 officers had been added to the force since November 2023. Costello says the target will likely be hit less than a week after the election.

0: election when two wings of trainees are due to graduate.
1: Labor's health spokesperson says the reliance on overseas trained nurses is evidence of New Zealand moving in the wrong direction. Official information released to Newstalk ZB says around 40% of New Zealand-based Health NZ nurses were trained overseas, up from 30% in 2021. At the same time, the number of locally trained nurses has fallen by more than 80. Aisha Verrill says there's also Nursing Council data that says almost 900 graduate nurses have failed to get a job and are languishing in a national talent pool.
2: That's out of whack. We need to prioritise locally trained nurses. They should all be able to get a job in our health system.
1: Christchurch's student accommodation shortage is being targeted, with the new village set up to provide more than 450 beds. The 155-unit development is under construction on Rickerton Road, 700 metres from Canterbury University. Almost 4,500 students applied for just over 3,000 places in uni halls this year. Developer Mainland Capital says it's one of the last significant lots of land near the university. A subdued economic backdrop is expected to continue for much of the country despite growth in some regions. Canterbury's topped ASB's regional economic scoreboard for the second quarter of the year, powered by strong consumer spending, population growth, a resilient labour market and a firm housing sector. But acting chief economist Kim Mundy says economic activity remains uneven across regions and doesn't expect that to change much in the next outlook.
3: We do expect household demand to recover, but we think it will be just gradual, and we think it won't be until 2027 that we start to see that recovery become a bit more material.
1: And a significant milestone for the teams working on the fire-damaged wastewater treatment plant in Christchurch's east. All new aerators are now in place, connected to power and fully operational ahead of schedule. But almost 5 years since fire significantly damaged the Bromley plant, causing years of bad smells. Aerators churn the water, boosting the oxygen levels and in turn reducing the odour. That's Newstalk ZB News with Spark for Business.
4: Sport with Copeland Savories, big game home catering that everyone loves.
5: In Newstalk ZB Sport, the Warriors have responded to claims the side may be caving under pressure in the NRL League finals. Andrew Johns is among the generally Australian pundits questioning the side's mental strength ahead of Sunday's home elimination playoff against Newcastle.
6: I think it'd be a bit shaky over in New Zealand for the Warriors. I think the Knights can dead set win this one.
5: An assistant Warriors coach, Stacey Jones, has responded saying enough players have risen to big occasions in their careers.
7: You know, our captain James and, you know, Kurt Capel, and it wasn't too long ago where a lot of these guys played in a semi-final against Penrith here where we got beaten, but, you know, they learnt from that. So the pressure won't get to this group.
5: NRL coverage with Pit Stop. 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Golfer Ryan Fox sits in a share of 7th after carding a 4-under par 68 during the opening round of European Tour's PGA Championship. His playing partners have also had success. Aaron Ray is the joint leader at 6-under and Rory McIlroy is tied for 19th at 3-under. Of the other Kiwis, Canterbury's Kazuma Gabori has finished at 2-under and Daniel Hillier's at 1-under. The Brisbane Olympics rowing and canoeing has been confirmed for Rockhampton's Fitzroy River, despite crocodile and current flow concerns. Well, back here, following in the tyre tracks of his father at one of his favourite events is a dream come true for Spencer Bourne. The 28-year-old son of Possum Bourne has been learning under World Rally Championship driver Hayden Paddon and makes his first adventure to the Ashley Forest Rally Sprint this weekend. He admits there'll be plenty of emotions behind the wheel as he straps into the iconic blue and yellow Subaru Impreza WRX this weekend.
8: The big feeling comes from doing an event that my dad loved and he was successful at. Ashley Forest and Race to the Sky were his two most favourite local New Zealand events, and so to be able to do one is a bit of a bucket list, really.
5: I'm Leslie Murdoch. That's Newstalk ZB Sport with Generate. 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
1: A mainly fine Friday on the cards in Christchurch. A bit of high cloud around at times. Otherwise, northeasterlies as we make our way to a high of 18 degrees. The overnight low should be 4. Quick look at the weekend. Saturday, partly cloudy, though a few showers on the cards at night. Northwesterlies and a bit warmer again, though.

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13: Tell you the other thing that got put out in Australia yesterday, the IMF, they've got this advice report that they do it for everybody, of course, short report. The bigger report comes later on, but they said they've got to go much further while declaring the nation's poor productivity was the country's key structural challenge. So they're arguing you should slash business red tape, lead a sweeping overhaul of federal and state taxes. Reversing the productivity slowdown will be crucial to improving living standards and healthy public and private balance sheets. Strengthen the competition laws, reduce corporate red tape, embrace what it termed comprehensive tax reform. Now, this is the interesting part. Prick up your ears on this one. Embrace comprehensive tax reform that would boost the performance of businesses while broadening Australia's export sector, getting states to replace stamp duty with land taxes. Kwelei Long, Wong, come on in. Expanding the tax base, broader and higher GST, broader and higher GST. Reducing the budget's reliance on income taxes. So they're reformists, of course, and, you know, a lot of us can poo-poo all of that. But for all of the people who dismiss, and I'm one of them, dismiss the Opportunity Party and their land tax idea, there is thought out there in the world that it's not actually a bad idea. Now, Mike, when someone has voted National their whole life and are now going to vote Green, it speaks volumes about the situation New Zealand's in. You don't put your name on the text, but I guarantee you, you've just made that up. No one who votes National their entire life is suddenly this morning going to vote Green. I call BS. Other thing that I'm probably calling BS in on, and mainly, ironically, because even as far as I can work out, the pollsters said this is rubbish. They did a poll in the Wellington seat that Julianne

0: Centre currently holds. And it's interesting, 400 respondents, it is to be taken, quote unquote, with a pinch of salt. It's a new Courier poll. So anyway, in the Wellington seat, Taxpayer Union Courier poll, they've got neck and neck. We've got a guy called Rennie, who's a unionist, he's the Labour candidate, and a woman called Genta, the current incumbent, Green Party, neck and neck. The National candidate on 15, Nicole McKee, New Zealand First candidates on 5 and next to nothing. As far as the party vote's concerned, 31 for the Greens, 29 Labour and 13 National. That's very Wellington, isn't it? 31% support for the Greens. And you wonder why Wellington's in the state that it's in. 9 away from 9.
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2: Yeah, Benson Boone, Snoop Dogg and more live from Vegas. Southern Motorway city-bound moderate from Curlitz, moderate to heavy in patches both ways on Brougham Street between Barrington and Waltham. John's Road, heavy but moving southbound approaching Sawyer's Arms. Cranford Street, heavy southbound from the Northern Corridor. Memorial Avenue, heavy eastbound from Graham's through to Islam. 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
0: Now, if you're looking for a move to Auckland, I've got good news. 65 Ladies Mile, Remuera. 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Positioned high on The Hill. 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Auctions the end of the month, 30th of September, unless sold prior. Steve Kerb is your man. He's a good bloke from Bailey's in Rem. 021 864 166, 021 864 166, to talk to Steve. He'll show you around. All the details, open home times, all of that, baileys.co.nz.
1: Hosking.
0: Morning, Mike. To all the Warriors supporters, part-time and full-time, that are voicing constructive criticism, choose your words wisely. This team are now using their third-choice halfback. Their most attacking lethal player has been out injured, being Lecker, and their best finisher, being Dallin, has been out injured also. That being said, the team are not in a bad position and need to be given positive vibes with a record-breaking, history-making game that is about to unfold. All the negative pen pushers can bugger off and look at yourselves in the mirror. Sunday night, when the Warriors get a responded win, I'm assuming you're saying resounding win, nights will be hard, they'll cause us issues, but we will do what is required to get the win when it counts. Mike, feed the nation for the Warriors game this weekend, please. What's your realistic prediction? I say 1 to 12. Guy came round to the house last Friday, bought the frame for the new television.

0: And he goes, what do you reckon, Mike, 1 to 12? This was for the Dolphins. I went, oh, yeah, I reckon 1 to 12. He reckoned I've got 1 to 12, and he left. He was in a green Peugeot station wagon with three dogs. He had 1 to 12 for the Dolphins. I said, 1 to 12, mate. He was gone. I think it's 1 to 12 this weekend for the Knights, 5 to 9.
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0: Listen to this and I'll tell you all about it in a moment. It's called Wife and Dog.
2: Let me tell you something. One day, a long time ago, a man was cast into a deep pit. And he saw that it was impossible to climb out of that pit. And so, instead of climbing up, he dug down. But he kept digging and digging. And eventually, he found himself in hell.
3: And what did he find in hell, Daddy?
2: He found me.
0: Too good. Yes, it's Anthony Hopkins. I probably don't need to say anything else. Anything he does is brilliant. That'll do it. It is the fictionalised telling of the Fairbank family, British aristocracy. It is written by, actually, I'll tell you who, Benedict Cumberbatch, Rosamund Pike, love her, James Norton, Paddy Considine from Mobland, Guy Ritchie, say no more, game, set and match, game over. It's out in theatres in the 19th of February, so unfortunately you've got to wait a little while. Good weekend lined up. And we'll talk all about it on Monday, of course, as we look to head to the Panthers the week after, and then 2 weeks' time, it's the grand final. Can you believe it's only 2 weeks to the grand final? That's exciting, isn't it? There we go. You have a good one. We'll see you Monday. Happy days.
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16: Altamari e Koklesha with Tene Kote Iwa Karakatewa. Pike River families are over the moon to hear Labor's pledge to introduce an offence for corporate homicide. Labor, if elected, has committed to

0: hold negligent employers to account for workplace deaths. Anna Osborne, who lost her husband in the 2010 Pike River mine disaster, says if they had this law when the mine exploded, someone would have been held accountable for the deaths of 29 men.
1: To think that after all this time, and we fought so long and hard to try and get justice for our men, it makes me smile, it makes my heart warm. I'm just so grateful that finally somebody's listening to us.
0: Also today, the Internal Affairs Minister has called Fire and Emergency's alleged secret keeping despicable. Brooke Van Velden's lost confidence in Chief Executive Kerry Gregory, accusing him of actively withholding information about a serious incident for a year. The agency's also been referred to the Serious Fraud Office. Van Velden told Mike Hosking she doesn't have the power to sack anyone, but has made her concerns clear, and it's now up to the board.
2: It goes to the heart of accountability and transparency in public service, where we've had a Crown entity breach their own law, and how can I hold that agency accountable if I don't know the details?
0: The nurses' organisation is calling for better long-term health workforce planning as data reveals an increasing reliance on internationally trained nurses. Official data has revealed around 40% of New Zealand-based Health NZ nurses hold international qualifications, up from 30% in 2021, while the numbers of locally trained nurses are slightly down. Kai Whakahaere Kerry Nuku says it's yet more evidence of a lack in workforce planning.
3: That's been the failure across government. Their ability to plan workforce long past a 3-year term.
0: Skepticism over the label military style as new boot camps are voted in by Parliament. A bill passed its final reading yesterday, creating a new legal category, declaring people young serious offenders and allowing them to be sentenced to a boot camp. Two pilot boot camps have been run during the current government term. Children's Commissioner Jane Searle says they're not the answer.
4: When it's called a military style academy, we've got to be careful we don't have the idea that we can take misbehaving young people and then just march them into good behaviour.
0: Another push to stop people picking up the pipe, the government's new $1.6 million F-Meth campaign, focusing on methamphetamine prevention, features three videos, including one of a person sharing a personal story of beating addiction. Massey University College of Health Professor Chris Wilkins says hearing the story of a real person often makes people sit and think.
5: I liked how the depiction of that was really positive, that this person had experienced harm and they'd taken responsibility and they'd really thought about their family and made a change in their life.
0: And Dunedin's New Year's Eve celebrations are back with a bang, with fireworks returning for the first time in years. An Enterprise Dunedin survey found 61% of people were dissatisfied with last year's party in the Octagon, describing the display as anticlimactic, unclear and abruptly cut short. The City Council's now confirmed fireworks are coming back and what will be the city's first New Year's Eve pyrotechnics display since welcoming 2021. Live music, a kids' countdown and other entertainment are also planned. That's News Talk ZB News with My Food Bag. One less thing to think about. Dinner sorted.
6: 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Big game home catering that everyone loves.
7: News Talk ZB Sport. The Warriors have responded to claims the side may be caving under pressure in the NRL League Finals. Andrew Johns is among the generally Australian pundits questioning the side's mental strength ahead of Sunday's home elimination playoff against Newcastle.
8: I think it'd be a bit shaky over in New Zealand for the Warriors. I think the Knights can dead set win this one.
7: Assistant coach Stacey Jones has responded, saying enough players have risen to big occasions in their careers.
9: You know, our captain James and, you know, Kurt Capel, and it wasn't too long ago where a lot of these guys played in a semi-final against Penrith here where we got beaten, but, you know, they learnt from that, so the pressure won't get to this group.
7: 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Rowing New Zealand boss Simon Wickham acknowledges the time-honoured crew celebration of a swim for a victorious coxswain may be more tentative at the 2032 Brisbane Olympics. Rockhampton's Fitzroy River has been confirmed as the host by the International Olympic Committee. That's despite the airing of regular concerns about the venue's varied current flow, distance of 641 km from the game's epicentre, as well as being a saltwater crocodile habitat. Wickham's key concern is the fairness of the water flow, but the presence of hungry submerged reptiles are also on his radar.
10: It's been a lovely feature of rowing over the years, you know, the good old Cox getting a dunk and the team jumping in after them. So, yeah, let's see. I think people might

0: be a little more cautious about that in Rockhampton.
1: And back here, the blue and yellow Subaru Impreza WRX with the name Born on the back right window returns to the Ashley Forest Rally Sprint for the first time since the year 2000. Spencer Born has been under the tutelage of Hayden Padden and will take on four runs of the North Canterbury Rally Classic this weekend alongside Padden in his Hyundai. Spencer said he called mum, Peggy, straight after Padden called with the opportunity to take on one of Possum's favourite weekends.
2: She's always appreciated the sport and she's really happy that Hayden is giving me the kind of opportunity that Dad would have given me if he was still here.
1: And finally, Manchester City safely advanced to the fourth round of English football's League Cup, thumping championship club Norwich City 5-0 at home. I'm Leslie Murdoch. That's News Talk ZB News and Sport. It is 9:05 and John McDonald is with you next.
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4: 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Our Brougham Street is slow both ways, heading towards Colombo or due to a crash. If you can update us, whether 0800 jammed, Southern Motorway heavy citybound from Curlitz, Masham Road heavy northbound from Stedman through to Yalters, Ferry Road moderate heavy westbound from Wollaston Park through to Ensor's Road. 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
5: A bit of frost and fog around this morning, but now a mainly fine Friday. A bit of high cloud expected at times, northeasterlies as we make our way to 18 degrees. The overnight low should be 4. Right now in the city, it's just approaching 6 degrees. That's News Talk ZB News, Sport and Weather to 9:07.
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6: Morning, we are with you till midday on your radio and on the iHeartRadio app. Man, the commute must have been pretty chaotic for some with that stretch of Brougham Street closed off after the truck crash overnight. Suppose it can only get better, but we are talking about Brougham Street, aren't we? 1 hour from now, National's Vanessa Winnink and Labour's Tracy McClellan will be with us for Politics Friday after 11:30. Now, we're going to take you inside the new Otago University Medical School building. It's part of the health precinct around the hospital area. Know what I'm talking about? This building in particular is right next door to the Pegasus Arms pub. Does that help? Helps me. It's been years in the planning. It's cost $292 million, and it will bring 1,500 researchers, clinicians and students all under the one roof. At the moment, they're spread across 11 buildings. That's all about to change. More on that after 11:30. And as always, Mike Yardley will finish things off with his hits and misses of the week. Right now, though, at 9:08, for once, Labour has come up with a policy that I think is actually meaningful and could deliver real change. Sonia Rockhouse and Anna Osborne, they'll be loving Labour this morning too. After the party's announcement that it wants to hold employers more accountable for workplace deaths. So how about this? Just a couple of hours ago this came through. Labour has just announced that if elected, it will introduce a corporate homicide charge, which would mean if a worker died on the job, their employer could be charged with homicide. And the punishment's pretty hefty. An individual could end up with a life prison sentence, and companies could be hit with fines of up to $10 million. And you know what I say? About time. Because even though our health and safety laws have been beefed up after Pike River, the punishments dished out generally have not kept up with that intention, have they? And Labor wants to change that. Good on it. The party's workplace relations and safety spokesperson, Jan Tinetti, she says even though New Zealand has one of the highest rates of workplace deaths in the developed world, despite that, employers can't be held as accountable as they should be. And she says Labor wants to deliver what the Pike River families have been calling for years, which is the ability to charge employers with homicide. Don't dick around. Throw the book at them. Now, Sonia Rockhouse, who I mentioned before, her son Ben was killed at Pike River. She's saying today that Labor's policy announcement is fantastic news. As much as you can say something is fantastic when it's in relation to losing a family member as she did. She says, quote, "People who are in charge and who knowingly make the workplace

0: as unsafe, they need to be held to account. End of quote. Now, let's say this went ahead. Labor got its policy through and corporate homicide was a thing. It wouldn't necessarily deliver what the likes of the Pike River families have wanted. We've got to be upfront about that, don't we? Because if we're honest, what they want to see is they want to see the mine boss taken to the cleaners. Just as an aside on that, I'll get back to that. The timing of today's announcement is quite interesting because it was only 3 weeks ago, you probably saw this, 3 weeks ago when the New Zealand Herald reported that Crown prosecutors were considering police recommendations on possible charges relating to Pike River. The Herald said at the time it understood manslaughter charges were among the charges being considered. So, I mean, where this Labor policy fits in with that, I'm not sure. Either way, I like it. I think it's brilliant. As Sonia Rockhouse from the Pike River families are saying this morning, just the threat of a life sentence or the threat of a massive fine would be enough for most employers to make sure their health and safety is up to scratch. And as I say, I'm realistic. And I know that if this did come to pass, not all corporate homicide charges would stick. Because guilt can't always be proven, can it? Which can leave people feeling somewhat disillusioned. Guilt has to be proven. Sometimes it can't be done. And depending on the situation, a corporate homicide charge could be very, very difficult to prove. So I'm not kidding myself here. I'm not saying that, you know, every guilty employer would have the book thrown at them successfully. An example, just think about this, proving that the boss of an outfit actually knew about a particular risk in the workplace and proving that not only did they know about it, but they didn't do anything about it before someone was killed, that would not be easy to prove. Nevertheless, I think just the ability to lay a corporate homicide charge would move things on from where they are at the moment. So, I guess my support. Canterbury Mornings. What do you think, though? What do you think of Labor wanting to introduce this corporate homicide charge for workplace deaths? Would carry a punishment of life imprisonment for individuals and fines of up to $10 million for companies. How do you feel about that? What's your reaction? Well, call me and tell me on 0800 80 10 80.
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5: It's 9:16. What do you think of Labor's idea of a corporate homicide charge for employers who have workers who die on the job and they're found to have known about the risk beforehand? Kay, you're a bit nervous about it. You say an employer cannot oversee every staff member every moment. You say people have to take responsibility for their own decisions. We have many employees using equipment without safety precautions in many cases. Should their boss be responsible? It's a good question. Thanks, Kay. Hi, John.
6: Hi.
5: Hi.
6: The Pine River disaster, 29 people were killed.
5: Yep.
6: You're not trying to tell me that a lot of these experienced miners weren't down the mine and didn't know they were flouting the rules?
5: I can't speak on their behalf because they're not here.
6: Of course, that's right. And, you know, naivety will tell you that, you know, it's unreasonable for experience that these people had to be down in mine and not know they were actually flouting the rules.
5: So, making that statement, where does your opinion sit in terms of the corporate homicide policy that Labor wants to see happen?
6: Well, okay, it's the CEO's job to lay down procedures and make sure these procedures are carried out in order to prevent health and safety accidents happening. So if that's not all in place, consequently somebody along the line is responsible for carrying out these procedures, and ultimately the CEO, he is the top man who is ultimately responsible.
5: Yeah, and so you agree with that?
6: Yes, I do agree with it, yeah.
5: Okay.
6: As long as if he's making sure that the rules are in place and the rules are being carried out, you know, the person who's actually not carrying out these duties, he's the one responsible.
5: See, I thought for a minute there you were going to be along the lines of what Kay was saying, that, you know, an employer can't oversee every staff member every moment, but you're not saying that. I just thought when you started off talking about the Pike River miners going in and whether or not they knew about the risks or whatever themselves.
6: Oh, I think really in that case they were actually, a lot of them may well have been responsible for their own death.
5: Well, we can't say that.
6: Oh, we can't say that. No. But if you, I just wonder, there was miners coming over from Australia who actually stayed in Greymouth and they weren't allowed down the mine. I wonder why.
5: So in terms of Pike River, I mean, we don't know what's going to happen because, as I said, a few weeks back it was reported that the police were looking at the possibility, or the Crown prosecutors were looking at the possibility of manslaughter charges. But if we fast forward it to this policy that Labor's announced this morning, you're happy with the head honcho being the full guy?
6: He ultimately has to take responsibility.
5: Yeah. So you like it. It's a good idea.
6: Okay.
5: All right, brilliant. Right, thank you.
6: Bye for now.
5: So John and I, we're in agreement. This is a very good idea. Dan, you say it should be even broader. You say the board and the CEO should be criminally liable for any harm their company does, regardless of proof that they knew about it. Well, hold on a minute, Dan. I'm sure if you were taken to the courts and you were found guilty without the charge being proven, you'd be the first to kick up a fuss. You say if that happened, it might focus them, or might make them focus more on safety than profit. And I think that people who have campaigned for the likes of what Labor is proposing this morning, that's the allegations that they make, or they have made, is that employers more than happy to cut health and

0: safety corners if it means improving the bottom line. I think that this policy and the threat of a corporate homicide charge, I think that would help employers focus very much if they needed assistance to focus. Thanks, Dan. What are your thoughts on it? 0800 80 1080 is how you reach me.
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0: I suppose the other thing to consider when it comes to health and safety at work is how much responsibility do workers themselves or workers ourselves carry when it comes to keeping safe. Jane, you said what happens if there's a medical event, if it causes a fall or another a life-ending issue? I think that would be probably pretty quickly and pretty easily determined, Jane. Well, that's my interpretation. Thank you. Hi, Andrew.
11: Hi, how are you?
0: I'm very well, thank you.
11: It's a pretty serious situation when heavy things land on soft humans. It can be pretty... And what immediately came to mind is car park, supermarket car parks.
0: Go on.
11: Cars, people wandering across car parks, cars coming in. I mean, you're going to have a whole lot of traffic management in car parks, traffic cones, islands, air bridges, a lot of staff on duty with stop-go paddles to prevent any foreseeable accident in a car park, which is, you know, could happen quite easily.
0: Actually, you've got a little bit of tongue-in-cheek going on there, but actually you've raised a good point, because I think supermarket car parks can be a menace
11: imagine the costs involved and how it's all, who's going to pay. So I think what would probably, if you're a supermarket car park owner, you'd sell off the car park.

0: for housing and you just make people walk from home to...
1: Yeah, okay. Do you think you could be serious before we move on and just tell me what you think of the policy?
0: Well, I'm probably quite pro because I'm involved in the health and safety game. So,
1: Jeepers, I wouldn't have thought that for a minute.
0: I am. I see the problems. I see that, you know, you need lines painted there. You need those potholes repaired there. You've got to have those overhanging branches and trees trimmed back there. You have to have those concrete lips ground back. I just think it's health and safety is really important. Don't get me wrong. It's really, really important. But I do think that where do you actually draw the line?
1: And where do you draw the line?
0: Oh, well, I don't know. Common sense. When common sense stops, health and safety starts.
1: So do I take it then? And you make a living out of it. Is that what you're saying?
0: I do a lot of car park line marking, keep away fires, you know, walkways and non-slip surfaces.
1: Okay, yeah.
0: All your health and safety requirements I can probably implement for you. That's why I do a lot of work at nights and on Sundays when you're drinking at the Moon Underwater and I'm coming back from doing saving people's lives.
1: Brilliant. So before I move on, you don't agree with what Labor's proposing, a corporate homicide charge?
0: I don't agree or disagree. I think that it's a really health and safety is a massive expense for businesses. I'm not saying it shouldn't be done, but as I say, health and safety should start where common sense finishes. That's what I will say.
1: Brilliant. Thanks, Andrew.
0: Thank you, bud.
1: Okay, bye now. Well, can we see another copy of the talkback manual? You can't agree or not disagree. I mean, this is black and white stuff. Hi, Lauren.
2: Ah, good morning, John. I didn't know there was a manual. Anyway.
1: Well, I've always thought you don't need it. I think you've got a very good understanding of talkback.
2: Yeah, okay. I think this is a very interesting thing that Labor is proposing because they're also the ones that were pushing the jab on everyone.
1: Hold on. Where the hell did that come from?
2: Well, because it's corporations, right? They're saying it's corporations should be held accountable for harm that they create to people.
1: Man.
2: And so Labor, they're a corporation, they're a business, aren't they?
1: Anyway, what do you think of the policy? Take the jab out of it. What do you think of the policy?
2: Well, I think it's strange that they're proposing this because they should be liable for the lives that they've harmed because of the jab they pushed on everyone.
1: Right. How? What's up with you this morning, Lauren?
2: Well, I just think it was hypocritical, that's all, that they're wanting to hold businesses accountable. And, you know, there's maybe some businesses do need to be held accountable, but they also need to be held accountable.
1: Right, okay. So we've got three options now. You either like the idea of corporate homicide, you don't like it, or Labor's being hypocritical or something along those lines. Is that right?
2: Something like that, yeah. Labor's being hypocritical, and maybe in some cases, if the corporation can be proved that they knew something was harmful and ignored it, then they should be held accountable.
1: All right, okay. Well done getting that one woven in there. Thanks, Lauren.
2: All right.
1: See you later.
2: Thank you. Bye.
1: I didn't see that one coming. But, you know, next we'll have the guy ringing up promoting his gigs somehow. Sneaking that in as well. Headlines next.
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5: A high today in Christchurch of 18 degrees. Pike River families say they're over the moon to hear Labor's pledge to introduce an offence for corporate homicide if elected. The Internal Affairs Minister has labelled Fire and Emergency's alleged secret keeping for a year despicable. An admission from the government it will miss the targets of hiring 500 extra police officers before the election. And Canterbury's economy is leading the country once again, powered by strong consumer spending and a resilient labour market. The Swiss honeymakers who took New Zealand farmland without permission and now owe millions. Read that story today, nzherald.co.nz. Christchurch is weather mainly fine, a bit of high cloud at times, northeasterlies as we make our way to a maximum of 18 degrees. It's 8 degrees right now. Now back to John McDonald.
6: Thanks, Claire. Coming up 27. No, well, no, it's not rush the morning away. It's only 28 to 10. News Talk ZB Canterbury mornings. Lauren, if you're still listening, Bridget says, I agree with Lauren. Sue Labor for all the harm those jabs have caused. Nikki's in touch too. Says, Lauren, you've lost it. Morning, Brian.
7: John, how are you?
6: Oh, very well. You're doing some multitasking by the sound of it.
7: Yeah, can you hear me all right?
6: Yep, loud and clear. You good?
7: Yeah, no, just taking the dog for a run down the river.
6: Nice.
7: Good.
6: Nice.
7: Yeah, it's a beautiful day. Hey, I agree with Lauren. But anyway, I'll move on. I'll hold my note on Team Lauren. it's a little bit confusing, this. What used to happen is they'd try and, you know, if there's big incidents or something like that, they'd try and go, you know, business and corporates and things like that. The problem was that the corporates would just simply pay a massive fine or something like that, or close down or change their name and operate now under a new name and whatever. In fact, back in 2015, they changed that, which I think was a good move, and was a bit involved in work back then in it, and they changed it to the liability to what they called a PCBU.
6: Yes.
7: Which was a person conducting a business or undertaking, and it put an emphasis immediately. I saw a reaction through the industry that CEOs and boards and things like that suddenly perked up and took notice because their neck was on the line, so to speak. Should things go wrong, with employees, having big accidents or anything like that. So immediately turned to risk mitigation and, what's our serious risk? Really, there was a massive scramble to really understand what your high-risk areas are on sites and at workplaces and things like that, which is good. That's how it should be. What's our worst harm around here? In the hierarchy, and they really started paying attention to that. A real change in culture seemed to come through a lot of the big companies and that because of that. I mean, and it makes sense. If you were an individual that could suddenly end up sitting in court answering questions about failings or undertakings of the business you were

0: head off, yeah, it's skin in the game all of a sudden.
1: Mm.
0: Whereas previously it was, you know, not so easy as that. And if you remember rightly, the Auckland Ports had a couple of deaths on there, and the actual CEO of the Auckland Ports ended up in the firing line himself. And I think he actually ended up ending up either with a massive fine or actual prison time.
1: No, it was Tony Gibson's you're talking about. He was fined $130,000, yeah.
0: Yeah, that's going to hurt, you know. And like I say, back in 2015 when it changed, you saw a massive change in the culture of companies, because it's got to be driven from the top. It's no good, you know, having a health and safety committee or something of well-meaning workers, you know, doing all the best work they can and well-intentioned sort of ideas and things like that, if the money and the culture isn't driven from the top to allow that, you know, to make the changes to operating procedures, to make the changes to safety requirements around your site and things like that.
1: Yeah, I mean,
0: I'm a little bit confused as to why it's sort of going back to, you know, corporate, you know what I'm saying, because the corporates were entities that weren't, you know, liable themselves, whereas the individuals, the change to individuals in 2015 sort of really drove a change in the health and safety culture.
1: So are you saying,
0: what I saw.
1: Are you saying, Brian, that you think what Labor's proposing is unnecessary?
0: Well, I'd have to look at the real detail of it, but like I say, I mean, you know, I'm just, you know, going back to then and what the change was and what I saw in the culture in many big companies was, you know, if you pointed it at an individual and say, look, you're responsible for driving this, rather than, hey, corporate, you're an entity with a lot of money and could simply disappear and change or whatever, change your name and operate elsewhere, or, you know, that was the problem. That was the problem with Pike River. Because it's like, well, who's liable here? And it's like, well, the company. And it's like, well, the company's closing down, or, you know, you've closed the mine, the company's closing down, you know, it was a part of a, you know, different organisation. You know, that's the problem with this corporate case. Well, I don't know, and, you know, corporates just tied up in court for years. I mean, a lot of these ideas seem to end up in, you know, lawfare for years,
1: yeah,
0: you know, with big money involved, and the only real winners are the lawyers making the money. But, I just struggle with the idea, and I think it was a great idea to sort of point it more individually, because they're the real drivers of change and culture in a company. In my mind.
1: Okay, just before I move on, let me check then. If you like the individuals being focused, what do you think of... What do you think of Labor's idea of life imprisonment for someone found guilty?
0: I don't know. I mean, you know, it's a serious thing. I mean, people take it seriously. I mean, in an extreme case, I mean, they have to go through a process where someone has to be completely neglectful in their duties. You know, a massive trail of you know, procedures missed, and, you know, and pretty much vindictively and on purpose, you know, for that to happen, I think. But, you know, between that and a minor fine, I mean, there must be some sort of middle area where, hey, look, you know, this is going to be taken seriously. You're dealing with people's lives that are in your care, so to speak. You know, I mean, I would find that the extreme case, but you know, I would find it, if you said to someone you might be up for a couple of $100,000 fine personally, that's a real sort of, you know, that's what made people, you know, sit up and take note.
1: Yeah, no, good. Yeah, no, good point. Hey, thanks, Brian.
0: Yeah, Roger, mate.
1: Brilliant. Cheers. Nice to hear from you. Let's not forget, too, that health and safety has gone in some pretty weird directions at times. I mean, I'm not a total health and safety freak. For example, that whole thing about you can't have, if you're a tradie, you can't have ladders any higher than two steps up. I mean, Al, yeah, don't want to go three steps up. Man, you're taking your life in your own hands here. It is 20 to 10.
2: Sorry, officer.

0: I'm running late for work and I didn't realise I was speeding. I can't have been that much over, though. I mean, everyone's going that fast. And I'm the one that gets pulled
1: over the centre lane and crashed into an oncoming vehicle. She was going too fast, lost control. The fire team's attempting to remove the driver. We've heard it all. We've seen it all. Slow down.
2: 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Your home for Kenny Chesney, Alan Langley, Tim McGraw, and Luke Combs. 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
8: It is 17 to 10, Newstalk ZB, Canterbury Mornings with John McDonald. If you've worked at all in the health and safety game, how realistic do you think it is from, you know, the knowledge you've got to lay these types of this type of corporate homicide charge? How realistic would it be, do you think? 0800 80 10 80 is how you reach me. Hi, Richard.
9: Good morning, John. I'm all for the legislation, but it needs a bit of tweaking.
8: Yeah.
9: I was an electrician back in the 80s, and I've had equipment that I've turned off, put warning signs on, livened up on me, but by some process worker, and because he wanted to get his bonus. My brother worked at Winfrith Newburgh in England, and he was underneath a nuclear reactor, but he'd done the same thing, and somebody turned that sucker on.
8: Yeah.
9: He's now got a really bad case of claustrophobia. But in the case, I can understand the family of the people killed down Pike River mine, wanting closure. But you have to bear in mind, it was a gassy mine, a lot of methane. But the methane detectors showed no methane immediately before the explosion.
8: Mm.
9: This was because they were process workers, had been wrapping cling film around the sensors. I mean, they've been observed doing this. There are witnesses to that fact. In the 60s, they stopped bringing in custodial sentences for people taking contraband down coal mines. I mean, up until about 64, if you took a box of matches down a coal mine, they'd lock you up for 3 months.
8: Right.
9: Okay? The process workers at Pike River were caught endlessly taking cigarette lighters, matches, Sony Walkman, anything that can trigger an explosion. You know, so,
8: not that I'm sure, Richard, not that you're victim shaming here, are you?
9: I'm not victim shaming. I'm just saying this is going to what is going to happen is if they take this to court, then that's the sort of things that are coming out. DOC are also culpable in this as well, and the Mines Authority. I mean, you're vilifying one person. Yes, the mine management were dreadful. They're shocking. The mine was shocking. Shouldn't have been mined. Mm. But the Mines Authority should have shut it down. DOC shouldn't have wanted them not to dig out all the coal, because the coal they left was busy gassing. And the

0: sorry, what do you do with process workers that are bypassing their safety equipment because they want to get a bonus, a production bonus?
1: So,
0: how do you stop that? You've got to have some kind of legislation. With mining, go back to custodial sentences for taking contraband down a mine, for example.
1: Because there are people saying this morning that how is it fair to put it all on the shoulders of a chief executive, for example? If we can take it away from Pike River and just talking about the proposal from Labor, some people saying how can you put it on the shoulders of one person or the shoulders of a chief executive?
0: Wait, tell me, I was working in land and survey on a piece of equipment, right? Big electrical box, basically. Had my hand inside it.
1: Yeah.
0: All blocked off, all signed, don't touch it. And a process worker comes up and turns the sodding thing on. I mean,
1: Is
0: the CEO of land and survey, or land and deeds, I should say, responsible for that? Or is it the
1: I know it'll be very, very tricky in some cases.
0: I had to resist the temptation to beat the living daylights out of them, quite frankly.
1: Well, good on you. But let me take a punt on that. I would say that in that particular case, the head honcho wouldn't be responsible.
0: Yeah, but you can't tell. It depends on the quality of your lawyer, doesn't it? Really.
1: Well, this is the same with every case, isn't it?
0: Mm-hmm.
1: Yeah. Exactly. Anyway, all right. Thank you, mate.
0: Good talking. Bye.
1: Thank you. Bye now. Olive's picked up on what Andrew was touching on before in relation to supermarket car parks. Olive says, who's responsible, or who would be responsible, for someone being injured in a supermarket car park when an electric vehicle hits you because you haven't heard it coming? Who's responsible? The supermarket, the car driver, or the person working? I'd say, Olive, that it would be, if you're a shopper, don't look for anything from this corporate homicide charge. I think it would be the people, you know, the people you see out pushing the trolleys and things, because those supermarket car parks, what they've done to Pack and Save on Morehouse Avenue, what have they done there? I know they've created more parking spaces, but I would, not a traffic management expert in any way, but I would say that what they've done there, they've made that supermarket way more dangerous than it used to be. Thanks, Olive. Appreciate you getting in touch.
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4: It's coming up 8 to 10. Morning, Pete. Pete's responding to the call from Richard just before to say, I can 100% corroborate with the last caller's claims. I personally spoke with miners who resigned. This is Pike River. Because of the flagrant breaches of H&S regulations by the workers, suppression of methane sensors, contraband in the mine. Pete says, I worked at Solid Energy and heard the stories from miners directly. I agree that there should be legislation, and legislation being what Labor's proposing this morning. But the root cause of Pike River was most likely the workers. Well, we will see. We'll watch that one with interest. But Pete, appreciate you getting in touch. Dave says, not sure what Labor's on about. As a company director or CEO, you are already liable for H&S health and safety throughout the company. Dave says there are government inspections and recommendations. Health and safety has to be a part of every management and board meeting. You say, this is just grandstanding. The CEO and the board are already liable. Differences, though, Dave, is yes, CEOs and boards are liable under the health and safety legislation, but there is not the ability at this point to lay charges of homicide. That's the key difference. Hi, Gregory.
5: Yeah, good morning.
4: How are you?
5: Good morning. Gee, that was quick. Sorry.
4: All right.
5: You caught me off guard.
4: That's all right. It's getting close to 10. Yeah, keep going.
5: Yeah. Who am I speaking with?
4: John McDonald.
5: Yeah, g'day, John. How are you?
4: Yeah, good, thanks.
5: Gregory. Hey, John, you sort of caught me by surprise.
4: That's all right. What do you got to say?
5: I just listened to your show and that.
4: Yeah.
5: And my heart goes out for, but they're talking about they're going to make it compulsory. Like people, heads, I don't want to say heads, but oh, I'm going to, I said that.
4: You go.
5: Heads should roll. Like when I kiss my girl in the morning, I'm going to work. You know what I mean? I'm going back a few years, but I'm not sure if I'm going to see it or not, dear, because where I'm working is not very safe. And we've got bills to pay and, you know, we just bought a house, and I'm going back a few years. And you know what I mean. But and I've put myself in some places that my employer didn't really care. I just want you to show up, do your work.
4: Mm.
5: I'll pay you the money. You know what I mean.
4: Mm.
5: And he wasn't really concerned about my health and safety issues and stuff. Does that make any sense?
4: Yeah, it makes sense. Did you raise it with him?
5: No. I wish I did, but,
4: yeah.
5: But no, I didn't, and I didn't. But can you just explain to me? They're going to make this policy now in government, are they? They're going
4: to
5: make
4: this is it's a Labor policy, so they need to get elected to government first. And what they would do is they would introduce this charge of corporate homicide, which you know effectively means just like anyone else can be charged with the likes of manslaughter. This would apply in the work setting as well. Thanks, Gregory. Hi, Renee.
6: Morning, John. How are you?
4: Yeah, I'm great, thanks. Very good.
6: Okay, so the scenario that we had on Grant Street this morning.
4: Sorry, what's that?
6: You know why that road was closed off on Grant Street this morning?
4: Oh, there was a truck crash, wasn't it?
6: It was a container had come off a truck because he had hit the centre island and he was on the right lane. Possibly on his phone. Now, that's only the rumour I've heard. So, should the...
4: Hold on. How would someone being on their phone cause a container to fall off a truck?
6: Because it wasn't probably put on that truck from their job.
4: Oh, right. I see. Yep. Okay.
6: So, in saying that, should the owner of that company be held liable because the idiot driving that truck did what he did because he was on his phone?
4: Well, you don't know. It's just speculation.
6: Good speculation, John. I actually know someone in that company, so not that company, but with what goes

0: on, and that's the rumour going around that that person was on a phone.
1: Okay, just tell me the fact, though. The container came off the truck, is that right?
0: Yes. Yes, it's Central Island, and the container had jolted the truck, which made the container come off.
1: Oh, right. So, okay, so it didn't just fall off. It came off after the truck hit the island. Is that right?
0: Correct. To my knowledge, yes.
1: Right.
0: From what I've been told.
1: Okay. And in relation to this convo, you're asking me who would be held accountable there?
0: Well, if Labor's are going to be introducing this, then they'll be wanting the owner of their company to be held liable and fined or put in jail for life, wouldn't it? The owner of their company isn't responsible to a certain extent of the idiot driving that truck that was on their phone.
1: Okay, the Labor policy would only apply if a worker was killed, and it would only apply if it was suspected that that worker had been killed and had died because of negligence by the employer. Renee, I've got to move on, but thanks for that intel about what happened this morning. Bit of a shocker. After 10, Politics Friday. Vanessa, Tracy calling in from Wellington, under urgency again.
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11: Altamaria Koklesha with 10 a kote te kau karakatewa. Questions over the future of Fire and Emergency's chief executive after the Internal Affairs Minister's declaration she lost confidence in him. Brooke Van Velden says Kerry Gregory withheld information from her about a seriously significant incident for a year, and the agency has been referred to the Serious Fraud Office. Victoria University Senior Research Fellow Charlie Mitchell says you'd expect every CEO to be across operations and be truthful with their employers.
12: Given the real damage Defence's reputation and public confidence in the organisation, I'm not really sure how Mr Gregory's position is tenable.
11: Also today, the National Party leaders condemning Labour and Te Pāti Māori over an MP defending another MP's use of the C word. Te Pāti Māori's Orini Kaipara was speaking about move-on orders

0: calling them bullcrap. Assistant Speaker Maureen Pugh warned against foul language, at which party co-leader Debbie Nardi-Wapaka yelled the C-word, saying that's been allowed in the House before. NZ First's Casey Costello raised a point of order and Nardi-Wapaka repeated it. She was booted from the House, as was Labour's Willie Jackson, for coming to her defence. Chris Luxon slamming their behaviour.
1: Doing what he did in the Parliament yesterday was unacceptable. Debbie Nardi-Wapaka's behaviour was unacceptable.
0: Hopes Labor's promise to hold negligent employers to account for workplace deaths will fill a large gap in New Zealand legislation. If elected, Labor will introduce an offence for corporate homicide. Anna Osborne, who lost her husband in the 2010 Pike River mine explosion, says for the last 16 years, New Zealand law has let people away with at least 29 counts of corporate manslaughter.
2: It's too late for us now, but introducing a law is going to make the employers hopefully realise they've got up their game, because if they don't, there's going to be a real punishment.
0: The government has announced changes to food safety rules aimed at making life easier for small hospitality businesses. It says the changes will mean small operators will no longer be treated as fine dining restaurants with large-scale commercial kitchens. Business reporter Michael Sergel has the details.
3: Under the changes, businesses won't have to keep as many records and renew their registrations as often. Lower-risk businesses won't have to meet the same stringent standards as high-risk businesses. Food trucks will only have to pass one council compliance check rather than a check for every council area they operate in.
0: The boss of Foodstuff says he's still in disbelief after National's proposal to cut it in two. The party's proposing to increase competition by splitting Pack and Save from New World and Foursquare as long as the Commerce Commission agrees. Foodstuff suggests the plan would hike prices, though finance spokesperson Nicola Willis rejected that, warning of its vested interests. Foodstuff's North Island chief executive Chris Quinn says owner-operators are now grappling with the possibility.
4: We've got to take this as a serious policy promise, and words matter. The damage in many ways is done because the conversation is now in play.
0: And a couple of key funding decisions on the table at Christchurch City Council next week. It's expected to give $1.2 million to keep Arana Park afloat for one more financial year, while Council's Finance and Performance Committee is also proposing to give the Arts Centre almost $750,000 towards the restoration of the old Ducks Deluxe building. That's News Talk ZB News with My Food Bag. One less thing to think about. Dinner sorted.
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6: In News Talk ZB Sport, Warriors assistant coach Stacey Jones admits Dallin Watene Selezniak still has rehabilitation work to do if he's to feature in Sunday's NRL playoff against Newcastle. The winger has been named in the extended squad for the Eden Park match as he recovers from a broken collarbone. Jones has provided an update.
7: I think, you know, we'll just leave it right up to the last minute, like to decide or whether or not we rule him out earlier. But we've named him on our extended bench, and if Dallin ticks a few more boxes, then he could be good to go.
6: And golfer Ryan Fox sits in a share of seventh after carding a 4-under par 68 during the opening round of European Tour's PGA Championship. His playing partner Aaron Rye is the joint leader at 6-under. Canterbury's Kazuma Gabori finished 2-under for the day. The rowing and canoeing venue for the Brisbane 2032 Olympics has been confirmed for Rockhampton's Fitzroy River, despite a range of concerns. New Zealand joined British, German and Canadian representatives in sharing issues to last month's World Rowing Congress about the site. Resident crocodiles are a distraction, especially, one imagines, if they submerge as your skiff cruises through the halfway mark in a lane within chomping distance. However, Rowing New Zealand boss Simon Wickham's main question is ensuring athletes compete under fair conditions.
8: Obviously, when you're on a river course, there will be potential for differential flow in different lanes, and it'll be a massive, massive shame if flow in different lanes has anything to do with the outcomes of Olympic Games, given how long the athletes prepare.
6: Back here, and Spencer Bourne is thankful to have Hayden Padden's lessons and his mum Peggy's blessing to take on the Ashley Forest Rally Sprint this weekend. The North Canterbury Classic was one of Dad Possumbourne's favourite New Zealand events, and Spencer will enter behind the wheel of the iconic blue and yellow Subaru Impreza WRX with number plate 555POS. Bourne will give the 1.7k of gravel a good go, but says he's just there to enjoy the ride and soak up the atmosphere.
9: just giving it my best shot. The only goal that I have is to enjoy my

0: myself and have fun. And that's the only goal that Hayden gave for me as well. As long as I'm doing that, then I'm winning.
1: I'm Leslie Murdoch. That's News Talk ZB News and Sport. It is 10:05. John McDonald back with you next.
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3: 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Good morning. Now looking at Brougham Street, you're going to hit traffic from Barrington through to Antigua. A little bit of traffic there on Colombo heading up towards Brougham. Barbados at Morehouse, again Avonside Drive at Fitzgerald, moderate to heavy from time to time. Again, Glendovie at Idris. On the school run to the weekend getaway, insist on Century Batteries, New Zealand's trusted battery.
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4: Mainly fine though, a bit of high cloud expected a bit later, northeasterlies as well as we make our way to that high of 18 degrees. The overnight low should be 4. Quick look at the weekend. Saturday partly cloudy, a few late showers, northwesterlies and a high of 20. Then Sunday should be fine but a few showers later, a bit windy though, strong southwesterlies and 15 degrees. Right now in the city it's already approaching 11 degrees. That's News Talk ZB News, Sport and Weather to 10:07.
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5: Morning. Just a reminder that after 11:30, going to be taking you inside the brand new University of Otago Medical School building in Christchurch. It's right next door to the Pegasus Arms pub. I don't know why I'm saying that, but I mean, I just think you probably know where it is. And, you know, you want to put it on the map. So that's after 11:30. Someone who's probably, well, been to that pub because it's so close to the hospital is Dr. Vanessa Winnick. Morning, Vanessa.
6: Hey.
5: How are you?
6: G'day, right? John. I'm absolutely gutted I can't be there to see my old medical school in its absolutely new, brand new, wonderful buildings.
5: Well, when you get back to town, go and have a nosy and have a look at our Facebook page later on. We did a tour through there earlier in the week, so we'll put that online. And Tracy McClellan, Labour. Morning. Good morning.
7: Good morning. I love how you reference Pegasus Arms as your mapping device.
5: Yeah, it's my what do you call it? It's my kind of centre point for the whole city. You know, where is everything? How far away is it from Pegasus Arms? Anyway, not a bad way to live. You're under urgency again, you guys. You're stuck in Wellington.
6: Yep.
5: Did you go until midnight last night? I heard that was on the schedule.
6: Yeah, we did. And again tonight and tomorrow probably.
5: Oh, you guys, exciting Friday night for you two.
6: Oh, yeah.
5: Brilliant. All right.
7: it's all fun here.
5: Tracy, can you tell me the corporate homicide policy that you guys have announced today? Some people are asking, why do we need that when we've got the health and safety regulations already? Can you explain that?
7: Well, we've got one of the highest rates of workplace deaths in the developed world, actually. And, you know, at a time when Kiwis are working pretty hard to make ends meet, I think it's only fair and reasonable that they deserve a chance to come home safe to their loved ones.
5: Right. It says that in the media release, but I'm trying to find out, Tracy, because people said, why do we need it when we already have health and safety laws that, for example, took the former Ports of Auckland boss through the courts? Can you explain why this difference is needed?
7: Because that's something that happens after the fact. I think it's really important that we, and we know the vast majority of employers do put health and safety of their workers, you know, to the forefront, but there's some negligent ones that don't, and employers do need to up their game. So I think it's a good move. It's something that many people have campaigned for a long time. And it just provides that extra level of certainty that, you know, people that might be tempted to take these things lightly shouldn't, because there's some genuine consequences if they don't.
5: All right, Vanessa, what's your position on it?
6: I'm a bit sceptical because I'm not that I think that health and safety is not important. It absolutely is. And yes, we have far too high rates of people dying at work. That's not what we disagree with. I think what we disagree with is that where this has been done, like in the UK, they've had it since about 2011, I think, and they've only had about 30 or 40 convictions over that time. And so that's roughly, 3 a year? And when they even
7: suggested bringing it in. They said it would be about 10 to 13 years. So it hasn't worked particularly like they thought it would in the UK. And it's kind of seemed more like a

0: symbolic thing. And I think there are actually methods and mechanisms for prosecutions, as we've seen, and yet, and I'm not sure that this would add much to that. So I'm just not sure that it would be effective.
1: All right, Tracy, what would it add to it?
2: I think you've got to be careful about saying that a conviction rate is the measure by which you judge whether something. I mean, the whole idea is to make sure that you don't have that many convictions so that people actually do up their game and it doesn't have to result in convictions. It's setting the scene and saying, look, it's not acceptable for employers to negligently run a business in a way that quite frequently, you know, could result in people's debts.
1: Right.
2: I don't think that's an unacceptable kind of proposition to put out there. So anything that we can do to either hold that to account after the fact or use it as a disincentive to make sure that businesses and employers up their game, I think, is a step in the right direction.
1: Okay. How does the timing of this fit with, it was only three weeks ago that the New Zealand Herald was reporting that the police were, or Crown prosecutors, were considering a police suggestion / recommendation that manslaughter charges be laid in relation to Pike River. So how does the timing of this fit in with that, Tracy?
2: I don't know if it fits in specifically, but I know the Pike River families have been really steadfast in advocating for some law changes around corporate manslaughter. And you can imagine why. You know, it was a tragedy that happened there, and it's not going to help those, 29 families who lost loved ones.
1: Can I just ask how this would, if it had been around when the Pike River, well, at the time of Pike River, how would this policy have prevented that from happening?
2: Well, I think two things. Just knowing that there are higher standards and that there are, penalties does make employers and corporations and big businesses in particular go, well, look, we need to make sure that all of our policies and standards are up to scratch. But then even after a tragic event like Pike River, it affords the opportunity for some justice and for if there was a case to be heard, for there to be a mechanism, a legal mechanism, to hold those responsible.
1: All right. Vanessa Wenig. That saying, as long as they're talking about you is a good thing. Do you feel that way about the supermarket policy that your party announced this week?
0: Look, I think it's good policy. There is a clear market failure, and that's something that's been agreed, I think, for quite a few years. I think where people have been debating and arguing is about how to best deal with that. And the Grocery Commission come in was, supported, that was done by Labor, supported at the time by National, looking at how effective or not that's been. We think that further intervention's needed, and that's not just our reckons. That's been done on a great deal of economic analysis. I think that it requires a bold move. It needs to be something that that fundamentally changes the competitive nature of the business. That's the problem. You can try looking at some of the symptoms of it. We've talked, Labor's talked about price gouging. That's a symptom of a lack of competition. We're going for what's the actual underlying problem and disease, if you like. We need a surgical intervention in this, and this is what we are proposing.
1: Yeah.
0: You have to be careful about how you do that. And so the implementation of that is absolutely key, and that's where the Commerce Commission is going to be required to say how that should go about. And if the implementation analysis says actually that wouldn't work, then we'd have to try something else. Because
1: right, okay. Can I ask you, as the Banks Peninsula MP, how would you convince the owners of the Four Square at Diamond Harbour that this is not an anti-business policy, and that this is the National Party is still the party on the side of business? How would you explain it to them?
0: Well, first of all, I'd say this is not about individuals and owners and the contribution that they make to the community, all of those kinds of things. They are all very important, and we understand that it's not the same having a Four Square in a remote place as it is having a New World just

0: know, just down the road from where I live in St Martin's. You know, those are quite different markets to operate in. We understand that. This is not about that. It's about actually how does the structure of the co-op actually both restrict and benefit the customers. And so when we are talking about this, we're not talking about the owners as much. We are talking about the consumers. And the
1: no, that's right. And that's the problem, Vanessa, is that National's a party of business. You're not talking about the owners. You're talking about the customers. But what you're talking about, St Martin's. So what do you say to Russell down at New World, down the road at New World? How do you convince him that National is still the party of on side of business?
0: Well, we are a party of competitive enterprise, and in this instance, the competition is the problem, and we need to fix that.
1: All right, Tracy McClellan, Labor. Just quickly, you guys got on the supermarket bandwagon too this week, and say you're going to ban price gouging. Can you define price gouging for me, please?
0: Well, price gouging is when it can be shown that people are getting charged too much over a sustained period of time. If a business has got 80% share of the market, and we're talking about, you know, essential goods and services here, things that you rely upon, and all of the ComCom sort of analysis shows that the cost, the charge, is significantly above what it costs it to supply over a sustained period of time, then that's gouging. And
1: so,
0: that's changed straight away.
1: How are you going to determine that? How would you determine that? Because hold on, Tracy. Who determines what a fair price is? And therefore, who determines then what gouging is?
0: As I said, the mechanisms are already in place. So the Commerce Commission already tracks, say, for instance, what a basket of food tracks those prices, what a basket of food costs. And then a court would ultimately make the decision about whether there was price gouging, about whether the cost of it was significantly over what it should cost to a reasonable degree, and therefore we can have a mechanism to stop that. Can I just go back to the supermarket thing?
1: I just want to talk about this. We have other stuff to cover. I don't want you to move on because you haven't answered the question. Can you give me an example of a product where you would consider price gouging to have happened?
0: When I said the basket of food, you get that. I mean, the Commerce Commission already monitors, and you hear it sometimes in the media when they say that the average basket of food.
1: Yeah, I'm not talking averages, Tracy. I want an example. What is it? Price of butter? Pound of butter? What is it? I need an example.
0: It's not about individual products. It's about the fact that supermarkets in general could be charging, price gouging, charging too much.
1: But what is it, Tracy?
0: Last time that showed that they were making $1 million a day in excess profits because they were price gouging. So big companies can be proven to be increasing the prices because of a lack of competition, and therefore it's consumers that are missing out. They're paying too much at the checkout.
1: Okay, so what would be the price for a pound of butter that would be price gouging in your book?
0: Well, it's not about the individual prices. It's about the company.
1: Well, okay. So basically what you're saying is charging more than what they need to. Well, how does a politician know what a business needs to charge? How does a politician know that?
0: Well, we don't need to. That's the beauty of it. We don't need to, John. That's the beauty of it.
1: What's the beauty of it?
0: Because the Commerce Commission already monitors that, and they can take that to court.
1: Has the Commerce Commission told Labor that price gouging is happening?
0: Absolutely, we've already established that.
1: All right, okay, that's brilliant. Tracy McClellan and Vanessa Winnink with us on Politics Friday. It's 10:20.
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7: Tony-nominated Māori actress Keila Settle was launched to stardom in 2017 for her performance in The Greatest Showman. Keila has performed on some of the world's grandest theatre stages, but her next role back home in New Zealand is her most nerve-wracking yet.
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7: Keila Settle, after the news at 10.
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9: It is 10:23, Politics Friday, National's Vanessa Winnick, Labour's Tracy McClellan. Vanessa, the government has apologised over the handling of the Tom Phillips case, and Oranga Tamariki has said, yeah, we cocked up. But the police are saying, oh, no, we still think we did pretty well. What's your analysis or response to the police's handling or the way the police have responded to the inquiry?
10: The situation with those children was absolutely terrible, and the fact that they spent so much time isolated and away from, you know, normal society, their friends and family, just totally unacceptable, and that'll have a lasting impact on their entire life. I think it's pretty clear that there were things that could have been done better by the police. None of us think that the police are perfect. They've all got lessons to be learned from this. I don't think anyone should walk away from this thinking that the police think that they did really great from it.
9: Yeah, but do you think that they should be more upfront about that?
10: I don't think anyone reading that report would have the impression that the police should be coming away thinking they did such a brilliant job.
9: Tracy McClellan, what's your view?
11: Look, I'm very similar to Vanessa. It was such a bizarre, tragic event.
9: Yeah, we know that. Vanessa said that, Tracy. We know that. But what do you think of the police's response? What do you think of the way the police have responded to the report?
11: Well, they've come out and they've said that there's probably a little bit more to it, and maybe there will be some more information. But I do think it, to the average person, it seems quite bizarre that this wasn't able to be resolved quicker. I'm not, and no one is privy to all of the information, but the report is pretty damning, and it's an awful situation. And the most important thing is that, gosh, you know, we need to learn lessons from this and make sure that those different agencies are working in a much more consistent and collaborative kind of way in the future, because certainly wouldn't want to see this happen again.
9: All right, let's talk about Canterbury Museum. They have gone

0: with the City Council. Earlier this year, the council agreed to put another $15 million into the redevelopment project and also made a loan available, $28 million worth, on the proviso that the museum gets some money from the government. Vanessa, can you tell me, did the museum actually approach the government after that and put in a request for more funding?
1: I don't believe an actual... I'm not certain. I don't believe a formal request has come through that I'm aware of. At least it hasn't been discussed or, with me. I know that certainly they've had pretty much every politician in Christchurch go through the redevelopment and talk to them about the issues. And look, Canterbury's really important. I mean, Canterbury Museum's really important to the history and heritage of Canterbury. When it comes to how that, you know, if or what should be contributed, I think it really has to be weighed up against other priorities. Like, we've got a really fiscal, tight fiscal environment, but on the other hand, I think that the council should be talking to government about really big, long-term challenges we've got in Canterbury and Greater Christchurch about how we plan for and develop the key infrastructure we need for things like health, education, and transport.
0: But in relation to the, but in relation to the museum, if it hasn't done what the council wanted it to do, what do you make of its request to get its hands on the loan money anyway from the council?
1: Yeah, look, I'm not certain that it has or hasn't, John. I don't actually know whether it's done that. I'm just not aware of whether it has. And
0: All right.
1: I haven't been told that they have.
0: Tracy, do you think...
2: And remembering John also, that regional heritage and cultural fund was cut by this government in 2024.
0: Yeah, okay, all right.
2: So
0: okay.
2: Even if they had... The funds that they would have been applying for had already been cut.
0: Okay. Let me put it this way. I asked Sam McDonald, who chairs the Finance Committee at the Council, if he still has confidence in the museum project. He said to me, probably best he didn't answer that question. Tracy, do you have confidence in it?
2: Look, I don't know enough about it, but it does seem like they're lurching from one.
0: You don't know enough. You don't know enough, Tracy. You don't know enough about it.
2: This is negotiations with the council, but it certainly seems like they're lurching from one crisis to another and looking for someone to bail them out. It doesn't fill me with confidence, and particularly given that there's already significant public investment being made in this project by the previous Labor government when we were in government.
0: All right.
2: So it's not feeling like it's on a good track at all.
0: Vanessa, what about you?
1: Oh, look, I actually agree with Tracy with this. It's not filling me with confidence. The whole, there's several heritage projects in Christchurch that are under threat. And look, we've actually got two museums in Banks Peninsula that potentially need to be redeveloped as well. It's a really challenging time for starting something when you don't have the full funds to do it, and hoping on a women a prayer that you're going to have it. I don't think that's a viable way to start a large project like that.
0: Right, so you don't have confidence either, is that right?
1: Look, I don't think that that saying confidence or not is the appropriate thing. That's too much of a simplification for a really complex issue.
0: All right. Brooke Van Velden's lost her confidence in Fens. We'll finish off with that next.
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5: 27 to 11. News Talk ZB Politics Friday with National's Vanessa Wenig and Labour's Tracy McClellan. Vanessa, the Minister for Fens, says she has lost confidence in the Chief Executive. How would you rate your confidence in Fens overall?
6: Low. Look, there's been problems going on with this for a long time. And look, one of my colleagues, Tim Costley, led through the Governance and Administration Committee, they led an inquiry into Fens and their fire trucks situation. You know, they had to keep pushing and pushing on that because the Fens were just basically... I wouldn't say lying, but they were fudging, and they keep coming up with managerial language that is used to try and hide a lack of action. You know, they'd use all of these. Tim actually did a really funny video on the network approach that they use. That's what their language that they use to try and hide the fact that they don't actually know what's going on, and that there's been massive board governance failures and implementation failures. These procurement decisions have been taken without records being kept. You know, this has been an absolute litany of disaster.
5: Tracy, how confident do you feel in Fens?
7: Not a lot. And I just want to have a shout out to the Professional Firefighters Union, because certainly the members that I've been speaking to for quite some time, they were the ones that pushed this inquiry through the Select Committee process. And when a Select Committee report uses words like, you know, incorrect and misleading answers and appeared to be hiding or hiding from the truth, you know, that is serious. And it means, you know, those members of the Firefighters Union, they knew something was up. They had lost confidence. So I just want to acknowledge the fact that, you know, they had to really fight for this inquiry. And I know it's cold comfort for them now, listening that the minister's lost her confidence in the CE, but they knew something was up, and they have been proven right, and yeah, good on them. The second part, of course, of their issue is they need to get their bargaining resolved, because they're still waiting for that safe equipment and fair pay.
5: Vanessa,
7: and safety improvements.
5: Yeah, Vanessa,
7: you know, we've got to support our firefighters.
5: Vanessa, politicians saying, you know, they don't have confidence, that's one thing. What do the people who go out there every day and put their lives on the line for us, the Fens, you know, staff, firefighters, etc., what do they need now?
6: Well, I was actually at the

0: the Volunteer Firefighters Association AGM in Littleton on the weekend. And look, they absolutely agree that the way that things have been led in the centre is problematic. And they're frustrated and they feel let down. Absolutely they do. And it's not a reflection on any of the volunteers or the professionals who are outstanding, incredible people. I think our volunteer and professional firefighters are some of the most fantastic people in our communities. They're part of the vital infrastructure of our communities. And for them to have been let down in this way is just not good enough. And it's, I think, our responsibility as parliamentarians to hold their administration to account and to keep pushing for and advocating for them as much as we can.
1: All right, Vanessa, do you support their industrial action?
0: Look, actually, yes, I do. I think that they have been, and I've been out there to see them down the road from my office in Woolston. I've gone down and seen them on the picket line, said g'day, talked to them, said thank you so much for what you're doing, and said, hey, look, this just needs to get resolved. It absolutely does.
1: All right. Do your national colleagues support the industrial action?
0: Yeah, we do. And a lot of them have also been and supported them at the time. This is not an entity that is government funded. This is an entity that gets plenty of money through. The problem is how it's administered and how it's dealt with through FENS. It's not necessarily a problem of a lack of money. It's a problem of a lack of spending it well and spending it in the right places.
1: All right. Then, and I probably don't need to ask you, Tracy, if you support the industrial action.
2: Absolutely. And look, that envelope of money, I'm not sure that the firefighters on the ground would agree. You know, phase one has been showing that the governance and the management of FENS has been a bit shoddy. And phase two is the government now, the minister now, needs to get around that table and resolve this bargaining issue for them, because what they're asking for is fair and reasonable. And it's all very well saying that you support them, but, we've got to make it happen for them as well.
1: All right. Hey, thanks both for your time. Appreciate it.
0: Cheers.
1: All right. Bye now. Vanessa Winnick from National, Tracy McClellan from Labor. Gone over time. Now we're under urgency as well. We're going to come back to that FENS thing, because I tell you what, I think the people, as I said to the politicians before, the people who put their lives on the line every day for us, I think they deserve better. What do you think?
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9: 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National has announced this morning that it wants to force foodstuffs to break up if it's re-elected. 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
3: A high today in Christchurch of 18 degrees. The National MP who chaired the Select Committee inquiry into fire and emergency, not surprised, the Internal Affairs Minister has lost confidence in FEN's Chief Executive, Kerry Gregory. Labor pledges to hold negligent employers accountable for workplace deaths, introducing an offence for corporate homicide. A suggestion unwell New Zealanders are being put at risk by Health New Zealand's reliance on internationally trained nurses, and hopes a new training and research facility here in Christchurch might help keep more medical students here after they graduate. A new purpose, a major change fueling Warriors Stars rise. See that story today, nzherald.co.nz. Christchurch is where the mainly find some high cloud around at times northeasterlies and a maximum of 18 degrees. It's 13 degrees right now. Now back to John McDonald.
4: Thanks, Claire. Thanks for your patience. 18 to 11. Lordy, where are we going? Where are we getting to with time? We are talking about Fire and Emergency New Zealand FENS. As you're aware, the FENS Minister has said she's lost confidence in the Chief Executive, and our two politicians said they had pretty low confidence in the organisation itself. What about you? The thing is that you, something's up. You ring 111 and you need FENS, they're there. But if you dig a little bit deeper, you start to get an impression that the outfit's pretty Mickey Mouse. So do you think that the firefighters, do you think, we've seen them out there on the strike action, and look, I put my hand up and say at times I have been critical of their industrial action because of safety concerns, but I tell you what, they deserve a hell of a lot better, and they certainly deserve leadership, which is a hell of a lot better of what they've got at the moment. But what do you think? 0800 80 is our number. Hi, Ben.
5: Morning, John. Hey, just quickly with respect to our two ladies there.
4: My politicians, yeah.
5: Might I suggest they jump on ChatGPT, copy their policies into ChatGPT, ask it to define it and give them some examples and memorise their examples so when they get on the radio, they don't sound like I'm asking my two-year-old how daycare went.
4: Well, Tracy was reading her press release because I had the press release in front of me that came through about 7 o'clock this morning, and Tracy was reading it to me. I wasn't gonna let her get away with that.
5: Well, they should already be across these, John. That just looks like incompetence.
4: All right, back to FENS.
5: Yeah, I think we need to get rid of the board, John, and get a commissioner in there and get the stuff sorted out because, you know, either the money's been wasted, that could be going to pay these guys more money, or there isn't enough money, John. But, you know, we don't know because at the moment there's too much incompetence and it sounds like too much money being spent where it shouldn't be.
4: I mean, the trick is that FENS keeps turning up. They keep the firefighters keep turning up for shift. When people call for help, they turn up. It's almost like FENS sort of takes advantage of that. Feels that way.
5: Yeah, but you got to look.
4: Hold on. When I say FENS, I'm talking about management.
5: Yeah. But you got to. I've seen these management and these in the meetings at Parliament there, getting questioned in the committees. And they're very careful with their words, eh? They won't give a straight answer. They're very careful. They look at each other. They ask each other questions before they actually answer the question. And it looks like they're hiding something. It looks like they don't want to have accountability come their way. Mm. And I think it's time we got rid of them. We've got some commissioners in there.
4: All right. Well, it could make a chance, but it could make a change. May not, but it's probably worth a go. Thanks, Ben.
5: Cheers.
4: All right. What's your view on this? Do you think fire and emergency needs a clean out? I mean, you've got your minister saying you don't have any confidence in the chief executive, would suggest that maybe the answer to that question is yes. And what is your level of confidence in the organisation? 0800 80 is my number. It's gone quarter to 11.
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6: Absolutely no confidence, John, but that's been like that for a while. Morning, John. How are you?
5: Oh, I'm very well, thank you. That's good. Straight into it. I love it. You know, go for it. It's good.
6: Yeah, but what really kind of frustrates me is that there was only a few weeks ago that Chris Bishop and Chris Luxon were making comments about Fens. You're the government. Why weren't you doing something sooner? Like, we knew that there was such a mess. I mean, you have to. Why don't you get rid of Kerry Gregory sooner and get rid of the board sooner? There was also that case when the board had a bit of a pay rise as well. I mean, there were questions there when they had people on strike. I mean, where's the leadership here? Where's the accountability? I mean, it just seems to be. And you go listen to a Politics Friday and they just say, oh, they're too scared to actually stand up and say, you know what, I don't have costs, so let's do something now.
5: Well, they kind of said they didn't have confidence, but also...
6: Yeah, but they're very, very vanilla about how they said it.
5: Oh, yeah, well, they're the two parties we've been talking about earlier this week become so vanilla, they disappear.
6: Yeah.
5: But the thing, I'll give Tracy credit for saying it's all very well saying you support them, but getting around the table and resolving the dispute is what really needs to happen. And all very well saying that, you know.
6: What they should do is sack Kerry Gregory, he's useless, and then go sack the rest of the board and then get a commissioner and actually get the people around the table and have and sort this out so that we're not seeing what's going on over. I mean, who was it, 60 days? Since they've been striking, John. So it's just inexcusable, and it's just like these people have been treated like garbage, and they deserve better.
5: Yeah, no, well said, mate.
6: You go look at Kerry Gregory. I mean, he's somewhere overseas, he's on leave. I mean, we all know what's going to happen here. He'll step down. There'll be some sort of PC statement come out, and then we move on like nothing's happened. It's just, that's the thing about our main parties. I mean, stand up and actually show some leadership and get rid of these people. No?
5: All right. Hey, well, you heard it here first. You've said what's going to happen. We'll hold you to that.
6: Oh, it will happen, John. No, come on. It always happens.
5: Loving it. All right. Thanks, mate. Thanks for your call. Hi, Nico. Nico says, the problem with Fens is twofold. Weak management and unions running the whole place. Nico says, I wrote to Fens and asked why they allow unions to deface their gear and buildings. The reply was the weakest crap I've read in my life. Or in any email, you say there are a few fire trucks parked up brand new. I did the New Zealand inspections on them, never been commissioned due to unions refusing to use them. Which means, Nico, you say that you've got zero time for Fens. Thanks for that. It's 9 to 11.
0: 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How about supporting these local businesses?
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9: Sam, you're making a very, very good point about funding for fens. Let me come back to you. Remember back in the 80s and 90s, and you two especially, Bono especially, was criticised for, well, accused of preaching, getting all political on it. Remember that? Hold that in your thoughts. I'll come back to it. Sam, you say that Brooke Van Velden herself is responsible for the mess that Fiennes is in. You say when she told them that $20 million had to be cut every year for 3 years, this it started the process of restructuring. You say, however, the Tier 1 and 2 managers weren't the ones to go. You say, I was one of the 192 who they proposed would be cut, workers who support the frontline staff. And this is the point you make, Sam, that I fully agree with you. You say, why is Fiennes not fully funded by the government? It's a crown entity that relies on levies to make up the shortfall, and so when finances are tight, people reduce their insurance cover, thereby reducing the amount of money that enters Fiennes' coffers. You say it should be fully funded, just like the police. Totally agree. And I'll go one step further. I'll say the ambulance service should be fully funded as well by the government. I mentioned Bono and U2 and people back in the 80s and 90s saying, oh, for God's sake, would you just shut up and sing the songs? The reason I mention it is you may have heard about all the strife that Ed Sheeran's in after Macklemore, one of his support acts, started chanting Free Palestine and denouncing genocide in all forms when he, as part of his warm-up act for Ed Sheeran. Now, there was a petition launched and all sorts of stuff, and suddenly Macklemore's off. And all the other bands and all the other artists that were supporting Ed Sheeran, they're saying, well, if he's gone, we're going too. Question I want to ask you after 11 is whether or not you think it's cool or whether or not you're happy for artists to share their political views with you, or you just think they should be like the old court jesters, sing the song, entertain us. So we'll get to that straight after 11. If you're wondering who Macklemore is, this is him. Huh? Wonderful view. This is him. Wonderful view. Ooh. There's layers to this ish player. Tiramisu. Tiramisu. New sport weather traffic next. Cocktail drag, but I ain't tearing my suit. Tearing my suit.

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10: Aotearoa e kōklesha with tēnei ko te tekaumātahi kāraka te wā. Concerns leaders in public agencies are keeping too many secrets as leaders at MB and Fire and Emergency face questions over misleading behaviour weeks apart. The Internal Affairs Minister, Brooke Van Velden, says Fire and Emergency Chief Executive Kerry Gregory withheld information from her about a seriously significant incident for a year. Victoria University Senior Research Fellow Charlie Mitchell says it comes less than a month after MB officials were found to have deliberately misled Parliament over a failed biometric project.
11: Across government, we really need to be looking at what's going on in terms of just how honest our public service agencies are being with government and by proxy with the public.
10: Also today, Labour MP Willie Jackson says yesterday's Parliament antics were regrettable. Jackson was booted from the House after yelling in support of Debbie Nadiwapaka, who used the C word. Nadiwapaka was criticising the Speaker for cautioning a different MP for saying the word bullcrap, making the point Brooke Van Velden was not ejected from Parliament for saying the C word in May. Speaking to Ryan Bridge today, Jackson says he didn't wish to disrespect the Speaker, but he needed to say something.
12: It was a huge double standard. I had an obligation to stand up and say that. That's all I was trying to do.
10: Police are officially a step closer to being able to evict people from public places for disorderly behaviour. A bill giving officers move-on powers passed its third reading in Parliament.

0: Department today. It will allow police to order people aged 18 and over to leave if they're behaving disorderly, begging or sleeping rough. Justice Minister Paul Goldsmith says refusing to comply with an order would be the only criminal offence.
1: Move-on orders are a practical tool for police to intervene early, restore order and prevent situations from worsening. They're certainly not criminalising homelessness. It's about reclaiming our CBDs.
0: A leaked document is revealing the government's planned changes to the reform of retirement village repayments. It's now proposing a maximum repayment period of 9 months instead of 12. The Herald's obtained a leaked copy of what appears to be a press release from Associate Housing Minister Tama Poutaka, who's leading the reform. It says the government's agreed to introduce a bill next term to legislate the period and require operators to pay 10% of a former resident's net termination proceeds. Paul Tucker's office has declined to comment. An announcement is expected later this morning. School switching is at a decade low, with more than 2,000 students changing schools twice or more last year. Ministry of Education figures show 1,900 children moved schools twice, 130 moved three times, and almost 40 moved four or more times. The rate of transients has almost halved since 2012 to 2.7 in every 1,000 children. The ministry says constantly changing schools is linked to lower achievement, but can't explain the decline. It also won't say whether more enrolment zones are keeping children at their current schools. And a significant milestone for the teams working on the fire-damaged wastewater treatment plant in Bromley. All new aerators are now in place, connected to power and fully operational ahead of schedule, almost 5 years since fire significantly damaged the plant, causing years of bad smell. Aerators churn the water, boosting the oxygen levels and in turn reducing the odour. That's Newstalk ZB News with My Food Bag. One less thing to think about, dinner sorted.
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3: In News Talk ZB Sport, the Warriors have responded to claims the side may be caving under pressure in the NRL League finals. Andrew Johns is among the generally Australian pundits questioning the side's mental strength ahead of Sunday's home elimination playoff against Newcastle.
4: I think it'd be a bit shaky over in New Zealand for the Warriors. I think the Knights can dead set win this one.
3: Assistant coach Stacey Jones has responded, saying enough players have risen to big occasions in their careers.
5: You know, our captain James and, you know, Kurt Capel, and it wasn't too long ago where a lot of these guys played in a semi-final against Penrith here where we got beaten, but, you know, they learnt from that, so the pressure won't get to this group.
3: And Knights coach Justin Holbrook will give back rower Dylan Lucas every opportunity to prove he's ready to return from ankle surgery in the must-win playoff match on Sunday. NRL coverage with Pit Stop. 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The International Olympic Committee have locked in Rockhampton's Fitzroy River as the 2032 Brisbane Games host for rowing and canoeing events after months of speculation. Concerns around the venue include uneven flow rates across the racing channel and negotiating a truce with the resident crocodile population. Rowing New Zealand boss Simon Wickham wants confirmation medals will be decided by more than the luck of the lane draw.
6: We just want to make sure that the fairest possible racing and the safest possible racing is on offer. And, you know, Australia puts on a great show for Olympics, and we're hoping this one will be another case of that.
3: And a successful morning for Premier League football sides in various competitions. Manchester City stormed into the League's Cup fourth round with a 5-0 home thrashing of Championship Norwich City. In the Europa League's opening group stage round, Bournemouth and Crystal Palace have posted wins. I'm Leslie Murdoch. That's Newstalk ZB News and Sport. It is 11:05 and John McDonald is back with you next.
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7: Visit Earlsbrook, opening NZ's largest show home village this Saturday. Good morning. Now Yaldhurst, Rusley again at Pier. We've got a moderate to heavy patch through there again on Graham's at Memorial Avenue, and also Greer's at Harewood, Papanui, Heaton and Innes. Slow from time to time again, Ferry Road at Aldwyns Road. Prizes, entertainment and a chance to win a 50k furniture package this Saturday. Earlsbrook.
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0: Mainly fine, but some high cloud at times. Northeasterlies as we edge closer to that high of 18 degrees. The overnight low should be 4. For the weekend, Saturday, partly cloudy. We may see a few nighttime showers. Northwesterlies, but warmer, a high of 20. Sunday.

0: Days now looking fine. Southwesterlies will be strong for a time, but the high just 15. Right now in the city, it's approaching 13 degrees. That's News Talk ZB News, Sport and Weather to 11:06.
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2: Morning. Today, a little video is going to go up on our Facebook page, Canterbury Mornings Facebook page, of Rory and I having a nosy around the new Otago University Medical School building in town. It's in the part of the health precinct. And I remember after the quakes, they started talking about this health precinct. It was actually starting to come to fruition now. And the opening of this brand new building is going to be a big part of that. They spent nearly $300 million on it. And there'll be 1,500 researchers, clinicians, students, all under the one roof. So we will take you inside after 11:30. Also after 11:30, Mike Yardie will be in dishing out the old hits and misses of the week. Right now, though, I can't say I feel sorry for Ed Sheeran, but he's in a bit of a tricky situation because his tour of the United States has been disrupted big time because all of his support acts have pulled the pin. What happened? And I'm interested to find out where you stand on the issue of artists, particularly musicians, using their platform, if you want to call it that, to push certain political causes. But a bit of background. So Macklemore was one of the was a big support act. And he, in New Jersey, at a couple of shows, he chanted Free Palestine during his performance. And he denounced genocide in all forms, and then he performed a protest track in opposition to what Israel's up to in Gaza. He's not the only one. A lot of musicians are doing this during their performances, one of whom I'll mention shortly. The thing is that there was all sorts of upset about that. And there was petitions and boycotts talked about and all of that. And so suddenly the promoters have said, well, Macklemore, you're out of here. Sorry, can't do much. No, can't have that carry on going on. And when that happened, all of the other support artists on the tour with Ed Sheeran, they packed up shop as well. What I will say is, and look, I don't know everything about music. I know a hell of a lot. I don't know everything. I'd say that Macklemore was probably the biggest, the big name artist in the support lineup. But nevertheless, all of the other ones, they're in with Macklemore. He's gone. And suddenly Ed Sheeran has no support acts. And he's got to try and do everything on his own, as well as doing all his own songs on his own. And so what's happening now is all sorts of conversations are happening about as to whether or not people like political statements being part of musical performances or not. And there's a guy I've followed for a long time. I think Rory's completely chooses to be ignorant about Paul Weller, but I'm just having him on. I followed Paul Weller since I was a kid, and he had a band called The Jam, and his music over the years has been very political. And I learned a lot when I started listening to The Jam. I learned a lot about the class battles in the UK. I learned a lot about Margaret Thatcher. I learned a hell of a lot, because if music is political and you pay attention to it, then you do tend to go away and read and find out a bit more about what these artists are talking about. And Paul Weller, he had a bit of a break from being so overtly political, but he's a little bit like Macklemore. He, you know, still tours all the time. And I've seen clips on social media where he has made comments about what's going on, what Israel's up to, and denouncing, you know, Israel, basically doing what Macklemore was doing. And I've been amazed at the number of fans on these online, you know, on the socials who go on about being a fan of his for years, but not anymore. And they're in the camp where they just want to be entertained. They don't want a political lecture when they go to a concert. Now, this is where you come into it, because I want to find out which side of it you sit on. Do you just want your

0: or if you go to a concert, or even if you listen to a piece of music, do you just want the artistry? Do you just want the entertainment? Or are you quite happy for an artist to share their political views on something? I'm on both sides. How convenient is that? I don't know if it is or not. I don't even think that's allowed in the talkback manual, but I wrote the manual so I can break the rules. But I'm on both sides because, as I say, I learned a lot from listening to Paul Weller's political views when I was growing up. I think it enriched my knowledge of things and had no problem with it. Just like if I went to see him in concert now and he made some comments about Israel and things, I wouldn't get all upset about it. Wouldn't get, you know, all shut the hell up, mate. Just sing your songs. You wouldn't hear that from me. But then at the same time, after watching the Oasis movie the other night, I was kind of reminded that they're non-political. And I'm picking, you go to an Oasis concert, you won't get anything said about what Israel's up to or what Russia's up to or what Trump's up to, because you just get the songs, get the entertainment. And I can take that as well. But what about you? Question for you. How do you feel about artists pushing their political causes when they're either on stage or making a record? Does it sit well with you? Or do you just want the tunes? Give me a call and tell me. 0800 8010 80 is my number.
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6: It's 11:16. Hi, Stu.
7: Yeah, g'day, John.
6: Hey, hold on. You got a hanky over the phone or something? Sounds a bit muffled.
7: Ooh, no, that will go in about 30 seconds.

0: to get through the little black zone.
1: Nice. Yeah, you sounded good now. Great.
0: Yeah. Yeah, no, I'm in the camp of, for goodness sake, just blast the music and keep the politics out of it, please. A little bit of the likes of Ricky Gervais at the Golden Globes.
1: Yeah.
0: Where he said, look, all you guys, come up here, accept your little award, thank your agent, thank your God, and go away. Most of you spent less time in school than Greta Thunberg, and I think it applies to a lot of the musicians as well. So I don't really want to hear about their, and, you know, I'm a bit pro-Israel. I don't care. I don't even want to hear about Israel, about Palestine, about anything. I just want to listen to the music. So, you know, I don't know what makes these people think that because they've got a minute in fame that they're going to influence everybody to change the world, because I think it's a mistake.
1: What are some artists you like?
0: Oh, gosh, who do I like? I like Aerosmith. I like AC/DC. I like Rolling Stones. I get the last concert I saw was over in Australia, which was another metal band. And just I just want to hear them thump out the tunes. I want to go and see possibly the Hoodoo Gurus. I certainly want to see the next concert of the Foo Fighters here in Christchurch at the new stadium. I reckon that'll be great.
1: What if Dave Grohl stands up and starts making comments?
0: Well, he's too classy and he's too smart and he knows he's there to entertain, so he won't do it. But if he did, I'd just boo him and say, get on with it, mate. Come on.
1: Would you? Would you?
0: Yeah, I really would. Just play the music. You know, I don't care what your politics are. I'm here because I bought a ticket to hear you play the songs. I just don't care what they think. You know, it's a bridge too far. Just, you know, stick with what you're – stay in your lane, all of those cliches, you know. If I want to get a political lecture, I'll get on News Talk ZB before the election comes up.
1: Oh, you're very kind. Hey, tell you what, Stu, you're definitely in one camp. We'll see where the others are. Thanks, mate.
0: Yeah, right. Great. Cheers.
1: Okay, bye now. So if I can paraphrase, I think Stu just wants entertainers to be the court jesters. Entertainers, and that's it. Where are you on this? Hi, Greg.
2: Yeah, I agree with Stu, who's just been on. You don't pay good money to go and hear a political speech, and it's a bit rich coming from some of these people, you know, with all their money and trappings and wealth to start lecturing people. Ricky Gervais summed it up real well. And this was the thing Roger Waters from Pink Floyd had great, it was very much of a problem for him. Because he came from a strong socialist background, and yet he had all this money and wealth. And so forth, and he's been pretty vocal about Israel, etc. I've been to see Steve Earle three times, and he sort of gets on the bandwagon a bit, and you just think, for goodness sake, and I like his music, but I didn't come here for a lecture.
1: Yeah, but hold on, don't you think that it shows that an artist has a bit more to them?
2: Yeah, maybe, sure, it does, but it's... it's just a thing. I don't want to hear whether, you know, I'm right wing, as you know, and I wouldn't really want him disparaging the activities of the ACT Party, or if on the other hand of the Labor Party or the Greens or Te Pāti Māori or Opportunity. You know, I paid my money to be entertained, not to be lectured.
1: Who are some of your favourite artists?
2: Well, Pink Floyd, obviously my favourite band. I was quite a fan of Springsteen. I got into him in the 80s before.
1: Well,
2: he's
1: political.
2: Yeah, he's very, I saw him. He's a good, very good entertainer, but I just don't want to hear it because, you know, there's a term for them, champagne socialist. They've got all this wealth and money. And, I mean, you're even here. We've got Sir Dave Dobbin, who everyone likes, and I like his music, but he gets on the bandwagon about refugees and, you know, we should put them all up. And I was tempted to sort of contact him and say, well, you've got a large rural property. Why don't you put your money where your mouth is and put it to temporary accommodation and take some boat people in your property? But, you know, that's just the thing I feel. Can I mention another thing, John?
1: Oh, you're not going back on old topics, are you?
2: Well, it was just something that you talked about last Friday. It was just, you know, you were talking what Winston said about getting rid of people who do bad things here.
1: Right.
2: And it was raised about that terrible case in Saltburn a couple of years ago.
1: Yeah.
2: The guy from Stone. Well, you had the coroner's court on Monday.
1: Saw that.
2: What a terrible, tragic case. And it was awful seeing the family, what it's done to them, isn't it?
1: Absolutely shocking. You've taken me off my thought. I had a very good question to ask you about.
2: Okay, what was it about musos?
1: Yeah, it was about musos and Bruce Springsteen. Oh no, Dave Dobbin. What Dave Dobbin? One of Dave Dobbin's most well-known songs, "Welcome Home," is a political tune. Do you not like that?
2: Yes, I know. I liked his earlier stuff with the Dudes. I bought my first album I bought at Virgin Megastore in London was a Dudes album, can you believe it or not, in 1987.
1: Hell, you bought a New Zealand record in London?
2: Yes, at Virgin Megastore, Virgin yeah. Records. It was had that song, Bliss. We used to play it at parties over there,
1: yeah.
2: That great drinking song. You know the one.
1: Yeah, I know that one, yeah. Thanks, Greg.
2: Thanks, John. Cheers.
1: I know that one all right. Well, that's the point. That Welcome Home. Everyone loves Welcome Home, but that is actually he wrote that after the incident. Was it Ahmed Zawi? Oh, was the guy who was the what was he? Was he Algerian? And I think old Helen Clark thought he was a terrorist, and he wasn't treated well. And Dave Dobbin wrote a song in response to that, and now everyone goes gaga. Oh, Welcome Home. But actually, it's a political tune, which just shows you there is a place for politics in music.
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1: Morning, Sue. Sue says music, like all art, has been an influential voice throughout the ages. She says, now more than ever, we need to protect the right to freedom of expression. Hear, hear. Sue says, it's simple. If you don't like the voice, don't follow it. Exactly. So if you don't like what old Macklemore's saying, just don't listen to him. If you don't like what Bono's saying, just don't listen to him. Cover your ears. But I'm with you, Sue. I think there is definitely a place in, well, all art, but music especially, for politics. What do you reckon? 0800 82 90 is our number. Hey, Michael?

0: Yes, I agree with Stu earlier.
1: Oh, you're all a bunch of
0: No. Your generation now has decided to throw in all sorts of stuff.
1: Yeah.
0: Well, it's just play the bloody music and move on. That's all I want to hear. I don't want to hear any other crap, whether you're right wing or left wing or Greens or the Sully Maori Party or whatever. Yeah. I just want to know about the music. Finish.
1: Why?
0: And there was like that in the 60s and 70s and the 80s. Now
1: hey, slow down, mate. Ever heard of Bob Dylan?
0: Bob Dylan, oh, God, yes. Oh, Bob Dylan, God, yes. He was the only one.
1: Woody Guthrie?
0: No, I haven't heard of that. I didn't follow every music.
1: All right. Well, who were you into back in the day?
0: Oh, well, the 60s, what would you think? Now, look, we've got the Beatles, we've got the Shadows, we've got Cliff Richards.
1: I reckon Cliff Richard and the Shadows, they needed politics to make their music interesting.
0: Oh, no, that was the time of that it went like that, that it went, because it was after Kempford and all those orchestral type of music there. The Shadows were one of the first ones to come along with something different of instrumental.
1: Yeah, I know. But they were missing something. Different,
0: but we had the Beatles.
1: Yeah, John Lennon, one of the most political artists ever.
0: Well, that's right, he was too, but we didn't take any notice of him. But the Beatles, they went a bit funny, and they went a bit haywire. The trouble is, you see, once you start smoking that stuff, well, that is what happens.
1: Oh, yeah, just nuts. Yeah.
0: And it's rife today. Look at it today. If you go to get a job, then you've got to have a drug test. Well, what happened there? How the hell did that ever happen?
1: Not if you're in the music industry.
0: Oh, well, no. Well, look, you were on earlier on about the drugs, about
1: health and safety. Yeah.
0: Health and safety. And I thought, well, goodness gracious me. We never got that, never had that problem. All we had was a bit of draft beer.
1: What was the last gig you went to?
0: Oh, the Eagles in Auckland, and I think it was about 2006 or something like that when they came out. Yeah, the Eagles, they were brilliant.
1: Yeah, okay. Have they got any political tunes? Probably not.
0: Not sure.
1: Okay, all right. Well, Sue was the only one so far who's been in favour of politics and art mixing. But
0: No. Just play the music. That's what you go for.
1: Doesn't that make the musicians nothing more than a court jester?
0: We're not interested in what they think. Just play the music.
1: Play the music. All right, Michael. Thank you.
0: Thanks. Bye.
1: Yeah, bye now. Who's saying this? Andrew. See, Andrew's saying that artists, you know, musical artists, making political statements during concerts is a bit like me breaking into song during the show. You'd be switching off. Yeah, well, I wouldn't blame you, Andrew. Andrew says, I don't go to concerts to listen to party political broadcasts. If I want to know an artist's opinion, there are plenty of social media platforms for me to do so. If they want to show that they have a view, do it within their music. Well, the same thing. Bob Dylan, Cat Stevens, etc. Ah, so you're okay, Andrew, with a political statement or political sentiment coming through in the actual music. You just don't want the bloody lecture in between the tunes. Is that what you want? You're showing a little bit more tolerance than some of the other people. I'll give you that, Andrew. Thanks for being in touch. Being on half at 11.
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5: Excuse me, but could you perhaps be a little more gentle when you put those lettuces on the shelves?
6: Sorry?
5: Well, it's just that I helped grow them, so I'm a bit particular, you know.
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9: A high today in Christchurch of 18 degrees. Questions over the future of Fire and Emergency's chief executive after the Internal Affairs Minister's declaration she's lost confidence in him. The National Party leader condemning Labour and Te Pāti Māori over an MP defending another MP's use of the C word in the House. Hopes Labour's promise to hold negligent employers to account for workplace deaths would fill a big gap in New Zealand legislation. And a couple of key funding decisions on the table at Christchurch City Council next week, with a proposed $1.2 million for Arana Park and $700,000 for the Arts Centre. Simon Bridges on why he thinks commentators are wrong about economic recovery being on its way. Read his column today, nzherald.co.nz. Christchurch's weather mainly fine, a bit of high cloud about, northeasterlies, and a maximum of 18 degrees. Right now it's 14 degrees. Now back to John McDonald.
10: Thanks, Claire. 26 to midday. We're going behind the scenes at the new Otago Medical School building shortly. Mike Yardy also with us before midday. Hi, Steve. You say, personally, I cringe when artists grandstand politics on stage, even if I agree with it. But I'm also a firm believer in freedom of speech and freedom of expression, so I think boycotts and bans are petty. People just need to get over it and move on. Absolutely, yeah. Andrew, hi.
11: Hey, g'day, John. How are you?
10: I'm very well, thank you. Yourself?
11: Yeah, good. Yes, I do believe that within the song is okay.
10: Right.
11: Because then the choice remains with me.
10: Yeah.
11: So if I've turned up to a concert to listen to music that contains a message, I've made a decision to listen to that message or enjoy the music. If it's a speech or soliloquy at the start, I haven't had that choice. Put it on your ticket. I'm going to give you my opinion on Palestine for 5 minutes before I start singing and see how many people turn up.
10: Well, I'm not going to say it would be 50-50, but it wouldn't turn some people off, put it that way.
11: And look, Michael, I'm a 57-year-old white guy from the South Island whose eyes have been opened as times have changed.
10: Yep.
11: I'll put it that way. Macklemore, one of his songs, I Can't Change, I think, may be the title. Perhaps open my eyes more than a speech from him about Palestine ever will.
10: Right, okay.
11: So it allowed me some understanding of a subject I had none.
10: Well, was that
11: just an opinion?
10: Was that the song about gay marriage?
11: Yeah.
10: Yeah. Same Love, it's called.
11: Same Love, that's the one.
10: Yeah, yeah.
11: So, you know, pick your message. And that's why I reference Bob Dylan and the like. They made a path for themselves to follow a political messaging in their music.
10: Yep.
11: Do the same thing. Like, he hasn't earned the right to speak on the subject. He has certainly earned the right to sing on the subject.
10: What was it about the Macklemore song that taught you something about gay marriage?
11: Oh, thanks for opening up this can of worms.
10: Oh, that's all right. You mentioned it, mate.
11: Yeah. Look, for me, the whole gay thing has been a struggle to understand for me because I am not. So any thought I have always thought is my own and uneducated.

0: messaging like Macklemore's, I guess, just helped me understand a little bit better something I think I already knew but struggled to accept, was it's just the same as my love for my wife or partner, you know. And I don't know if I had that recognition as much before. Music speaks to me a lot, so that's more about me than the song, but the message in it certainly helped.
1: I'll tell you what, he'd be gratified to hear that, I reckon.
0: But would he be equally okay with me criticising a view on Palestine as a spoken word? Probably not, because he thinks he can do that, but the gratitude I have is equaled by the criticism I have for the Palestine stuff.
1: All right. Hey, Andrew, that was thanks for explaining that. Great call.
0: Thank you.
1: Thank you, mate. Have a good day. 20, coming up 22 to midday. So early in the week, Rory and I did a wee trip out. Spent the afternoon at the new Otago University Medical School building. It's part of the health precinct area, which is in the hospital sort of part of town. This particular building, it's right next to the Pegasus Arms pub. It's always amused me as that building shot up. It's almost like, you remember in Queenstown, you had that house and the guy wouldn't move. And so they decided, right, we're going to build everything around this little tiny house. This is what the Pegasus Arms pub is like, surrounded by all these buildings in the health precinct. So this new building, it's been years in the planning. It cost $292 million, paid for by the university. And when it's fully functioning, which will be in a couple of months' time, because we've got to have all the move and all that carry on, because there's 11 buildings around the area that they use at the moment. But when they're all there, there will be 1,500 researchers, clinicians and students all under the one roof. And I caught up with Professor Suzanne Pitama, who told me what it's all about.
2: So on our campus, we do a lot of training of health professionals, so both medicine, nursing, pharmacy, physio. But we also produce a lot of PhD students who are studying biomedicine or biomedical engineering. So it allows local students to thrive in their own environment and to be able to have their whānau and community support around them.
1: We also caught up with Professor Logan Walker. He's Associate Dean of Research at the Otago Medical School. And we caught up in one of the new flashy labs. Have a look on the Facebook page later today. You'll see what I mean. Beautiful views out to the Port Hills. Great view. And we were looking south to the Port Hills. And I asked him about how the current digs, where they work at the moment, how they compare to the new building.
3: Where the building that we have at the moment is not really being purpose-built for all the activities that are undergoing. So what we're standing in now is the new building, which has been purpose-built. We understand what different groups are wanting to do, what they're doing now, and the vision for the future. And we've been able to sit down probably about 8-9 years ago. We sat down and all compared what everyone was wanting to do. So all these labs have been designed, purposely built for the strengths that we have now. I guess the vision that we're going to even get better at what we're doing.
1: Isn't it amazing? 8-9 years. These things do take time. He, Professor Walker, told me also about the important work that the university is doing to provide better outcomes for patients now, but also in the future.
3: All of the work that we're doing, I think the patients that we have here locally, other parts of New Zealand, don't understand the influence that scientists are having on healthcare now. So often science's thing is, you know, knowledge for the future, and at some point we'll be able to apply it. But, you know, I could give many examples of where scientists are working hand in hand with clinicians, with policymakers, etc., etc., and their impact is being felt here and now.
1: And when you have a look at the video, when it goes on our Facebook page later in the day, you'll see that it is an amazing, it's a beautiful building. And from the street, if you're going down to the pub for a drink, have a look at the big building next door. Just beautiful. Warren and Marnie have worked on it, so it is a beautiful structure. But back to Professor Suzanne Pitama, I mean, you know, the building's one thing. I asked her about the new opportunities for collaboration with those 1,500 people, students, doctors, colleagues, all working under the one roof.
2: I think there's natural synergies that occur in the coffee room. You know, coffee's magic sauce when it comes to bringing people together. So I think the complexity is trying to integrate good ideas is quite hard when people are separated across the 11 buildings. So our thought is that bringing people into one place and having them naturally meet each other in the hallways, talk about their research or their teaching, will build better synergies, which we then hope benefit our community.
1: Be brilliant. Do you know one of the rooms in there is it's like a ward, and it's where they can the students will be able to practice, and they'll have these, well, for want of a better term, dummies, but not like a stuffed dummy. They're very clever things, and there will be clinicians behind the glass, basically saying things and working the so called patients, the mechanical patients, so that they get as much of a real life experience as possible. So the ribbon's been cut. I think they were having, was it five different opening ceremonies? A lot of excitement at the medical school about this. The ribbon's been cut, and everyone from all of those 11 structures around the health precinct will eventually, over the next month or two, start moving in. They reckon by November, everyone will be there. So if you're in that part of town, go and have a nosy. Beautiful building. And make sure you have an Aussie on our Facebook page later today for the video that Rory has put together. And thanks for doing that, mate. It is 17:12. Another mate of the show up next, Mike Yardley.
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1: It is quarter to 12. Mike Yardley's with us. G'day, mate.
14: Good morning, John.
1: Do you notice that the Christmas shop at Ballantyne's has been set up?
14: Should we make this a late-breaking big hit?
1: Too early.
14: Would that be a record?
1: Who needs to buy decorations on the 18th of September?
14: Well, I'm always looking.
1: Didn't answer the question. Who needs to buy decorations on the 18th of September?
14: It does seem very early, even for Bally's. I thought normally they'd be sort of an October starter.
1: Yeah, well, maybe, I don't know, maybe they're setting up, but yeah. I saw the other day, in fact, I took a photo and sent it to the kids.
14: Yeah.
1: What day was it? 2 days ago. On the overbridge there.
14: Okay.
1: Or the overbridge, what do you call it?
14: Yes, across Colombo.
1: Yeah, where the shop is, where the Christmas shop goes. Anyway, that's just me. I thought you'd love it. Yes. Canterbury Museum, what are they playing at? Saying, oh, yeah, we liked the deal with the council, and yep, we'll access that loan if we get 15 mil from the government. But then, oh, we haven't got the 15 mil. Can we have the money already?
14: It's not good. It is pretty amateur, Al, actually. And I thought it was fascinating that Tracy McClellan, who is Labour's Christchurch spokesperson, said to you last hour when you asked her about this latest shambles, Tracy said, I don't know enough about it in terms of the funding situation.
1: Oh,
14: now, if that's Labour's official position,

0: Okay, so if we don't use the visitor entry fee revenue, how on earth do you ever imagine repaying this loan? They just seem to be in cuckoo land.
1: Oh, the whole thing started. And I wonder, someone mentioned whether Rex Williams, that's why he quit.
0: Yeah.
1: Because you could see it being just another one of these projects where everyone drinks the Kool-Aid and they all sit around there and say, oh, we're all so important and the organisation is so important. And, of course, everyone else thinks we're important, so the money will just turn up.
0: Yeah. Yeah, there does seem to be that incredibly majestic sense of entitlement, doesn't there?
1: Yeah.
0: And I actually think they do need some fresh thinking at the museum, whether it's bringing in some new talent, getting rid of some of the dead wood. Something's got to change here because their mentality, if you believe that letter, is crap.
1: Well, I asked Sam McDonald the other day too whether he has confidence in the project.
0: Mm.
1: And he said it's probably best I don't answer that.
0: And similarly, last hour on Politics Friday,
1: both
0: your National and your Labour representatives would not express confidence.
1: But also Sam is the chair of the Finance Committee.
0: Yes, exactly.
1: And if his confidence is gone...
0: Yeah, big problem, Houston.
1: Major problem, hey. Man alive, speaking of wanting money, Arana Park. Shall we save Arana Park for a couple of minutes?
0: Oh, your choice, John.
1: Oh, let's come to them.
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1: 8:30 to 12, Mike Yardy's with us. Arana Park's had its day,
0: Yes. No!
1: Yes or yes?
0: Hear the animals roar in protest,
1: man,
0: John.
1: Alive, eh? Everyone was jumping up and down defending Arana Park the other day.
0: I think it's really sad that the vision that was set by Paul and Carol Garland 50 years ago is now in a world of trouble financially, because what I love about Arana and what sets it apart from any other enclosure of animals in New Zealand is its open range enclosure style.
1: Right.
0: So it's not really a zoo in the traditional caged concept.

0: concept. I mean, a lot of the natural barriers they use to separate animals from people at Arana are like moats and banks, you know, natural banks, not just a city of steel and mesh and wire.
1: So you want an endless amount of money poured into it, do you? I'm just being facetious.
0: No, I don't want an endless amount. It's interesting that the council looks like they're going to tip in at least a million.
1: Yeah, they are. Yeah. Which is almost worse. Because it's like,
0: it's prolonging the...
1: Just suck on that for a bit, just limp along, you know what I mean?
0: Well, I was actually quite compelled to sharpen up my opinion on this by Aaron Kewen and his comment he made to you about if we...
1: Save the animals, Kewen.
0: Well, totally.
1: Greta Kewen.
0: If we close the libraries for one day a week, that would generate $4.5 million. Isn't that amazing? I mean, why do we need the bloody libraries open 7 days a week?
1: Here we go. All right. What's National up to with this stupid supermarket idea? I don't get it.
0: No, the mind boggles, John. I think whenever politicians start playing shops, you know, it's fraught with trouble, isn't it?
1: Especially a National party.
0: I know.
1: The party of business wanting to introduce and pass legislation to which basically changes the structure of a private business.
0: Yes. Yeah, I think they are betraying their core values, even though we've had the likes of Vanessa cite one of her talking points today that, oh, no, one of our core principles is to encourage competition. Yeah, but I don't think they're meant to be lurching into the socialism playbook.
1: No,
0: are they? And that's what they're doing.
1: I mean, National's making the Greens Kiwi Mart look pretty good, which is saying something.
0: It's a little bit more ballsy, isn't it? It's a bit more upfront as... There's an idea on the block. Yeah, the greens. It's muscular.
1: Well, it makes, I mean...
0: I don't like it.
1: I don't like it. I don't like it.
0: It's more honest in terms of what they're wanting to do.
1: But if you're going to say what makes sense more, well, the Greens idea makes more sense than what National's talking about.
0: I would actually say on this one, I'm with ACT. I think they're the only ones that have kept their head here. Just leave it alone. Leave it alone. Don't play shops. I mean, I just look at myself as a consumer, John. I do not do a weekly grocery shop. I always am sniffing out a discount and a bargain.
1: Oh, yeah?
0: I am, so I'll do like little mini shops. I'll go to New World St. Martin's down the road from me. And you know what? The thing which I find fascinating, there could be a talkback discussion on this.
1: Yeah.
0: Why is it that New World seem to offer the best bargains on plunger coffee? You can get cheaper plunger coffee at New World than Woolworths or Pack and Save.
1: Who buys it? Plunger coffee should be banned.
0: I buy it by the container load.
1: I put instant coffee ahead of plunger. Plunger is awful. So that's the answer. They're trying to get rid of it.
0: Okay. But I shop around. I look for those bargains, you know, and then you've got the funky pumpkins of this world adding a little bit of competitive spirit. We don't need politicians playing shops, John.
1: Have you looked at the price of instant coffee recently?
0: Oh, I'm sure it's a rip-off. We've probably been gouged. We're being gouged.
1: Get Tracy on the line. Tell her.
0: Yes, gouge alert.
1: We found the example she couldn't give us. All right, hits and misses.
0: Righto, big miss to the whinging over ECAN's free bus trips for over 65-year-olds until 6 o'clock at night. That was such a ridiculous extension.
1: Why?
0: The only reason ECAN did that, going from 3 o'clock to 6 o'clock with the extension, was to fatten up their patronage figures to make them look really good.
1: Right,
0: and we were paying for it, so it's been cut back to 3 o'clock. Fair enough, too.
1: You got two hits.
0: Big hit to Nolan getting that contract from Netball New Zealand. Wasn't it a bizarre situation of the day? She named the team to play the Constellation Series, and we didn't have a contract for the coach.
1: Yeah, it's happened before. Out of contract. Tell that to the firefighters. They're out of contract, aren't they?
0: Oh, man. What a disaster that whole Fens outfit is. Big hit to the juvenile falcon in the Botanic Gardens. I do like a little bit of raptor action.
1: Do you?
0: Amongst the sedate greenery of the Botanic Gardens.
1: Brilliant. Brilliant.
0: Go all the right. Falcon.
1: Thank you, Mike.
0: Thank you, John.
1: Have a great weekend.
0: You too, man.
1: Brilliant. Rory, thanks to you for making everything happen today and during the week. Thanks to you for being part of it today and during the week. What have we got? One, two... Three things to say. Have nothing but a fantastic day, a wonderful weekend, and

0: John Hutchinson.
1: What are we talking, John?
0: Talking vehicle leasing, Sarah.
1: Okay.
0: For many GST-registered people and businesses, it makes total sense.
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1: No.
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8: Kia ora koutou, ko klesha wa tēnei, ko te tekauma rua ka raka te wā. The Justice Minister says move-on orders are about reclaiming town centres and CBDs and not criminalising homelessness. Legislation giving police powers to move people on from public places for disorderly behaviour has passed its third reading in Parliament today. The orders will apply to people aged 18 and over. Paul Goldsmith.
9: Town squares feel safe for everybody who visits, works and lives there. And every New Zealander should be able to walk through their local town centre.
8: Also today, Chris Hipkins is promising to bring people together if he returns to government, saying polarisation's a rising threat across the globe. Taking calls on Newstalk ZB, the Labour leader was asked about division during the last government, from co-governance to climate change. He says all sides of politics need to work to reduce polarisation.
10: One of the most important things all of us can do is continue to talk to people who we disagree with and find ways of disagreeing agreeably. You know, you don't have to hate someone because they've got a different view to you.
8: Labour's spokesperson for seniors believes a new government policy is just moving deck chairs while remaining unfair. The government's proposing a maximum repayment period of 9 months instead of 12, which it says strikes a fair and responsible balance. It's agreed to introduce a bill next term to legislate the period and require operators to pay 10% of a former resident's net termination proceeds. Labour's Ingrid Leary says corporates appear to have the government's ear.
11: Residents are gutted by this announcement because it makes for a good headline, but they know that in reality it will change very little for them.
8: Pike River families say they're over the moon to hear about Labour's pledge to introduce an offence for corporate homicide. Labour, if elected, has committed to hold negligent employers to account for workplace deaths. 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